Bethel Music there with Brian and Jen Johnson. We've got our revival here in UCB too. Welcome back. It's 6 minutes past one this Tuesday morning. Becky Profiat here with you until 5 o'clock. Still to come between now and then. Later at 2:30 this morning, we'll be delving into a devotional called Overcoming Fear. Then at 3:15, we'll be joined by In Touch Ministries and the late Dr. Charles Stanley. Then later at 4:40, we'll be hearing from the UCB Word for Today. But coming up, we've got our teaching called Underneath the Surface after I play this song from Zariah Zachary. It's called Stay.

0: What a lovely song, Zariah Zachary. We stay here on UCB too. It is indeed time for our teaching called Underneath the Surface. And this morning, we are joined by the King's Church in Darlington.
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2: There is an Arabic proverb which Christians in Iraq often quote, and it reads, Yom Asal, Yom Basal. Yom Asal, Yom Basal. And it means one day honey, one day onions. And they know from experience, Christians in Iraq, that the realities of spiritual warfare mean we are going to have some days that are as sweet as honey on the tongue and others that are as bitter as a whole day chopping onions. Now, why do I start with this thought this morning? I do it because Matthew, up to now, has been describing the world-changing, awesome ministry of Jesus and the powerful advance of his kingdom in his ministry. And we've enjoyed stories up to now of miraculous multiplication of food for the hungry, multiple healings, exceptional catches of fish, deliverance from demonic oppression, calming storms with a word, and even resurrections from the dead. But the end of chapter 13 and the beginning of chapter 14 of the Gospel of Matthew mark a turning point. And if anyone was making a film of this gospel, they would put eerie background music in a minor key at this point of the story, okay? Because Jesus starts to be rejected, not just by the Pharisees and the teachers of the law, which was happening anyway, but actually by ordinary people from his own hometown. Matthew ends chapter 13 and opens chapter 14 with two real downers. Yom Asal, Yom Basal. We've had 13 chapters of honey, and now it's time to chop some onions today. You ready? Okay, so let's get right into it. We're in chapter 13, verse 53. When Jesus had finished telling these stories and illustrations, he left that part of the country. He returned to Nazareth, his hometown. When he taught there in the synagogue, everyone was amazed and said, "Where does he get this wisdom and the power to do miracles?" Now get ready for the abrupt change of mood, honey to onions. Then they scoffed, "He's just a carpenter's son. And we know Mary, his mother, and his brothers, James, Joseph, Simon, and Judas. All his sisters live right here among us. Where did he learn all these things?" And they were deeply offended and refused to believe in him. Then Jesus told them, "A prophet is honored everywhere except in his own hometown and among his own family." And so he did only a few miracles there because of their unbelief. Into chapter 14. When Herod Antipas, the ruler of Galilee, heard about Jesus, he said to his advisors, "This must be John the Baptist, raised from the dead. This is why he can do such miracles." For Herod had arrested and imprisoned John as a favor to his wife, Herodias, the former wife of Herod's brother, Philip. John had been telling Herod, "It is against God's law for you to marry her." Herod wanted to kill John, but he was afraid of a riot because all the people believed John was a prophet. But at a birthday party for Herod, Herodias' daughter performed a dance that greatly pleased him. So he promised with a vow to give her anything she wanted. At her mother's urging, the girl said, "I want the head of John the Baptist on a tray." Then the king regretted what he had said, but because of the vow he had made in front of his guests, he issued the necessary orders. So John was beheaded in the prison, and his head was brought on a tray and given to the girl, who took it to her mother. Later, John's disciples came for his body and buried it. Then they went and told Jesus what had happened. You can keep your head when everyone else is losing theirs. Thank you to Phil Hilsden for that very spiritual and mature reflection this morning as he greeted me this morning. Well, we began this series in the Gospel of Matthew almost a year ago now, last July, in chapter 3, which introduces the ministry of John the Baptist. As a young man, he should have had a long and successful life before him. I mean, even before he was born, his father was told he is going to be great and he will lead many people back to the Lord. And because of his miraculous birth, his mother being well past childbearing age, he was tipped as a very small child to be a star. People would look at him, John the Baptist, as a boy and say, that kid's going to be special when he grows up. In Matthew 11, verse 11, Jesus called him the greatest person who ever lived. It's quite a commendation coming from Jesus, isn't it? And yet, it just didn't quite seem to go to script. You see, from his promising beginnings, John ended up living in a solitary place. He dressed very unfashionably. He ate locusts for lunch, probably

promise, it may take years for it to be fulfilled in your life. Somebody once had a really startling prophetic word for me, most of which was for then, for that moment. But there was one particular detail that wasn't, and it was only 7 or 8 years or so later, but that part of the word began to be fulfilled in my life. Now, when God gives us a prophetic word or a promise, the time between its being spoken over us and its fulfillment is there. It's a gift from God to stretch and strengthen our faith. Maybe some of us here today are still waiting for a prophetic word that's been spoken over us to come to fruition. Well, this is a season where God is increasing your resilience and your authority in faith as you wait patiently. Anyway, John bursts onto the scene as a really controversial and provocative figure. His message is confrontational. It is direct. It is difficult to listen to. People come from everywhere to see him because they can see that God's anointing is upon him. And the crowds get bigger and bigger all the time. Hundreds fall on their knees in repentance to God daily. It's a revival happening in John's ministry, and he baptizes so many people, they start to nickname him John the Baptizer. Nothing like this has happened in Israel amongst God's people for centuries, and some start to think, maybe this man, maybe this is the Messiah, maybe this is the promised one, the chosen one, the one we've been waiting for. But John says, no, there's someone coming after me, much greater than I am. I'm baptizing you with water here in the river, but he's going to baptize you with the Holy Spirit and with fire. And the day John sees Jesus coming, he says, that's him. That's the one over there. And from that day, the Bible says, a steady trickle of John's disciples go over to Jesus and begin to follow him instead. And so with Jesus' fame taking off meteorically, John's audience starts to decline. And he himself says, he must become more prominent now, and I must fade out. Some of us here today are dealing with personal disappointment. Some of you have a feeling today that the future is maybe not going to be as bright as the past. A sense of personal loss through a life-changing illness, perhaps, or the death of a loved one. Fading health, fading strength or energy. Everything going wrong at work. But it's not because you've got it all together and have perfect, wonderfully behaved kids or enjoy excellent health or live a carefree and prosperous life that people will see Christ clearly in your life. God's grace shines brightest on the dark backdrop of all of life's unexpected twists and turns, all our bad surprises. That's where people see the grace of God over us. And look, the glory that awaits us is far, far greater than anything our current suffering or pain has in our lives. Well, not long after this pivotal moment in John the Baptist's life, and this is what today's passage refers to, John preaches a fiery sermon about the domestic arrangements of King Herod Antipas. Herod, he's a puppet king, he's a client king who answers to the Romans. And he governs the Jordan Valley all the way up to Galilee. He's a regional ruler who reports to the Roman emperor. This is not the Herod, incidentally, of chapter 2. You remember that one who killed all those small children in Bethlehem? This is actually his son, Herod Antipas. Here is what's left of Herod's castle there on the left. And there's a couple of reconstructions there on the right that shows you what it must have been like in its day. It's a place called Macarius, and that's in modern-day Jordan on the other bank, the eastern bank of the Dead Sea. And as you can see, it's a hilltop

0: fortress. And at the base of that mound, you can't quite see them, but you can see some shadows there. There is actually a network of caves there, which are the perfect setting for a dark dungeon. And scholars believe that this is where John the Baptist will have been incarcerated. You can still see them in the ruins to this day. Well, King Herod, he has got incest and murder all over his family tree. Herod is married, as it happens, but there is a lot of gossip leaking out from the palace to the marketplaces. There's always plenty of people who love a bit of juicy gossip about the royal family, isn't there? Still is today, always has been. And at this time, Herod is having an affair with his niece, who is also his brother's wife. It's all very unseemly, all very messy. Her name is Herodias, and everybody is whispering about it. And what Herod does is he forces his own wife out of the palace so he can get into bed with his niece and sister-in-law that he has seduced. Now, quite apart from ditching his first wife and breaking up his little brother's marriage, sleeping with your brother's wife is forbidden under the law of Moses and regarded as incest. And all the chief priests at this time, by the way, they're all keeping their heads down, staying off anything controversial, avoiding all the hot potatoes, not mentioning Herod at all. They hate what Herod is doing, but they say nothing. They got good stipends, good salaries. They got nice houses, cushy jobs. They don't want to lose any of that. It's a bit like in Russia or Iran or North Korea today. If you publicly criticize the supreme leader, you're going to end up at the bottom of a well with a knife in your back. And so they stick to platitudes and generalities whenever they get in the pulpit. But John the Baptist, he's not interested in opinion polls. He's not interested in popularity. He's a man of God who fears nobody. And he knows the risks, but he calls sin, sin. Publicly. And Herod cannot tolerate any kind of public criticism. And so he has John arrested and put behind bars. Lock him up, and that will shut him up. Well, how does John feel now, do you think? I've been obedient to God. Tick. Preach the truth. Tick. I haven't compromised an inch with the truth. Tick. Now I'm in jail with the silent, corrupt priests all living in comfort. And I think John starts to doubt a little bit at this point. In fact, in chapter 11, from prison, he sends some of his followers to ask Jesus, "Are you the Messiah we've been expecting? Or should we keep looking for somebody else?" That's a long way down from he must become greater and I must become less. This is the chosen one. And I think everybody has times when faith just wobbles a bit. Everyone says to themselves from time to time, "Well, how can that be right, Lord? How can that be right?" Comes it in moments of illness and tragedy, when God does not seem to us to care. Comes at moments of trial and temptation, when God just does not seem as real as he did before. The wobble in faith comes at times of failure, personal failure, disappointment, unfulfilled dreams, when God does not seem to us to be in control anymore. And it comes at times of waiting, waiting, waiting, when God seems silent or absent altogether. It says in Isaiah 45:15, "Truly you are a God who hides himself." And there are seasons in their lives, our lives, when it feels like God sort of withdraws and goes all quiet. Now, these are the low ebbs of following Jesus, and we all have them. Psalm 56, verse 3 says, When I am afraid, I put my trust in you. Notice it doesn't say, I never fear. I'm a Christian. When I am afraid, I put my trust in you. The Bible never says that true believers will never fear. Instead, it tells us how to fight back when anxiety rises up. I put my trust in you. There is a place for questioning in the Christian life. You're not a failure if you're perplexed or if your faith wobbles after a hard hit in life. And if that's where you are today, I just want to encourage you, you are not alone. Everybody around you experiences the same thing from time to time. But this season in your life, I want to say, is designed to lead you to greater faith and not towards kind of displaying unbelief as if it was some sort of Christian virtue. It's not. The last thing the world needs is Christians feeling sorry for themselves and bailing out. When I am afraid, I put my trust in you, and I'm sure John the Baptist did. Anyway, meanwhile, up in the castle, upstairs, Herod is worried because he's actually quite a superstitious man. And we know that because in verse 2, he thinks John must be a reincarnation of John the Baptist. Jesus must be a reincarnation of John the Baptist. And he's got a guilty conscience as well, Herod. And we know that because this verse tells us he cannot get it off his mind that he has ordered the execution of an innocent man. And then in verse 3, it introduces a kind of flashback to what happened at the end of John the Baptist's life. Herod has got a very unhappy new woman in his life because she has been slighted in public by John. John has denounced Herod's quickie divorce and remarriage. And the new bride, she is holding a massive grudge inside the palace. Who is this zealot? Who is this evangelical extremist with his moralizing preaching? How dare he criticize the queen? Well, soon afterwards, as we've read, it's Herod's birthday. So he's having a party in his castle, no expense spared. Food is plentiful, wine is flowing, all the top brass is there at Herod's castle. There's the sound of laughter and the entertainment. Man, it is top rate. In particular, Herodias' daughter, Herod's stepdaughter, who historians outside of the Bible name as Salome, she turns out to be a beguiling dancer. And as the music plays and the drum is beating, she moves around suggestively, provocatively. All the eyes are on her. Her long hair is down. The curves of her young body moving around to the music leave everybody in the room spellbound. And Matthew says this, she greatly pleased Herod. Oh, I bet she did. Herod's probably drunk. And if ever you need a reminder how an hour of alcohol-fueled lust can give birth to a monster, and remember this story. In verses 7 to 9, he foolishly promises with a solemn oath in front of his guests to give this girl anything she wants. And Mark in his gospel adds another detail. It says there he offers her up to half of his kingdom. And that, you don't know, is another way of saying, I will even make you my new queen to reign alongside me, if that's what you ask, worth what half the kingdom means. And he says this with Herodias, his new trophy wife, and the girl's mother sitting right there next to him. He's basically saying, I will replace her with you as my new queen. Anything be more crass than that? And the answer is yes, it can. Because in verse 8, Salome's mother, Herodias, sees her chance to unleash her fury on this man who has humiliated her. And if ever you need a reminder about just how nursing a bit of a grudge can can give birth to a monster. Remember this story. She demands John the Baptist's head, severed head, on a tray. Imagine how that went down at the party. I just imagine all the music suddenly stopping, stunned silence, awkward shuffling amongst guests. But Herod, in the honor and shame culture, cannot lose face in front of them. And you notice in verse 5, it said he feared the people. Feared the people. Ever you need a reminder about how fear of man can unleash a monster, then remember this story. Herod's got no principles, no moral fiber. All he cares about is, what will people think of me? Doesn't want to look weak in front of his guests. And so he gives the order, and the gruesome deed is done. And it just feels like the wrong ending, doesn't it? For this man. How could this have happened? Why wasn't there a great and mighty deliverance? Jesus could have done a great miracle to get John out of prison, but he didn't. Why not? We know he can do it. John is a man who speaks for God. He has the anointing of the Holy Spirit on him, and he's arrested for telling the truth, and he ends up losing his life because some teenager does a sexy dance in front of her inebriated and creepy old grandfather. It's just wrong. Who would expect that for a man or woman devoted to God? And where was God when this happened? If you ever made a serious commitment to follow Christ, the likelihood is that you will experience times, if you haven't already, when you will say, Lord, this just hasn't turned out like I thought it would. When I first came to faith, Lord, you opened my eyes and answered my prayer so amazingly. Everything fell into place. But now nothing seems to be like it was before. And I'm not so sure anymore. And you might be saying to yourself today, where has it all gone wrong? Somebody once asked Billy Graham, if Christianity is true, why is there so much evil in the world? And he replied, with so much soap. Wow, there's so many dirty people in the world. We don't yet live on a new earth with new heavens where there is no more crying and no more death, but that day is coming. John's mission was to blaze a trail for his cousin, Jesus Christ, and he did his job, and he did it really well. He couldn't have guessed that his reward for doing his job well would be not living to see his 35th birthday. By the time Jesus's ministry had taken off, John was already yesterday's man. But I believe if you could meet John now, and one day we will, you could meet him now and ask him, was it worth it? Was it worth it, John? I think he'd say, worth it? To be his cousin? To know him? To point others to him, to blaze his trail of bringing salvation to the world, to watch his fame increase, knowing that 2 millennia later, it'll still be increasing all over the earth. I would not trade that for all the riches on God's earth. And as I end, I want to encourage you to savor times in your life when God has done great things, especially if this present time in your life is difficult. Savor times where God has done great things. Psalm 77 says, will God never show his favor again? Hide in a dark place? Has his unfailing love vanished forever? Has his promise failed for all time? Then I thought, to this I will appeal. I will remember the deeds of the Lord. Yeah, I will remember your miracles of long ago. So call to mind those times in your life where God has done amazing things in your life. And remember, one of the reasons God has designed the church is so we can support each other, pray for each other, bear one another others' burdens. Spur one another on.
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0: Calvary Music there with Praise the One. You're listening to UCB2 this Tuesday morning. And just before I played you that great song, you heard a teaching called Underneath the Surface, where we were joined by the King's Church in Darlington. And we will be back with the King's Church tomorrow night at the same time of 10 past one. Now, what started with a simple vision and a few people and just a willingness to trust God has grown into a ministry reaching millions of people across the UK and beyond. This is our story. It's our book. It's called This Is Our Story. And it takes us through the four decades of UCB so far. And it's been a journey that hasn't been easy. It's included a lot of opposition at times, but also breakthrough and some truly remarkable moments of God's provision. It's a story of lives transformed and of ordinary people saying yes to God, even when they couldn't see exactly where the journey would lead. And this isn't just a story about what God has done in the past. It's also a reminder that he is still at work today, still speaking and still moving, still inviting each of us to play our part. So if you would like your copy of This Is Our Story, the story of UCB, then it's free to order, but there is a £4 postage and packaging charge. So if you want to delve more into the ministry, the past, present and future, then you can do so by ordering this book. It's called This Is Our Story. And all you need to do is go to ucb.co.uk/our story.
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5: 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Our son Cameron is visually impaired. When he was a toddler and we'd go to parks or birthday parties, we had what we called our secret shout. It wasn't very secretive because it was very loud, but we had a deal. Even if he lost sight of me, he'd know that I could still see him, which is also called faith. And we'd use the secret shout every so often when he needed reassurance, and it went like this. He would shout, "Hey, Mom!" And I'd shout back, "Hey, Cam!" I know, right? Tricky stuff. But the thing about the secret shout and the security it gave him was that he had to stay within earshot of me. If he wandered too far and shouted, "Hey, Mom!" and got no, "Hey, Cam!" in reply, he'd gone too far. Knowing your calling from God is not as complicated as we sometimes make it out to be. Through community with other believers, in prayer and the Word, stay close enough to the Father to hear Him calling you.

The news at 2 o'clock this morning is on the way. And if you like to read along with the top of the hour Bible verse, well, that's coming from Isaiah 52 verse 7. And I'll see you shortly after that.

Stephen Green with I Love the Cross. And you know what? I do too. And I'm pretty sure you do. That's why you're sat here listening to UCB this morning. 2:07. Becky Profit here with you until 5 o'clock. And this right now is One Sonic Society with Great Is Thy Faithfulness.

Still to come on the early morning show between now and 5 o'clock. In 20 minutes, we'll be delving into our devotional called Overcoming Fear. In fact, we're looking at water walkers this morning. So if that sounds intriguing to you, then do stick with me because, like I said, that'll be here at 2:30. Then at 3:15, we'll be joined by the late Dr. Charles Stanley from In Touch Ministries. And much later at 4:40, we'll be hearing from the UCB Word for Today. But what happens when a nation, a community, or even one person turns back to God? Well, in about 10 minutes, we'll be taking a moment to look at a powerful promise from 2 Chronicles about humility, prayer, and the healing that God can bring. But a couple of songs first before we get to that, starting with this from Philip Hannah. It's called One People.

0: Matt Weeks with You Are My God here in UCB2 this Tuesday morning. Now listen to this promise from 2 Chronicles 7 verse 14. It says, "Then if my people who are called by my name will humble themselves and pray and seek my presence and turn from their wicked ways, I will hear from heaven and will forgive their sins and restore their land." Now, it begins with something very simple, doesn't it? But it's not always easy, and that is humility. God calls his people to pray, to seek him, and to turn back towards him. And the promise is, it's beautiful. It says that he will hear, he will forgive, and he will restore. That's like three promises in one. That's not just a promise for a nation. It's a reminder for every single one of us. Whatever we've done, however far we feel we've wandered, we can always turn back towards God. And when we do, we discover that he isn't waiting to condemn us. He's ready to forgive, to restore, and to welcome us home.
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2: 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There's a good question I have for you today, and that is, do you tend to be more crowd or disciple? You see, in the day of Jesus, he experienced both. He had crowds and he had disciples. The crowds were there for what they could get, but the disciples were there for what they could become. How about you? Are you walking with Jesus for what you can get or what he can cause you to become as you daily walk with him? We need to understand that we all may start as crowd. Lord, what will you do for me? But we're not meant to remain crowd. We're meant to evolve into disciples. People that purpose in their heart that we're going to follow him each and every day of our life. Let me encourage you today. Be a disciple, not crowd. Because the crowd watch miracles. The disciples get to handle them. God bless. Have a great day.

Martin Smith with Ellie Linebear there. We have our eyes on you, which is very apt as we head into our devotion this morning called Overcoming Fear. This morning, we're looking at water walkers, reflecting on Matthew 14, verse 28, which says in the Message translation, "Master, if it's really you, call me to come to you." The disciples were alone in their boat when the storm hit. About 3 o'clock in the morning, they were terrified by a figure approaching them on the water. Jesus spoke, "It is I, do not be afraid." Peter answered, "Master, if it's really you, call me to come to you." That's from Matthew 14, verse 28. So let's examine this story. See, water walking isn't just about risk, it's about discernment. There's a funny story about a man standing at the pearly gates, and St. Peter says, "Name one great deed you've done." The man replies, "Well, a gang of bikers were threatening a woman, so I smacked them, kicked them over their bikes, and ripped off their nose rings." Impressed, Peter asks, "When did this happen?" The man answered, "About 30 seconds ago." Learn to discern between God's voice and your own impulses. God's not looking for bungee jumping, hang gliding, tornado chasers. He's looking for wisdom and spiritual maturity. Water walkers have to leave the boat. Change places with Peter for a second. The storm's raging and you're afraid. The boat's secure and comfortable. Who wouldn't want to stay in there? But you can't. God designed you to do more than simply avoid failure. He designed you for faith-filled adventures with Him. So what's in the boat? Where do you put your faith when life gets stormy? A job? A relationship? Well, remember, your boat is anything that stops you from stepping out in faith to walk with Jesus. Leaving it is the scariest, most rewarding step you'll ever take.

0: We the Kingdom. We're dancing on the waves here on UCB2, which is very apt when we finally step out of the boat and keep our eyes fixed on Jesus. We too can dance on the waves, dance on the water. And just before I played that song, we delved into a devotional called Overcoming Fear, looking at water walking faith this morning. And if you feel like you're sort of at a crossroads and maybe you're struggling to step out of that boat, struggling to step out in faith, then let's just pray this prayer together. Father, thank you that every step that I take is already ordained. You already know the steps. You already know the way. Father, help me to trust you as I make the first step of faith. Help me to step out of the boat that I'm in. Help me to let go of the sides and just to free fall into your arms, Father, knowing that you will catch me. Father, thank you that wherever I go, whatever I do, you are always with me and you always make a way and you lead me safely where you want me to be. So Father, I pray that you help me, that you would give me courage to make the first step and to step out of the boat and to let go of the sides and walk towards you in faith. In Jesus' name. Amen.
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4: I'm Anthony Delaney from Ivy Church, Manchester. If we are to become better, not bitter, our attitude is what matters most. What's our attitude to be in these struggles? We may face family struggles, financial problems, health issues. Maybe right now you're facing all of them. What do? God says, choose the attitude of joy. And remember, he commands this. It's not a recommendation because joy is not a feeling. You can't command a feeling. Consider means think about it. Think about something to rejoice in. This is a way of thinking and deciding. Regardless of how you're feeling, you can choose joy. Why? Because Nehemiah tells us in the midst of what he was building, in the face of various difficulties and oppositions, he found the joy of the Lord is your strength. The thing that you need most in that specific trial is wisdom.

Liza King there with Whole Heart, and just before that, Orphan No More with I Belong here in UCB2. We have the news coming up in just a couple of minutes from 3 o'clock, and then at 3:15, yes, some more teaching on the way, so stick with us here on UCB2.

Highfield Worship there with Abba Father here on UCB 2. It's 7 minutes past three this Tuesday morning. Becky here with you until 5 o'clock. It's always a pleasure to have you here with me. And still to come, around about 20 past four this morning, I've got a little reflection for you to start your day off right with. And then later at 4:40, we'll be hearing from the UCB Word for Today. But I'd say in just under 10 minutes, we'll be hearing from the late Dr. Charles Stanley from In Touch Ministries after I play you a couple of songs, starting with a brand new song from Ren Collective. This is called Evergreen.

0: Still Craig, with Christ to Every Nation here on UCB2, which leads us nicely into our second teaching of the morning from In Touch Ministries now, as they start a little mini-series called The Blame Game. So grab your Bibles and turn to Genesis chapter 3, and let's hear from the late Dr. Charles Stanley.
1: Do I have the right to blame you? Do I have the right to have ill will towards you even when you have wronged me? According to the scripture, I don't believe you and I can play the blame game, frankly, and get by with it, because what we are doing is we're doing this. We are assigning to someone else, we're saying it's your fault. Now, what they did may be a willful act of belligerence toward us to hurt us in some fashion. How am I to respond? We have to ask, what is right?
2: Kids will often place blame for their actions on anything but themselves. But children aren't the only ones who point fingers. Welcome to In Touch, the teaching ministry of Dr. Charles Stanley. Today's program encourages us to lay fault-finding aside and instead look to Jesus for forgiveness, course correction, and healing. Here's part one of The Blame Game.
1: The title of this message is the title of the oldest game in all of humanity. It is a game all of us have played probably many times in our life, and it's a game that nobody ultimately wins. And it's a game that was played by the very first family in the Bible. And that game, the name of that game, is the blame game. All of us at some time or the other have played that game, blaming someone else for our circumstances or for what they've done to us. And so I want you to read, if you will, in Genesis chapter 3, in this very first book of the Bible, very first family, they played this game. And you'll recall, for example, in this third chapter, that Satan has tempted Eve, and she has partaken of the tree of good and evil, which God forbid her to do, and of course gave it to her husband. And so I want us to begin reading in this eighth verse. And the scripture says, and Adam and Eve now have sinned against God. And the Bible says, and they heard the sound of the Lord God walking in the garden in the cool of the day. And the man and his wife hid themselves from the presence of the Lord God among the trees of the garden. Then the Lord God called to the man and said to him, where are you? And he said, I heard the sound of thee in the garden, and I was afraid because I was naked, and so I hid myself. And he said, who told you that you were naked? Have you eaten from the tree of which I commanded you not to eat? And the man said, the woman whom thou gavest to be with me, she gave me from the tree and I ate.

for our circumstances, or blame someone else for something that they've said or something that they've done, and somehow we think it's going to make us feel better or look better. And what I want us to do is to look at this, and I want you to be honest, as I've had to be in my own heart, to ask myself the question, is there anybody I'm blaming for anything? Because when you and I open the Word of God and look at reality, there are a lot of folks who have little subtle blames that they're using on people. They don't maybe say it. And then there's some people who have vehement blame. I mean, they're just absolutely bitterly blaming someone for something that has happened to them or the way they treated them. So let me say it up front. I'm not talking about being blamed for something you didn't do or necessarily or something you did. I'm simply saying that the blame game doesn't work. It doesn't work no matter whether you are guilty of what somebody has accused you of and you blame them or you have been blamed. It doesn't make any difference. Because the issue is, what is the right response when we sin against God, and what is the right response when we are accused of hurting someone when we did not or did not mean to? So when someone hurts us, what is our response? Do I have a right to blame and to lay blame and to claim blame and to lay the fault at someone else when they have wronged me? Well, whether it's in a church or whether it's in a school or whether it's in the government, and we certainly see that going on, or whether it's in your home or whether it's among your friends, the blame game, according to the Scripture, just isn't God's way of doing things. Now, I want us to look at it for just a moment, because what it is, in essence, is this. It is an attempt on our part to shift the responsibility for what's happening to someone else. For example, if I wrong someone and I don't want to assume responsibility, then I'm going to blame my circumstance or blame someone else for something that they said or they did. Or, for example, let's say that I'm having some bad feeling about something, and so to get out of my depression, I'm just going to blame somebody else. I'm going to find, and you can always find some reason to blame some circumstance or someone else for what you're feeling. Now, there are times when people do hurt us, no question about it. They say things, they do things that really and truly deeply hurt us. Now, the question is this: what is my response to be when I am genuinely, willfully wronged by someone else? Am I, and do I have the right to say, well, here's what you did. What you did is that you did me wrong, and therefore, because you wronged me, this is the way I feel. And the way I feel is because you made me feel this way, because I wouldn't feel this way if you hadn't made me feel that way. And so what I'm doing is I am shifting, I am disowning what is rightfully mine. Now, what they did may be a willful act of belligerence toward us, to hurt us in some fashion. How am I to respond? Well, no matter what they have done, we have to ask, what is right? And according to the Scripture, we have to ask this question: do I have the right to blame and to lay blame? Do I have the right to say to someone, do I have the right to express this? Do I have a right to feel that? Do I have a right to express that? Do I have a right to harbor that in my life? Well, the truth is we don't. Because when you think about blame, it is shifting to them something that you and I may feel they certainly deserve. But as a believer, what is my response to be? You see, I am responsible for my responses to people who hurt me, no matter what they do. I am still responsible to respond in a godly fashion. Just because someone hurts me does not mean that I have the right to hurt them back or to have ill will toward them or to defend myself in some fashion or to blame them. Now, what we have to ask is, why do people play this game in the first place? Why do people get caught up in blaming others? Well, I think one of the primary reasons we play that game is because we don't want to feel exposed. That is, if we have some weakness or some frailty, or let's say we've made a mistake, or let's say, for example, we've sinned. The reason we play the blame game is we don't like to be exposed. We don't like for our weaknesses to show up. We don't like people to see how frail we really are. The truth is we all sin against God. The truth is we are all frail. The truth is we are all weak in areas of our life. But we don't like it, so we don't blame it on somebody else. Well, if you hadn't have said that, I wouldn't have said this. If you hadn't have done that, I wouldn't have done this. If you'd have been there on time, I wouldn't have done so and so. And so we blame because what we want to do is we want to appear to be self-sufficient, adequate, and always there doing the right thing all the time when none of us do. And so to make ourselves feel better, we want to blame someone else. A second thing is this: we don't like the consequences. For example, if we have done wrong, we don't like the consequences. So the best thing we can do, the simplest thing, is to blame somebody else. We don't like to face the change that is necessary. For example, if someone blames you for something, and let's say that what they say is true. Well,

0: For example, let's say that someone criticizes you and says, well, you know, you got a real proud streak in you. Well, I can either accept that from God, no matter who says it, and deal with it, or I can say, well, who do you think you are? You are judging me. And then I can go ahead and I can switch that back on them and judge them for blaming me. Then what have I done? Well, I've sort of feel a little better now, because what they've done is they have judged me, and for them to judge me would make them certainly more proud than I am. Next thing you know, I got a real cycle going, and they're looking bad and I'm looking better all the time. The only problem is it is not God's way of responding to difficulties and hardships and blame and things that people want to put on us. And then, of course, we just don't like the idea of failing. So when you think about all the ways that people get into this blame game, what we have to ask is this. When it happens, who's responsible? Now, here's the bottom line. You and I are responsible when we make mistakes and when we do wrong. When we sin against God, we are responsible. It doesn't make any difference what it is. You and I can't blame someone else for what we do when it's wrong. Equally as important as this. Neither can I justify my ill will towards someone else who has wronged me or is blaming me. I can't justify blaming someone. And so when you think about how we do react, we are oftentimes quick to blame someone else. We are quick to retaliate. We are quick to let vengeance rise up on the inside of us. But blame says, I lay this at their feet. I hold them responsible. What we have to ask is, whatever happened to forgiveness? Because it's real easy to blame and to hold someone responsible. And so when I look at Adam and Eve here, what happened here? The scripture says that when God spoke, that Adam said, the woman whom you gave to me, she's the one, the woman whom you gave to me. It's because you gave me this woman. That's the reason I'm guilty. She said, well, the reason I did it is because Satan deceived me. Well, both of those things are true. The problem is that our sin is never justifiable. It doesn't make any difference what caused it. And so as long as I can shift the blame to someone else, then I refuse to assume personal responsibility for my actions. Now, when you and I refuse to assume personal responsibility for our actions, then what we're doing, we've got to blame something, circumstance, people, whatever it may be. In God's eyes, that is never acceptable. It wasn't acceptable with Adam and Eve. God didn't say, well, you poor things, you know what? That's true, and therefore, I'm just going to let you get by with that. He didn't say that. He held them responsible for their responses. Sure, Satan said to Eve. He lied. He twisted the word of God. He said, this will be good for your taste. It certainly will satisfy your desire for beauty and for knowledge. You'll be like God. Now, the fact that she sinned against God, she was deceived, no doubt about it. But the fact that she did, she can't blame her action. And I'm going to show you why in a moment. She can't blame that on Satan. He can't blame that on his wife. We can't blame our disobedience on anybody. We have to assume personal responsibility. For example, you and I, if we could practice that and get by with it, here's what we could say. Well, God, the reason I sin is it is your fault. And so the church could say, it's not our fault we sin. Here's how we could justify it. We say, well, after all, you let me be born with an old sinful nature. You knew when I came into this world, God, that I had an old sinful nature and that I was just going to naturally and deliberately and willfully, even as a child, was going to disobey my parents. You knew I was going to sin. So therefore, all my disobedience and all my sin all of my life is your fault because you made me do it. No, he didn't. So we could go back to Adam and Eve, for example. Now, there's the tree in the Garden of Eden, and Satan could have said, well, God, I mean, you put the tree in there. If you hadn't wanted this to happen, why'd you put the tree there to begin with? And so God placed the tree there to give them the privilege of making a choice to serve him and to love him and obey him because they chose to, not because they had to. They're not robots. And so what we do is we practice the same game, and we look for somebody, and we say, well, you made me do it. Now, think about this for a moment. All of us have a free will. Now, when I say a free will, I mean up to a certain limitation. God doesn't give absolute freedom to anybody, or people could do things that God's not going to allow them to do. But for the most part, let's say we do have, to a great degree, a free will, which means that we have the right to choose. So that if I have the freedom to make choices, upon whom can I lay the blame for the choices I make? Nobody can make me make the choices I make in life. Now, if no one can make me make that choice, how in the world am I going to blame someone else? You say, well, now let me tell you what someone did to me. So somebody gossips about you terribly or says something horribly about you. And I mean, you are just having a terrible time with that. And so your response is you hold them responsible. And so you say, well, here's what they did. And so you blame them. Let's say that somebody else listens to them. And so they start feeling hard toward you. And so you blame them and you lay it at their feet. Now, it is not your fault for what they said. You couldn't help what somebody else says about you or what someone else does to you. You and I are not responsible for what they do to us. We are responsible for how we respond to what they do to us. Listen, you and I are just as responsible for how we respond to wrongs done to us as they are for the wrongs that they did. And therefore, that eliminates me playing the blame game. I can't blame someone else. Now, they may have done it, they may have said it, and everything they said right here is true. And that is, Adam said, she gave it to me. She did. Eve said, Satan tempted me and he deceived me. And he did. No question about it. But isn't it interesting that God says, well, let's see what's going on here. He didn't say anything. And if you'll notice what he did when he came to the latter part of this third chapter, he starts talking about what's going to happen to them as a result of their making choices which they knew were wrong. Now, so when we start talking about blame and blaming someone else for what they do, as a child of God in whom the Spirit of God is living, you and I have the power within us to forgive people no matter what they do to us. Now, if we didn't have that power within us, that's something else. But when you and I became a child of God, the Bible says we were born again. We have a new nature, a new spirit, a new heart, and a new life. And sometimes we can act like the world, but we're still different. We're new. And therefore, we have the Holy Spirit living on the inside of us who will enable you and me to respond correctly in any and every situation. And the blame game does not fit a child of God of holding something against someone else. Maybe they did. Maybe they did hurt you badly. No question about it. And so you say, well, because they did this, this is the way I feel. No, there's no place in Scripture where you and I will find that we have the privilege of holding animosity towards someone else because of what they did to us. I don't have the right to play this game. I don't have the right to blame and to hold that blame towards someone else, to lay at their feet and keep it there. Now you say, well, what about this idea? Are you talking about controlling and the whole issue here of other people making us do things? Haven't you heard people say, you make me feel horrible? No, they don't. You chose to. You make me angry. Did you know that nobody can make you angry? Now, if somebody else could control your life, they can. But I want you to think about something for a moment. Where in the Bible do you ever find Jesus controlling anybody? He doesn't do it. If he were going to control someone, he'd have controlled Judas and Peter for two, just two examples. He would have controlled many people. He would have controlled Pilate. He would have controlled the men who were going to nail him to a tree. I mean, Jesus is nowhere in, he's not anywhere controlling people. You know what he would do? He would preach and multitudes would come and listen to him. Some of them would turn away. If he were going to control someone, he would have said, all of you believe in me as Savior and Lord and you are now saved. He would have controlled their salvation. If Jesus had controlled one person, why not control them all? You see, he didn't operate that way. They had a free will. Some of them listened to him and said, we don't believe this. In fact, on one occasion, so many people walking away, he said, even to his disciples, he said, are you all leaving too? There's not a single evidence in the Bible where God controls a person. He will put great pressure upon us. When God wants us to do something and we don't want to do it, he'll put intense pressure upon us. But the ultimate final decision in our life is we choose how we're going to respond. Now, if you'll think about folks who do this, if you'll think about people that you're around who are always blaming someone else, what are they usually doing? Their conversation is other-oriented. In other words, it's how I feel, what he did. This is how they hurt me. And so if you think about it, you don't really want to be around somebody who's always blaming someone else. What they're doing is they refuse to assume responsibility for their actions if they have wronged someone else or for their attitude even though someone else has wronged them. Now, we don't like that part. We think, well, I know. Well, you mean to tell me that if someone wrongs me, that I'm responsible for my response? Absolutely we are. Why? Because they cannot control us. No one else can control your responses. And they're not really responsible for your responses. You say, well, you mean to tell me that if somebody hurts me deeply, that they're not responsible for the way I feel? Because you and I choose the way we feel. Listen, all of us can come up with something that someone has done to us and hurt us deeply. You know what you'll find? You're going to find somebody else who's hurt more deeply than you've ever been hurt, who's been wronged in worse ways than you and I have been wronged. And you know what? They have this sweet, loving, godly spirit about them. Why? Because they chose not to respond in an ungodly fashion. And you see, if we have a free will, you and I choose how we're going to respond. Now, Adam could have said, God, we are naked, we are hiding out, we sinned against you, we are ashamed, and we are so sorry, and is there any, what will you do? How do you handle it when we do things like this? No, he said, the woman you gave me, she's the one who blew it. She gave it to me. God didn't accept their answers, and he doesn't accept ours. I cannot hold someone else indebted to me for something they do wrong and walk in the Spirit of God and be a godly man, or you can't be that and be a godly woman. We can't do it. It's not even a question of whether we've been hurt or not, or whether we will be hurt or not. We all have been hurt. We are all going to be hurt. That's just part of living in a world where there is sin and disobedience and wickedness and violence. We're going to get it. But the issue is this, not whether we're going to be hurt or not, or whether we have, but how do we respond? You and I cannot justify a wrong response to those who have wronged us, no matter what they do to us.
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3: Well, I think a lot of us have been to that place probably at some point where we thought, Lord, how much more can I handle? And Lord, why are you letting this happen? And sometimes we know why it's happening. We look at our lives, we realize that God's up to something good. And because it's painful, we don't think it's good. But remember what he said. He said he causes all things to work together for good to those who love him, to those who are called according to his purpose. And so even though it's painful, it can be good. Now, what we have to remember is this. The sooner you and I relax and say, okay, God, whatever you want is what I want. All of a sudden, it's amazing our attitude changes right in the midst of that storm. Somebody says, well, how can I do that? You have to get your focus on God. Help me to understand why I'm going through this. And it's amazing that once you understand why God is allowing something like that, you just have this awesome sense of peace that covers you. Even though the pain is still there, there's a peace that prevails above all of that. And so I just want to have a word of prayer for some of you who may be going through a storm right now, and you've been in it a long time. You're about to give up and quit. Don't give up. God isn't giving up on you. You don't have to give up on Him. Let's pray. Father, how grateful we are that You've said, I will never leave you nor forsake you. We accept that as true. And I trust that somebody who is hurting very painfully right now would recognize that sometime that's just an act of love on your part. You're up to something very good in their life. Give them the courage to hold on and the faith to trust You that You're a good God, full of goodness, love, and mercy, and that You will see them through this and You will accomplish Your purpose for them. In Jesus' name, amen.
1: God's peace can belong to anyone who trusts in Jesus Christ for the forgiveness of their sin. Learn more at intouch.org. 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

0: Barlene Chegg with Testament here on UCB2. And just before that, we were encouraged by the late Dr. Charles Stanley from In Touch Ministries, as he reminded us that we are all responsible for how we act, no matter how someone else has hurt us. And while it may sometimes seem hard to forgive, the Holy Spirit in us enables us and helps us to act with grace and love. And if you enjoyed that, well, he'll be bringing us part two of The Blame Game tomorrow at the same time at 3:15.
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9: Hi, everybody. It's Tim here from Crown Jesus Ministries. Every so often, I'll go for a weekend retreat to a Benedictine monastery. It's in a place near the Mourne Mountains called Ross Trevor. For the monks who live there, a lot of the time, their way of life is grounded in silence. And so for people who go to stay with them, they're encouraged to do the same. So whilst some people might think that a person may live a monastic life with a lot of silence because they love being quiet, that's not necessarily true. The silence is a way, it's a tool to listen more attentively to the voice of God in the Word and in prayer. So as I take time to remove noise from other sources in my life, the voice of God becomes louder and clearer, and conversation flows.

Catherine Scott, with We Still Believe here on your early morning show on UCB2. We've got the news at 4 o'clock this morning coming up in 5 minutes' time. And after that, I've got music from Lou Fellingham, Vive Worship, and one of my favourites from Jason Upton. All still to come, so stick with me here, Becky Profit on UCB2.

And we've all hailed the power here on UCB2 this Tuesday morning. And a very good morning to you. Becky Profit here with you until 5 o'clock. It is indeed 6 minutes past 4. And this right now is Taking Rare Music with Deep in the Water.

Still to come between now and 5 o'clock. At 4:40, we'll be hearing from the UCB Word for Today. I'm also going to be telling you about the Christian artist that has been signed to one of the most prestigious record labels in the world. Yes, I'll tell you more about that in 20 minutes' time. But coming up, we'll be heading into God's Word as we look at our morning reflection, which is reflecting on Ephesians 6, verse 12, which will be coming your way after two songs, starting with this from Lou Fellingham. It's Everlasting Arms.

0: Brand new music here on UCB2 that is called What Grace Can Do. It's now time for our morning reflection this Tuesday, and we're reflecting on Ephesians 6 verse 12, which says, "For our struggle is not against flesh and blood, but against the rulers, against the authorities, against the powers of this dark world, and against the spiritual forces of evil in the heavenly realms." So, yes, as we begin a new day, Ephesians 6 verse 12 reminds us that not every battle we face is simply about the people or circumstances in front of us. There can be a spiritual battle taken on as well. That doesn't mean that we should become fearful or suspicious of everyone around us. No need for that. Instead, it reminds us that our real strength comes from God alone. So, as you head into this Tuesday, don't just prepare physically for what lies ahead. Take time to pray. Ask God for wisdom, strength, and protection. Whatever challenges come your way this Tuesday, remember that you don't face them alone. God is with you, and He is greater than anything that stands against you.
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2: Some of the parables of Jesus are amongst the most well-known stories of all time. 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
3: 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I am going to get back to praying. 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Why? Because the Good Shepherd is out there looking for you, waiting for you, welcoming you, personally wanting to lead you back and taking you back into the fold. 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
4: Hi, I'm Catherine Hill, UK Director at Care for the Family. The things we love and pay attention to are the wellspring from which our lives flow. I love this old folk tale. An old man was talking with his grandson. He said, "Inside me, there are two wolves. One is filled with kindness, patience, faithfulness, and hope. But the other is full of bitterness, anger, resentment, and greed. All day long, they battle against each other, and at times, the fight is furious." The little boy's eyes grew wide. "But Grandpa," he asked, "which one wins?" The old man pulled the boy close and whispered in his ear, "The one I feed." The things that we give our attention to shape the people that we become. How we spend our time matters.

Ellie Lime there with Rest On Us here on UCB2. And there's some exciting news coming from the world of Ellie Lime there, actually. She just signed a brand new record deal with Decca Records. Now, this is quite a prestigious record label, and it was founded in 1929, whose history includes artists like Bing Crosby, Dame Vera Lynn, and Pavarotti, don't you know? There you go. Ellie Lime Bear signed to Decca Records. Her dad, Martin Smith, was gushing about it on social media over the last few days. And so that's quite big for Ellie. So well done, Ellie. Well done to you. Pray for Ellie as she opens this new chapter of her life at Decca Records. And saying that, she's also released a brand new song, which I can reveal. I'm going to leave you a little bit of a sneaky peek to the new playlist for August, okay? Ellie Lime Bear's brand new song, I Still Believe, will be part of the UCB2 new music for August, which will start here on Monday, the 3rd of August.

0: It's now time for the UCB word for today, this Tuesday, the 28th of July, where we reflect on Ephesians 2, verse 10, which says, "He has created us anew in Christ Jesus to do the good things He has planned for us."
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2: The word for today is you must know who you are. In Ephesians chapter 2 and verse 10 we read, "He has created us anew in Christ Jesus to do the good things He planned for us." A farmer once caught a young eagle in the forest, brought it home, and raised it among his chickens and turkeys. 5 years later, a naturalist came to visit him and saw the bird. "That's an eagle, not a chicken," he said. "Yes," said the farmer, "but I've raised it to be a chicken." The naturalist said, "It has a wingspan of 15 feet. It's an eagle." The farmer said, "But it will never fly." The naturalist disagreed and they decided to put their argument to the test. First, the naturalist picked up the eagle and said, "Thou art an eagle. Thou dost belong in the sky and not to this earth. Stretch forth thy wings and fly." The eagle saw the chickens and jumped down. The next day, the naturalist took the eagle to the top of the house, said the same thing, and let the eagle go. Again, it spotted the chickens below and fluttered down to join them in feeding. "One more try," said the naturalist. He took the eagle up a mountain. The trembling bird looked around, and then the naturalist made it look into the sun. As he spoke its true identity once more, suddenly the eagle stretched out its wings, gave a mighty screech, and flew away, never to return. You must know who God created and called you to be. And that takes place in the right environment, the right company, and with the right input. God's input. He has created us anew in Christ Jesus to do the good things He planned for us. That's the word for today on UCB.

0: one of my favourite songs. Just because he's one of my favourite artists. I love it. Jason Upton with Grow here on UCB2 this Tuesday morning. And speaking of which, let's take a look ahead at what your UCB2 schedule looks like for today. After the news at 5 o'clock, Samuel Ball will be keeping you company, getting your day off to a great start with UCB2 Breakfast until 9 o'clock. And that is when Abby Gregory, who is sitting in for Matt Brown this week, will be joining you with the This Is My Story show. Some great testimonies and interviews there until 1 o'clock, which is when Lydia will be keeping you company throughout the afternoon until 4, which is when you'll be joined by the lovely Ruth O'Reilly Smith. So there you go, a great day ahead of you here on UCB2.
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3: Hello, my name is Rob McFarlane from McFarlaneMinistries.com. Philippians 4 verse 6 and 7 says, "Be anxious for nothing, but in everything by prayer and supplication, with thanksgiving, let your requests be made known to God. And the peace of God, which surpasses all understanding, will guard your hearts and minds through Christ Jesus." Anxiety can often overwhelm us, but this verse encourages us to bring our concerns to God through prayer. We're encouraged not to be anxious about anything and to pray about everything. When we present our requests with gratitude, we acknowledge His faithfulness. So, what things are weighing on your heart today? Take a moment to pray. Hand it over to God, trusting that He cares deeply for you and will provide the peace you truly need in your heart and mind through Christ Jesus.

It's now time for me to say au revoir. I don't even know if I said that in English, never mind French. It's time for me to say goodbye to you for this Tuesday. You have the wonderful Samuel Ball with you after the news at 5 o'clock. And I'll be back with you from midnight tonight. And I hope that you have a lovely Tuesday. And I'll see you then.

Christian Stanfill with the Passion Conference. And God, you're so good. Oh, he is. Well, good morning and welcome to breakfast. Welcome to Tuesday, the 28th of July. My name is Samuel. Good morning. Well, we are here to not only praise Jesus, and I know that Becky's been encouraging you to do that throughout the night, but we're here to not be silent. Absolutely not. And I know it's early, I know. But even a quiet prayer, even a quiet song can make such a difference. And our God is worthy of it all. Amen.

0: So there we go. I will not stay silent. 13 minutes past five. I know it's super, super early. But let's lift up a shout of praise within us. Let's lift up a cry to our God. Because, Father, you are worthy of it all. And, Lord, we don't have to shout for you to hear us. In fact, Father, you know our hearts. And you know exactly what we're going to say before we say it. What a gracious, wonderful, awesome God you are. Today we come before you, our Creator, to say thank you for all you've done. How, Father, can we stay silent? But we praise your name and we welcome you once again into our hearts that you would come and establish your throne. May we be carriers of peace, carriers of light to our world today and every day. Amen.
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3: Hi, I'm Catherine Hill, UK Director at Care for the Family. I have to confess, I'm disappointed how often I find myself distracted by my phone. I seem to have lost the art of waiting. In the coffee queue, in the doctor's surgery, at the supermarket checkout, I find my hand reaching for my phone. The odd thing is, there's generally no urgent need to check my messages. I'm simply on Instagram, scrolling through posts or deleting emails. The phone has become a digital pacifier. Psychologists have coined the phrase technoference. We're in the room, but distracted and inattentive to family and friends. And in the same way, our phones can distract us in our relationship with God. Can we take a moment today to lift our eyes from the glowing screen and give our attention not just to others, but most of all, to God?

I would probably say that's recorded somewhere in the southeast, wouldn't you? Southeast Worship. And how great that was, one of our new songs last month. Right, it is almost time to pass the promise, and then our prayerful devotional, Still Waters, will be back at 5:30. And today the subject is unflinching. I know, I always find the titles quite intriguing, but we'll find out more after this.

0: we bear witness. Pass the promise. And today, we can all do that. Amen. It's time to be inspired by God's word as we press in.
1: Hello, and welcome to Still Waters. Making sure I'm kind to those I share community with is extremely important. James 2, verse 8 says, "If indeed you really fulfill the royal law in accordance with the scripture, you shall love your neighbor as you love yourself, you do well." Help me to do right by your standards and word, O God. Let me be unflinching in my devotion. So many nations refuse and abuse those who live by your name. Be with those who face death for speaking out your name. Commit myself to lifting in prayer weekly a people who face persecution. God, highlight a nation to me now. Holy is your name. The eternal song speaks of your glory. Heaven will one day come to earth. I anticipate with hope. Help me care for this earth in my waiting. Amen.

Good morning. If you are just joining us, it is UCB 2. My name is Samuel. That's Melissa Helser and Revivals in the Air. Ephesians chapter 2 and verse 10 says, He has created us anew in Christ Jesus to do the good things that He has planned for us. We're going to be unpacking that in a little bit more depth later in our word for today. But our identity in Christ, who we are, is so important. Being a child of God and living in His purposes. It's not a fleeting thought. It's not a momentary decision. It's a day-by-day decision that can make a difference, that does make a difference. When grace came down, it came for all of us and remains with us. Even now.

Well, I'd love to play a very catchy song for you now. We added this song to our playlist this month. And over the years, Pat Barrett has blessed us with some fantastic worship tracks. And, well, today's no different, because this is his new song, I've Got a Fire.

Right, we're not too far away from 6 o'clock. Shall we get your latest news next? I think we shall. With new music still to come from Peter Burton, and we'll be playing the first hymn by Chris Tomlin and Ben Fielding.

Well, the church will sing. Indeed, we will. Well, that's the name of the group. Matt Sally and Expressions 58 Worship with a Million Saints. It is Tuesday. Good morning and welcome to breakfast. Here we are once again, praising the Lord, thanking Him for this wonderful new day. There is a gift. That's why it's called The Present. We've got lots of things to talk about. We'll be finding out what's been going on overnight and, of course, yesterday with regards to the Commonwealth Games. And also be finding out why at least 12 million Brits are ditching costly attractions in favour of more affordable alternatives. So if you're looking for some ideas for the summer, it might be that you're broadening your horizons somewhat. More on that a little later. For now, though, here's Kirby Capel.

0: Kirby Capel, an open space. 12 minutes past six. Now, Adam Ramsay-Petey had to settle for a second bronze medal on day four of the Commonwealth Games. Well, the latest on that and, of course, a look ahead at what we can expect. Here's Kat Suave in Glasgow.
1: The world record holder ended up in third place again in the 50 metres breaststroke final. He says it's been a difficult few days, but will still give the relays his all for Team England.
2: I think that is sport. Sometimes you look at the scoreboard, it doesn't make sense. This week hasn't made sense.
1: Northern Ireland's Reece McClenaghan missed out on a podium finish after coming sixth on the pommel horse.
3: You can try new things. They sometimes work, they sometimes don't work.
1: But there was success for Scotland's Reuben Ward and Cameron Lynn, who got the silver and bronze medals, respectively. England's Sam Bennett ran a personal best as he picked up a silver medal in the 110-metre hurdles. Teammate Kimani Jack took bronze in the high jump.
0: So congratulations to all of those and thanks to Kat for the latest from the Commonwealth Games. And we'll have another update for you at tomorrow morning at around the same time. Well, we're here to worship God. We're here to praise his name. And let's enjoy two songs that are going to so encourage us to do that. This is Peter Burton with his new song, So Long.

0: is my mighty rock, my refuge. Heavenly Father, thank you that you are that and so much more. Lord, be glorified in and through our lives today. May we lean on you, rest on you, find our strength, hope, and courage in you. Lord, your word says that you are our mighty rock, our refuge. Lord, there are so many times that we try to do things in our own strength. But Lord, we know that you are God. You know what you're doing. So help us to hand the reins over. Let you take control, because your ways are higher. My salvation and my honor depend on God. He is my mighty rock, my refuge. Lord, thank you.
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4: I'm Ian Brayshaw from Hope Church Stoke, and I believe in prayer. But I wonder what prayer means to you. To so many people, prayer is about asking God for things, having a list of requests that we run through, hoping that God will give us what we ask for. But prayer is so much more than that. I mean, if you knew someone and every time you met they just asked you for a load of things, then you'd be sick of them pretty quickly. That would be a crazy travesty of a relationship, and that's not the kind of relationship God wants to have with you. So maybe it's time to think about the way you pray. Maybe you could spend time thanking God for the good things in your life. Talk to him about how you're really feeling. Maybe even be quiet for a while in case God wants to bring something to your mind. Because the way I see it, prayer is more about changing me to be like Jesus than changing my circumstances to make me happy. It's not so much about getting more from God, but getting more of God.

Well, as we wake up this morning, there's plenty more rejoicing still to do with music still to come from Alan, Shane V and the Worship Initiative. We'll also be talking about alternatives to costly attractions. Now, there are, of course, some amazing attractions in this country that we can go to

during the summer holidays that are going to, you know, cost a little bit. But also, there are quite a few places to go that are free. Yes, if you have any suggestions of those, do get in touch. 01782 922220 is our WhatsApp message number. We'll be heading off to some of those in just a little while.

0: UCB News headlines at 6:30. I'm Lucy Baxter. Andy Burnham's announcing a shake-up of schools in England with new technical education routes available to 14-year-olds. The new Prime Minister wants to tackle youth unemployment and says he wants there to be no dead ends. Elsewhere, French officials say wildfires threatening Bordeaux have been contained for now, although they're still concerned about another rise in temperatures today. President Emmanuel Macron has praised authorities for efforts to care for 250,000 people who've fled their homes in the southwest of the country. John Swinney says he's determined to make ending long NHS waits his government's lasting legacy. Scotland's First Minister's announced a £90 million boost in efforts to increase capacity. And 3 in every 4 children in the UK were exposed to extreme heatwaves during the first half of the year. That equates to over 10 million young people and marks the highest level in 3 decades. That's the latest UCB News headlines.
1: Thank you very much for the update. Let's take a look at today's weather, where outbreaks of rain will continue across northern areas with some heavy bursts possible in Northern Ireland and Western Scotland. Elsewhere, it's going to stay dry with sunny spells, and the sunniest conditions are expected in the south, where it could feel hot and humid. With temperatures this morning, lows of 16 to highs of 24 degrees Celsius.

0: Now, we will have plans for today, I'm sure. Things we need to do, people we need to see. But this song always stops me in my tracks because it's here and now. And right here and right now, we can worship and praise Jesus. And thank you for choosing UCB2 to help you do that this morning. My name is Samuel. Music still to come from Alan and Shani B.
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6: Hello, I'm Rebecca Coatsworth. A few years ago, I got to visit a church in Egypt, a country where Christians face persecution for their faith. The preacher was passionately encouraging the congregation to thirst after God. Are you comfortable in your relationship with God, he asked us. Are you satisfied? Because if you're not hungry and thirsty for God and the things of God, then you won't grow, the church won't grow, and God won't move in our nation. It's only when we're thirsty for God that he moves and his rivers pour forth. Ask for more of him. Don't let yourselves become satisfied. I often feel quite comfortable in my faith, but that challenge from someone who knows that they could be arrested, attacked, or even killed for being so passionate and public about their faith makes me wonder whether my faith journey needs a shift in focus.

Thanks for switching on your radio this morning. You've made a good choice. Talking of choices, how do you choose where to go on a day out, particularly during the summer holidays? Because there are lots of places that it costs a lot of money to go to. There are some places that are free. Well, at least 12 million Brits are ditching costly attractions in favour of more affordable alternatives. Historical sites are proving to be among the most popular. Well, the study by the London North Eastern Railway suggests the trend's being driven by the rising cost of living, with a third admitting it's influenced the types of family days out that they choose. Big theme park days, you know, they're very, very popular. Don't get me wrong. But there are lots of alternatives for a free day out. Even a nice walk through a local park or whatever it might be. And sometimes National Trust put on free days, don't they, to get to explore some of their properties. And you know, I get it. I completely get it. And, you know, 6 weeks of the school holidays is a long time to cover and can be very, very costly. So I would love to hear from you this morning. If you have maybe some suggestions, maybe for other people, say, look, have you tried this? Have you been here? Doesn't cost anything. Really good day out, you know. Are there any big free parks near you? And you never know, because we have people listening from all over the country. So why not get in touch this morning with our conversation? You can send a WhatsApp message at 01782 922 220.

Sean AB with Brand New Heart. Well, when it comes to initiatives, the Worship Initiative is something that I think we can all get behind. Well, it was a collective of Shane and Shane to bring us these fantastic praise and worship tracks. Well, this is Hallelujah for the Cross.

You're waking up to breakfast here on UCB2. We're going to be praying after 7 o'clock for the situation with the wildfires in France and in Spain. We'll catch up with some news in focus, and we'll be looking at Acts, but not the book of Acts.

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1: UCB News at 7 o'clock. I'm Lucy Baxter. French President Emmanuel Macron's admitted the coming weeks will be difficult as higher temperatures and strong winds risk fanning the flames of raging wildfires.
2: It is difficult because we need to see too that we are faced with a never-before-seen fire. We have a situation today which is the most difficult we have ever measured since the Second World War.
1: Hundreds of thousands of homes have been evacuated in France and Spain, with aerial footage showing vast areas of scorched land, including where buildings once stood. We're told flames edging closer to Bordeaux have been contained, but the situation is highly unpredictable. In other news, children in England will be encouraged to take up technical education linked to jobs in their local area under proposed government reforms to tackle youth unemployment. Prime Minister Andy Burnham says for too long, students have been told they must take the academic path to do well. From September 2028, Year 10 pupils will be able to combine it with core subjects like English and maths. Sky's political correspondent Rob Powell has more details.
3: Basically, he wants central government to work with mayoral authorities, local municipal authorities, to then work with schools to figure out what jobs are needed in areas, what the growth industries are.
1: Johnson & Johnson's offered to pay $5.5 billion to resolve lawsuits claiming its baby powder caused ovarian cancer. The deal could end a legal battle with tens of thousands of people, which has dogged the company for a decade. It's replaced talc-based products with ones made from maize starch in recent years, but insists the claims were meritless. And a report calling for compulsory voting in elections. The Institute for Public Policy Research says politicians need to give people a stake in society by asking more of them. It warns left-wing political parties are experiencing an existential crisis and says it must offer voters a cause if they're to rebuild trust in politics. That's the latest UCB News.
4: Thank you very much. Well, good morning and welcome to Tuesday's Breakfast Programme. My name is Samuel. Let's take a look at today's weather, where outbreaks of rain will continue to move across northern areas with some heavy bursts possible in Northern Ireland and Western Scotland. Elsewhere, it's going to stay dry with sunny spells, and the sunniest conditions are expected in the south, where it's going to feel hot and humid, with temperatures this morning across the country lows of 16 to highs of 24 degrees Celsius.
5: From the Bible, "Therefore go and make disciples of all nations, baptizing them in the name of the Father, and of the Son, and of the Holy Spirit." Matthew 28:19.

0: What a perfect song for our breakfast program this morning. Awake, my soul, and sing his praise aloud. Well, as you might expect here at the Home of Hope and Worship, we've got plenty of songs to look forward to. Oh, yes, Anchor Hymns on the way. RMC Worship on the way too. In fact, that's a song called Soon, and I'll play that for you soon. And then we're talking about prayer. Well, we are going to be praying, but why prayer is so important for the things that are going on in and around our world. Because as you've been hearing in the news at 7, things are tough. And that could be a variety of things. But this morning, we're going to be praying into the situation with the wildfires. So we not only listen to it, or go, wow, that must be tough, but we can actually pray about it. So we are going to be taking some time to do that in just a little while. But next, taking inspiration from the book of Ephesians for our word for today.
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4: Hi, I'm Simon Allaby from Turn the Page. Once upon a time, we all used maps to find our way around. These days, we rely on our sat-navs. And one of the great advantages of sat-navs over maps is that the former never get flustered or impatient, unlike their human map-reading counterparts. In fact, I once put this to the test by deliberately taking lots of wrong turns. Instead of getting impatient and turning itself off in a huff, my sat-nav simply paused, told me it was rerouting, and gave me new directions to get me where I'd said I wanted to go. In this respect, I've decided that sat-navs are rather like God. I believe that, like any loving father, he has a glorious plan for my life and only wants to lead me into the very best that life has to offer. My problem is that I regularly take wrong turns, either through misapprehension of his will or sheer disobedience. But I've found his patience to be inexhaustible. He waits patiently, and when I'm ready to listen, he's there with a plan to get me back on track.

0: 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Right, it's time to talk identity as we take inspiration this morning from the book of Ephesians chapter 2 and verse 10.
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2: The word for today is you must know who you are. In Ephesians chapter 2 and verse 10 we read, He has created us anew in Christ Jesus to do the good things He planned for us. A farmer once caught a young eagle in the forest, brought it home, and raised it among his chickens and turkeys. 5 years later, a naturalist came to visit him and saw the bird. That's an eagle, not a chicken, he said. Yes, said the farmer, but I've raised it to be a chicken. The naturalist said, It has a wingspan of 15 feet. It's an eagle. The farmer said, But it will never fly. The naturalist disagreed and they decided to put their argument to the test. First, the naturalist picked up the eagle and said, Thou art an eagle. Thou dost belong in the sky and not to this earth. Stretch forth thy wings and fly. The eagle saw the chickens and jumped down. The next day, the naturalist took the eagle to the top of the house, said the same thing, and let the eagle go. Again, it spotted the chickens below and fluttered down to join them in feeding. One more try, said the naturalist. He took the eagle up a mountain. The trembling bird looked around and then the naturalist made it look into the sun. As he spoke its true identity once more, suddenly the eagle stretched out its wings, gave a mighty screech, and flew away, never to return. You must know who God created and called you to be. And that takes place in the right environment, the right company, and with the right input, God's input. He has created us anew in Christ Jesus to do the good things He planned for us. That's the word for today on UCB.

Anchor Hymns. And it's all right. You're listening to UCB2, a very good morning. Now, if you have listened to the news, watched the news,

called Near Madrid. So it'd be great just to stop and to pray. Can't imagine what it's like for the emergency services. Can't imagine what it's like for those who have been displaced, those who have lost loved ones. So Heavenly Father, for what to us looks like such an impossible task, such a huge, impossible situation. But you, God, are a God who is everywhere, that is bigger than any mountain, bigger than any problem. Father, we pray for all the emergency services, all the firefighters, all the medical staff, all the law enforcement who are doing their best in unprecedented circumstances. Or would you protect them? Lord, we pray for those fires to cease. We pray for those who are doing their best to dampen the fire. Lord, we pray that it won't spread any further, that homes won't be destroyed and families displaced. And Father, we pray for no more loss of life. Jesus, it's one of those that if we're not in the situation, it's hard to know what they're going through. But you, Lord, are close to them. So be their God, be with them. And we ask this and pray in your precious name. Amen.

Aaron Firth, Leslie Parker, and Brendan Grett. And nearer, my God, to thee. We'll get your latest USB News headlines next.

0: UCB News headlines at 7:30. I'm Lucy Baxter. The Prime Minister's vowed there'll be no dead ends for young people as he plans a schools shake-up to tackle youth unemployment. Andy Burnham says new technical routes will be available to 14-year-olds in England, and the country should respect hard hats as much as graduation caps. Elsewhere, a mayor in France says the fire of the century is raging near Bordeaux as firefighters race to contain it ahead of another forecast heatwave. French and Spanish authorities have evacuated more than 330,000 people from their homes. Johnson & Johnson says it'll pay an estimated $5.5 billion to settle lawsuits over its baby powder products. The company's always denied its talc caused ovarian cancer. And the rate at which shop prices are rising slowed this month. The British Retail Consortium says they're still 0.9% higher than a year ago, down from June's 1.2%. That's the latest UCB News headlines. Your next update in 30 minutes.
1: Thank you very much for the update. Let's take a look at today's weather, where outbreaks of rain will continue across northern areas with some heavy bursts possible in Northern Ireland and Western Scotland. Elsewhere, it's going to stay dry with sunny spells, and the sunniest conditions are expected in the south, where it's going to feel hot and humid. With temperatures this morning, lows of 16 to highs of 24 degrees Celsius.

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And don't forget, we have a brand new worship room session by Hopestream on our UCB YouTube channel and on UCB Player. Make sure you go and check it out. It was wonderful. You're going to really enjoy that. Right, the time is just after 25 to 8 even. Sorry. it's just because there was a 6 in the clock. It threw me off. Should we try again? 24 minutes to 8. That's a more precise time. You're thinking, well, I've got plenty of time. Oh, no, I haven't. Well, we're going to catch up with some news next as we've got some music from Hezekiah Walker and Micah Tyler still to come. I'm going to go and change the battery in this clock.

0: it is right to give him thanks and praise. Songs from the Soil, Lucy Grimble and Philippa Hannah. Now, an Anglican mission agency is putting £250,000 into a slavery repatriation program in Ghana. Millions of people are believed to have been held in dungeons in West African nation before being shipped across the Atlantic as slaves. Well, the aim is for the USPG to provide a spiritual program for visitors exploring this part of history, delivered through Ghana's Anglican Church. Well, Duncan Dormer heads up the agency and told Newsweek News reporter David Peake what this means.
1: So it's really an activity showing solidarity across the world between Christians, sisters and brothers, some of whom are descendants of enslaved persons, and some of whom may be descendant of those who were either engaged in enslaving others or have benefited in all sorts of ways from the transatlantic slave trade, in which about 12 to 13 million people were trafficked across the ocean to the Caribbean and to the Americas. And this project really is part of the business of what you might call repair. We call it reparatory justice. So it's really a project to provide facilities and a kind of faith-based approach for those who are returning to Ghana, in the sense that they are nationals, perhaps from Americas, Caribbean, across the diaspora, people who know that they have a Ghanaian ancestry and are seeking to come to Ghana and to look at and lament and explore that very, very difficult part of our global history where people were captured, trafficked, enslaved, and sent to the plantations.
2: Is there much demand for it? And is there actually anything to see in Ghana on this?
1: There really, really is. You know, this is very much part of English history, as well as Ghanaian, as well as Caribbean and American history. So it doesn't preclude others from being engaged in it. There definitely are things to see. The most obvious is Cape Coast Castle itself, which is one of a number of forts which were strung across the coast of West Africa. And within Cape Coast Castle, at any one time, there were about 1,500 enslaved individuals who were kept in the dungeons. I have to say, visiting those castles is a harrowing experience, and I think even more so for somebody who would know that their ancestors went through that. The dungeons are horrific. There is a lot to see. There's a lot to learn. There's a lot to understand about what happened prior to the slave trade being ended. You know, the slave trade was 350, 400 years of time. So it's a very extensive part of the history of West Africa, but also part of our global history. It's shaped all sorts of things. And one of the key parts of this project is a kind of spiritual accompaniment and psychological as well, so that people can explore the effect that the trauma, and in some cases the intergenerational trauma. This is a very culturally sensitive form of exploration for people who are coming back to visit. People don't come and make this visit lightly. It's traumatic, it's difficult, it's harrowing, but there is certainly a lot to see and a lot to learn for all peoples.
0: Well, if you'd like to hear more from that interview, including both the more graphic description of the conditions slaves were held in, but also why the USPG sees this as something that all Christians should be trying to deal with the legacy of, just head to UCB Player and click on the news section.

0: Hezekiah Walker with a much-loved song here on Used To Be Two. That is Every Praise. Now, when we pray, an easy word to remember is Acts, not the book of Acts. It's spelt the same, A-C-T-S. But these might help you if you're struggling to know how to pray or what to pray for. Well, the A starts with adoration or praise. Adoration of who God is, what he's done. A prayer of adoration. The C, confession. It's good to confess our sins before God. He forgives us. He's so loving. The T, thanksgiving. Thanking God for everything that he has done. And supplication. Those requests for yourself and for others, really, really important. So, can you remember that today? Acts, adoration, confession, thanksgiving, and supplication. I think if we do them in that order as well, then I hope and pray that that will improve all our prayer lives.
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6: Hi, I'm Kieran Kelly from the Christian Institute. I remember as a young Christian being at a midweek Bible study in my church. There was a bit that I didn't like. It sounded harsh, judgmental, and I remember saying, it's probably a translation error. You see, I wanted to justify to myself why God would say what he said. I wanted to make it more palatable. The opening verses of Psalm 1 say, "Blessed is the man whose delight is in the law of the Lord." To delight in God's law is not to ignore what the Bible says, not to explain it away, not to dismiss it as of its time or no longer relevant in our culture. Delight doesn't pick and choose what parts to apply and obey. It doesn't even respond to God's commands with grudging acceptance. Instead, it cherishes and embraces them. And what is said of the one who delights in the law of the Lord? He is like a tree planted by streams of water, which yields its fruit in season, and whose leaf does not wither.

I can rest on your shoulders. There is grace to start over. God's mercy is on you. Amen. On the way after 8 o'clock, we're talking about technical education. What is technical education? Plus, we'll be paying tribute to Ronny LaDrew. Might not be a name that you've heard of, but the characters that he has voiced and has puppeteered are certainly ones that you will know of. We'll be talking more about him and his life after 8 o'clock.

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1: UCB News at 8 o'clock. I'm Lucy Baxter. New technical qualifications will allow England's school children to combine skills training with work experience at a local employer. Prime Minister Andy Burnham says they'll start in September 2028 and ensure there are no dead ends when pupils finish their education. It's hoped cutting unemployment will also bring down the benefits bill. Elsewhere in France, firefighters have managed to stop flames edging closer to Bordeaux, but hotter temperatures and stronger winds could exacerbate things, while Spain's witnessing its biggest blaze on record near the capital, Madrid. Dr. Mark Parrington's from the Copernicus Atmosphere Monitoring Service.
2: With changing climate, these conditions may prevail for longer, which could then result in persistent large-scale fires that produce huge amounts of smoke and that provide a very imminent risk to people and to infrastructure.
1: John Swinney says he's determined to make ending long NHS waits his government's lasting legacy. Scotland's First Minister's announced a £90 million boost in efforts to increase capacity. He says he expects to see month-on-month reductions in waiting times as he calls on health boards to be focused on accelerating progress. It's thought more than half of people living with hepatitis B in England remain undiagnosed. Experts claim only 27% of those who have the virus are receiving treatment. It often goes unnoticed with no symptoms for years, and if left untreated can lead to serious liver disease and cancer. Professor Patrick Kennedy specialises in the topic.
3: People consider hepatitis B a virus which can be acquired through drug use or maybe through sexual practice, but this is not the case. I think this is an infection which we see within families. Quite often is passed from mother to child.
1: And the future of the UK's largest telescope is at risk. It stood at Jodrell Bank in Cheshire since 1957. That's the latest UCB News.
4: Thank you very much. Well, good morning and welcome to Tuesday's Breakfast Programme. My name is Samuel. Let's take a look at today's weather, where outbreaks of rain will continue to move across northern areas with some heavy bursts possible in Northern Ireland and Western Scotland. Elsewhere, it's going to stay dry with sunny spells, and the sunniest conditions are expected in the south, where it's going to feel hot and humid, with temperatures this morning across the country lows of 16 to highs of 24 degrees Celsius.
5: From the Bible. Finally, brothers, whatever is true, whatever is noble, whatever is right, whatever is pure, whatever is lovely, whatever is admirable, if anything is excellent or praiseworthy, think about such things. Philippians 4:8.

0: Crystal King and Praise the Lord. Well, that's why we're here. That's what we do each and every day here at UCB2. Welcome to breakfast. How you doing? You all right? Now, I have to make sure that I don't get too excited while I'm talking, okay? It could end in disaster because my chest isn't the best at the moment, no. I'm all right. I'm fine. But you know when you have a little bit of a tickly cough and your chest's a bit and you get a little bit excited and then once you cough, you can't stop coughing. And so I don't want to get to that point. So we'll crack on. It's all good. If I just go a little bit like that, it's all fine. You know what's happening. Right, we've got our summertime sing-along song to look forward to at around 20 past 8. But next, we're talking about technical education. Now, this sounds good. I mean, we had a little bit of tech education in my day. Completely different to what it would be now. But new technical education roots as in not tree roots, are to be made available to 14-year-olds in England as part of a drive to tackle youth unemployment. What are these technical education roots all about? Would you learn anything if you were to pick it up? Well, we'll discuss that next, shall we?
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6: Hi, I'm Ruth Rice, Director of Renew Wellbeing. Somebody said recently in one of our centres, I love it here, because there's no time limit and there's no pressure. So often in mental health services, even though they're trying to do a really good job, people feel a little bit pressurised to use the sessions they've got well and there will be an end to them. But what the church can do is turn up and have no time limit to that if we're willing to give our time. I know that Jesus' delight is over people who are willing to just give up time like this. He says in Matthew chapter 5, blessed are the merciful, for they will receive mercy. This lovely word, merciful, which is like loving kindness. I wonder if you've got a little bit of time on your hands that you could give just to go and be present to other people, if you are merciful or if you're needing mercy. Find it in him

The voice of Taya with United and another in the fire. Now, reading this morning, the new technical education routes are to be made available to 14-year-olds in England as part of a drive to tackle youth unemployment. New technical pathways combining skills training with work experience will be rolled out from September next year. Oh, no, 2028, actually, a couple of years. Prime Minister Andy Burnham says he wants these to be put on equal footing with traditional academic routes. School unions have welcomed the move, but say they want to see more details. Yes, of course, the proof is in the pudding. And, of course, it's good to know that they are looking at ways of tackling youth unemployment. And there are many different roles these days, of course, that involve tech. Young people are all into your tech, aren't you? Eh? So if you can then combine that with education, work experience, got to be a good thing, you know, build up that CV. It's really, really important. So, of course, we'll keep you up to date with technical education. I think I would have quite liked that when I was at school.

0: worship leader, singer, songwriter. Oh, we love him. It's Matt Redman with Hathaway MT. Brings the time to 20 past eight.
1: Daddy, it's time for the summertime sing-along song.
0: Yes, we turn things all summery with our sing-along song during the months of July and August. But you still get to choose the music, which David has, because it was his birthday on Sunday. Wasn't that right, David?
2: As it's my birthday on Sunday, and I'm 69 years old, I'm hoping you'll play a special sing-along song for next week, and that's God's Great Dance Floor by Chris Tomlin.
3: I'm

Chris Tomlin. God's Great Dance Floor. This week's summertime sing-along song chosen by David. Thanks for that, David. And that will be back at the same time, 20 past 8 tomorrow. Morning to Helen in Dudley. Helen. Morning, Samuel. Has Bible Bob gone on holiday? I have missed hearing from him. Well, he has gone on holiday, but he's actually gone into retirement. Yeah, Bible Bob is no more. I know. He's getting on all right, though. He's enjoying himself. He is. He's, I believe he's on a cruise. Yeah. That's what he does. We are going to be joined in the new term when the schools start back. We're going to relaunch our competition. And his auntie, Bible Barb. Yeah, Bible Barb is going to be joining us. So, yeah, looking forward to that. Helen, thanks for your message. We are going to be paying tribute after 8:30 to Ronnie LaDrew. Maybe not a name that you'll know, but you'll certainly know that the characters that he brought to life. Also, today is a very special day for the potato.

0: UCB News headlines at 8:30. I'm Lucy Baxter. New technical qualifications will allow England's school children to combine skills training with work experience at a local employer. Prime Minister Andy Burnham says they'll start in September 2028 and ensure there are no dead ends when pupils finish their education. It's hoped cutting unemployment will also bring down the benefits bill. There are fears soaring temperatures in France and Spain could hamper efforts to contain growing wildfires. Around 330,000 people have been evacuated from their homes in both countries. Johnson & Johnson says it'll pay an estimated $5.5 billion to settle lawsuits over its baby powder products. The company's always denied its talc caused ovarian cancer. And experts claim more than half of people living with hepatitis B in England remain undiagnosed. It can cause serious liver disease and cancer if left untreated. That's the latest UCB News headlines.
1: Thank you very much for the update. Let's take a look at today's weather, where outbreaks of rain will continue across northern areas with some heavy bursts possible in Northern Ireland and Western Scotland. Elsewhere, it's going to stay dry with sunny spells, and the sunniest conditions are expected in the south, where it can feel hot and humid, with temperatures this morning lows of 16 to highs of 24 degrees Celsius.

Rent Collective on your breakfast show this morning. It's Tuesday, the 28th of July. A very, very good morning. Some sad news we heard yesterday, that the puppeteer behind Zippy in Rainbow, if you ever watch Rainbow, I'm sure you'll know Zippy. His name's Ronnie LaDrew. He's passed away yesterday at the age of 78, and he passed away after a short illness. He was best known for voicing Zippy, and when you do the voice, you also do the puppeteering, and unfortunately, due to copyright, I can't play any Rainbow, but I'm sure we all know that voice, don't we? Oh, Jeffrey. That was Ronnie LaDrew. He also worked on things like The Sooty Show. He did Sweep. And it was actually a couple of years ago. It was quite a surreal evening, actually, even when I talk about it. But I went to Sooty's This Is Your Life. It was in Nottingham, and Ronnie LaDrew was there. He brought Zippy on, and they did a meet and greet afterwards. So met him. He was hilarious. Someone who knew their craft, very entertaining. The nostalgia side of things, but also brought up to date. And people just know, even if they never watched Rainbow, they would still know who Zippy, Bungle, and George are. You know, iconic. So, yeah, really sad news that Ronnie LaDrew has passed away at the age of 78, and thus the voice of Zippy, the original, will be gone forever, but definitely never forgotten.

UCB2, the home of hope and worship. We love songs about revival and songs of revival. There we are, Cameron Box. Today is a very exciting day if you love your potatoes. You know, today there is a celebration going on. Because it was on this day, way back in. Should we get this worked out? Because I think it's actually quite a significant birthday today. It's got my calculator. I'm terrible at maths. It was 440 years ago. Okay, what were you doing 440 years ago? I wonder. Well, on this day, back in, well, it was 1586. So 440 years ago, that the first potato arrived in Britain, brought from Colombia by Sir Thomas Harriot. Yeah. Can you imagine that? First ever potato. What's that? Oh, fantastic. And the rest, as they say, is history. Yeah. But it was on this day, that the very first potato arrived in Britain. Oh. We love pointless trivia on this show.

0: one of our newer songs that we've added to our playlist. I can't say that's new, Abby, because it's 28 days old.
1: Well, exactly. Positively ancient.
0: Exactly. But it's new all the same.
1: Yes.
0: It's praise you all the same. Eric Needham.
1: Newish. Oh, yeah.
0: And we need a new song from him, actually, because
1: he's good.
0: That song's it's not new anymore, but it will be interspersed and peppered around our playlist from the 1st of August.
1: Yes. Seasoned. Lovely.
0: Exactly. Good morning, Abby Gregory.
2: Oh, good morning, Samuel Ball. How are you doing?
0: Right.
1: How do you do it?
0: How do I do what?
1: Just get up early. How do you do that?
0: I don't know. I'm a morning person.
1: Oh, no.
0: And I'm an evening person. Actually.
1: Yeah.
0: I'm a bit of both.
1: I'm more of the latter. Not a problem to stay up late. But not a problem.
0: The problem is, could you come in just a little later than I do?
1: Just a little.
0: You get all the traffic, don't you? All the cars.
1: I get all the creative detours. I've seen roads you'd not want to see. And of course today, you hang a right round a roundabout or round a corner that you've not done in a while. The sunglasses went flying off the shelf. The phone on a charger went flying.
0: How fast are you driving?
1: No, it's not a matter of speed. It's not a matter of speed.
0: It's the trajectory.
1: It's the matter that I'm driving a car that actually isn't mine. This has been the ongoing problem now of months. So I haven't got this car set up with the proper holders.
0: Yeah.
1: That's the thing most cars need, isn't it? When you're looking for a car, I want it to move and I need cup holders. And
0: true.
1: Placement holders for all the contraptions.
0: It's important stuff.
1: Yeah, everything else, not a problem. We can make any car fly. How are we doing? Good morning.
0: I think so, yes.
1: Yeah, were you there?
0: I'm just picturing you going round roundabouts.
1: No, it's all good.
0: It's good.
1: It's all fine. I've had years of this.
0: I just had this terrible flashback. I watched this video yesterday. There was do you remember the old programme, Police Camera Action?
1: Yes.
0: You know, these police...
1: Is that not still going?
0: I don't know, actually.
1: It's been cloned into many different variants.
0: Well, there was a real live local version, a street just a couple of streets away from ours.
1: Really?
0: There was this big police chase on Sunday. Just before we went out for our Sunday roast, it was like a street down.
1: Yeah.
0: And like three cars there to put, and the person ran off. I'm like, it's just on the doorstep.
1: Wow.
0: It was awful, but it was also a little bit exciting.
1: So exciting!
0: It was awful,
1: So did you, were you capturing it for
0: thankfully the police were capturing it. Basically, they were saying, look what we will do. You do not try this because we will get you. It was remarkable. But I kind of merged those two of you going around the roundabout and that, which is...
1: No, it's all fine. Quite different. Can we unmerge those things now, please? For anybody's memories going forward.
0: Well, you're here in one piece.
1: I am.
0: You're here from 9 o'clock.
1: I am.
0: Because you've got a bit of chin wagging to do.
1: Well, I have, yes. Coming up this morning, sitting in for Matt this week on This Is My Story, part two of our summer series, looking today at parenting for faith. And Anna Hawken is talking on the question of illness. Why does God create people and then let them become sick? Tough subject, really tough topic, particularly as parents navigating that one with our kids, with the difficult questions. She's going to be sharing some insight and encouragement. Also coming up, we have a finalist from this year's Miss Great Britain. Her name is Faith Gebry, and she is, she's local to us here at the studios at UCB Towers, but she has a story of faith and wants to share exactly what it means to her in terms of bringing God even into the place of pageantry. So I am fascinated.
0: Yeah.
1: This is not a topic I have covered.
0: No.
1: There's always a first. So we're going to be talking a bit more about her faith, her studies she's studying, and hearing a bit more about her own faith. And that's coming up after 11. So that's...
0: My goodness.
1: Well, I know. You never know quite what we're going to cover and who we're going to talk to. The other thing that's happening is it is Love Parks Week. Do you have a favourite park that you visit or that you go to?
0: Probably the one locally to here. Yeah. Burslem Park is lovely. It's really nice.
1: Stoke-on-Trent actually has some amazing sort of cosmopolitan type parks.
0: Yeah.
1: And that is the thing about a park that I love, that however local it is, however small, with however many facilities or none, There's something about it that makes you feel suddenly very small in a big world. You're suddenly catching up with people who are there to feed birds. Mm. You're there to people who are sitting having a read. You're there with people who are just giving the dog a bit of a wander. And I love parks, like I have to say. Really? I have a very happy memory that I shall share after nine of particular parks that we used to visit when I went to visit my grandparents. Mm-hmm. And no time to tell that now, but let's do that after nine. And listener, tell me about your favourite park.
0: Yep.
1: And if that's too big a question, what's the thing you love about a park? Is it feeding the ducks? Is it watching all the different dogs have a little catch up with one another? Is it finding the little hidden paths and all that? Or is it the manicured, landscaped beds and things? Because, or is it the scone in the tea shop?
0: Oh,
1: I know. These are all great pleasures of a local park, my friends. So do let me know on 01782 922 220 abby@ucb.co.uk. What do you love? Maybe you want to sort of show off your local park.
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1: So, tell us about those and those wonderful memories, because I certainly have a few that I want to share. So we'll do all that after nine. Join
0: marvellous, me. Marvellous. Well, you've got 8 minutes to go and get yourself ready.
1: Yeah. Coffee, toilet, sit down in a darkened room. Can I do that in 8 minutes?
0: I'd go now.
1: Let's go have a try. No roundabouts.
0: No roundabouts. Off she goes.
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6: 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Why? Because the Good Shepherd is out there looking for you, waiting for you, welcoming you, personally wanting to lead you back and taking you back into the fold. Not to say now, you know, you sit in the naughty corner now, so you're in the fold, but the 99's here and there's that little mini fold for the one we've got our eye on you. 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
5: 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We're right here every Saturday evening after 9, or listen to the podcast. It's called Bible Parables in 30 Minutes.
7: I am Hayden Greenough, and I'm from Emmanuel Pentecostal Church in Gateshead. Names are important. We all have a first name. Some also have a middle name. And then we have a surname. See, my first name, Hayden, was given me because my dad had seen it above a fish and chip shop in Carmarthen and decided he liked it. And it turns out that my favourite food is chips with plenty of salt and vinegar. If I could, I would eat them every day. Now, I have 6 children, and my wife and I enjoyed choosing all their names. And with all, I want to share concerning Jesus, that he was given the name because of what he had come to do, to save his people from their sins. And we thank God that he fulfilled his mission.
0: Love that. Thanks very much, Hayden. Well, thank you. It's been a great morning. Thanks for bringing breakfast to life. And hey, I'll be back tonight from 7 for the Southern Gospel Spotlight and tomorrow for breakfast from 5. But until then, remember that God loves you, praying that he'll bless you today. And remember this, okay? We read earlier on in the show, Psalm 62 and verse 7, my salvation and my honor depend on God. He is my mighty rock and my refuge. And that is worth celebrating every single day, isn't it? I'll see you later or tomorrow morning. God bless. Bye-bye.

Rolling Hills Worship. Starting proceedings here for your Tuesday morning, this 28th of July. A very warm welcome along. It is exactly 6 minutes on the dot of nine here this Tuesday morning. Lovely to have your company sitting in for Matt all this week on This Is My Story. My name's Abby. Lovely to have you with us.

0: presence music and pick up that book. And if you're following along on the UCB Player app, then of course, well, you already knew what was playing, but along with that, you can catch up on any of our shows. Anything you've missed from the past couple of weeks, that includes all of the last couple of weeks of This Is My Story, alongside our Football Meets Faith podcast, Big Man Up Top, and loads more content besides. 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Oh, that's a beautiful picture. 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We've got all that extra content to encourage you. Everything from Football Meets Faith to Gospel Entrepreneurs to Bible Explorers, something for the kids there as well. Loads of encouragement and loads of stuff to engage you, entertain, encourage, but take you deeper into the Word as well. Speaking of which,
1: this is Hope with God. I am Wendy Palau. Where do you belong? Where is your country? The sad reality is that there are millions of refugees around the world right now. People fleeing violence and poverty and persecution. People searching for a new citizenship. Paul tells us in Philippians 3 that our true citizenship isn't here on earth. Our true citizenship is made to be in heaven. And we eagerly wait for the return of our Savior from there. That's Jesus. Do you know where you belong? When you believe that Jesus is who he says he is, when you repent, ask him to forgive you, when you become his child, heaven becomes your home and you become a citizen of heaven. Always remember, there is hope with God. This is Wendy Palau.

Megan Woods. And the truth plays for you on UCB2. Now, 9:15. And it is Love Parks Week. And I don't know about you, but I love a park. We've got one near us. We walk the dog through it. It's nothing big to speak of. I don't think people come from miles to visit it. There's something about those public green spaces, which are really quite special and need protected. And so it did get me thinking through the rose-tinted glasses. I don't even need those. It was truly lovely when we used to go to visit my grandparents up in the northwest of England. And I can remember there were some botanical gardens in this city, this town where we would visit my grandparents. But there was also a more sort of rural type park. That's the only way to describe it. It wasn't as landscaped. It had more water. It had more ducks. It had more squirrels. Always fun. And there was a lot more green space to go and roam and trees to go and climb. And blah, who am I kidding? I wasn't climbing them. I was just staring aimlessly at them. And in my later years, taking pictures of beautiful scenes and things bouncing off the water in the reflection. Oh, lovely. But my happy, happy memory was that between one park and the other, we would make sure that we evened out the visit so that we got to explore the wonders of this very beautiful landscaped park, which was always just in bloom. And there were birds in an aviary as well. It was lovely. And this other park, which was a bit more rough and ready, I'm going to describe it, but always great to go and explore. And that's the wonders of our parks, which are maintained and looked after to all these wonderful different ways. And my happiest place, I reckon, growing up, one of them certainly, was always going to the little cafe. And I can taste the drinks now. I can taste the glass of milk that I always used to order. And in later times, the rather milky coffee. But more than that, I can remember going into these little park cafes and there was always any number of toys and inflatable crafts that you could go and take at the nearby seaside. Just adorning this inner city park cafe ceiling. And it's a very happy memory for me. And I just wonder for you, friend, this morning, what comes to mind when I say going to the park? Is it sitting on a bench, mine for the bird poo, finding that little spot where you can just sit and while away a few minutes? Is it the cafe and aforementioned lovely big piece of cake you get with it? Is it that you can stroll for miles? It's a lovely safe place and you can just watch people and life. What is it about your park or your favourite park that you love? And if you have a favourite park, tell me about it. Because as I say, these green spaces, they are worth saving, protecting, particularly when more and more people don't have the luxury, really, that it is sometimes of having that green space by their own house or dwelling. So get in touch, let me know, 01782 922220, please. That's your WhatsApp for your voice notes, your messages. You could send me a picture of your park as well that you love. Go on, why not? 01782 922220. Maybe you've helped Litterpick. Maybe you work there. Get in touch. ucb.co.uk for your listening this morning. Over on the app, stay in touch with us. Click through from my picture, those three dots. And that'll give you the option to stay in touch. Talking about parenting for faith here in around 10 minutes. Some of those difficult questions that we face.

0: So 01782 922 220 for your messages this morning. Stay in touch. Say hello this Tuesday, please. Abby Gregory looking after things all this week as Matt Brown enjoys a well-deserved break. And if Matt is listening, I hope you are having a bit of a break, sir. He's a busy, busy boy, but off this week. But indeed, leaving us with some great material and encouragement and content, which you are indeed hearing through the course of the week. And that includes our summer series, which is looking at parenting for faith, where in week two of our series, here in around 10 minutes, Anna Hawkin is answering the question on illness. Why does God create people and then let them become sick, with some thoughts and comment and lots of encouragement. More on the way here just after 5:30.
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5: Hi, I'm Jay John. We are all faced with great opportunities disguised as impossible situations. If we are not lighting any candles, don't complain about the dark. When one door closes, another door opens. But we often keep looking at the closed door and don't see the open one. And if opportunity doesn't knock, build a door. Remember, every weakness you have is an opportunity for God to show His strength in you. The Bible says, make the most of every opportunity in these evil days. Don't act thoughtlessly, but understand what God wants you to do.

0: It is Alan Scott and Called My Name. The time just gone 9:36, and on a Tuesday morning all through this summer, we are exploring parenting for faith. And today we're picking up the question of illness with more. Here's Matt.
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2: So today's big question is around illness. And today we're hearing from Anna Hawken. He's part of the team at Parenting for Faith at BRF. Why does God create people and then let them become sick, Anna? It's a pretty big question, isn't it?
3: Yeah, I'm glad you're wanting me to answer that in 5 minutes. No, do you know, it is a brilliant question because pretty much all of it, us are going to have to answer it at some point, okay? I don't know anyone who has never got ill or not known someone who's got ill. And that can be the whole range from the grandparent who's got a, you know, a diagnosis to the friend in hospital to just another stomach bug from school. And actually, why is it me again? And why is this happening? So I think it's a really important one to answer and to unpack and to encourage your children that it's okay to ask questions like that. It's not like a big secret or a forbidden thing that actually it's a bit awkward, you know, that we get ill, but let's pretend it doesn't happen because then the gospel makes sense. No, it's, you know, it's brilliant to unpack it and wrestle it out together. So we have a way of exploring questions at Parenting for Faith with kind of 4 steps. And the first one is to ask kind of, what do they think? So when I think about why a child is asking this or why it's come up, obviously it can be just to do with the circumstances. And sometimes, you know, straight away, okay, you know, granny's ill or whatever it might be. But I think actually at the root of this for quite a lot of children and adults is some version of, will this happen to me? Can I trust God? It's to do with fear about the future and who God is and what he can do and how it all works. So I think it's just being aware of that whilst you're wanting to explore the question, you're wanting to chat to them about it, brilliant. But bear in mind, it's not just about the question. They're forming their view of God and they're deciding what they think and feel about the future and can they trust God and that sort of thing. So then we go on to, you know, what do we know? So many questions. There's loads of things that we do know and there are things that we don't know. So let's start with the things that we definitely do know first. Things that we know, chip in if anyone disagrees with me, but I'd say from the Bible that sickness isn't part of, you know, how God created the world, what he wants for us. But we live in a broken world and illness, pain, death, all of those things are real. They're all things that we experience, that we see. Jesus didn't ignore illness. The Bible is absolutely full of Jesus meeting and hanging out with people who are ill. So it's certainly not anyone who's ill should be excluded or there's something bad about them, which sounds obvious, but again, it might be important to point that out. And Jesus showed people care. You know, sometimes he healed them and sometimes he didn't. But the thing he always did is showed people care, showed them compassion, looked after them, loved them, and that God's with people when they're ill. We can bring him our fears and our questions. We might not know everything that's going on, but we can bring those things to him. So, a few things that we know. But then I think even more important is to be honest about what we don't know and that we're not sure about. So we don't know why some people become ill and other people don't. We just don't experience that. And I don't know about you guys, but I know people who've had illness after illness after illness. We've got a colleague like that who's just, you know, had so many tricky things happen. And then there are people who never get ill. Jess apparently has only been sick like twice in her entire life. That's not fair. And I don't know. I don't know why that's true. Sometimes there are some clues, you know, sometimes for kids who like to understand and pull things apart and you can look at genetics or how some diseases work. Some really nerdy kids who are going to be doctors one day really like to explore that stuff.
2: Yeah.
3: But quite often we don't know. And we don't know why sometimes people get healed when we pray and sometimes they don't. We're not sure about that. But I think the most powerful thing of all of this is to share a little bit of your experience. It's not so much about answering the question, but a bit more about, this is something we have to live with. It's, as we say, it's a question that we're all going to have to encounter. So can you share stories of what this has looked like for you and how you deal with it. So I had a friend recently who had cancer, really horrible sort of cancer. And I was telling my kids, you know, I want to pray for her every day. I feel like I've committed to pray for her. I trust God. I know he's good. I don't know if he's going to make her better or not, but I really want to pray for her. And so we used to drive past, she'd actually moved house, but when we drove past where she used to live, we made a point of asking God for a song to share with her. Because I said, sometimes it's really hard to pray, isn't it? You keep saying, Jesus, make her better. But, you know, you want to, you want something to help and encourage her. So every time we did that, it's over a number of months, sent her a song and said, we were just praying for you. And we feel like we caught this song from God. And she recently shared, she sent me a huge bunch of flowers actually, and said how significant that had been in her journey and her processing with God and walking through it. And so sometimes I think it's not so much about answering the question as exploring how to sit with the question, even when you don't know exactly how to answer it.
2: Yeah. Now, I'm going to put you on the spot a bit here, but Jess, Becky, feel free to jump in if this is a bit too tricky. As someone who's lived with a long-term health condition since I was 7 years old, when my dad went to be with Jesus at the end of last year, one of the things that I unpacked with my wife was that my dad used to take me along to healing meetings. And as a parent, I understand when your child is ill and it is beyond your capability to bring healing, to bring relief, God is the only option to go to seek him for healing in some kind. Now, I've not received a healing up to now, but I recognise that some of the emotion I felt in that moment of chatting to my wife was through disappointment that I've not received the healing that me and my dad were hoping for. But I also resonate having my own children who've got long-term health conditions and having that same sense of feeling powerless, praying to God for healing. It's a really tricky thing to try and navigate. Does that mean we shouldn't be praying for healing for our children? How do we hold healing and illness in contention with one another? And as Anna's been referring to, navigate through that with our children from a place of faith.
3: Thank you so much for sharing that, Matt. I really appreciate your vulnerability there, because I think you've raised something that lots of parents fear. You know, they want to trust God, or maybe they've heard amazing stories, or they've been healed themselves. So of course they want that for their child. But you're right, there's a sensitivity there. And I think it comes back to this thing about parents and carers knowing their children, and families, other families in church or church leaders respecting and understanding the views of those families. So, you know, a parent will be the one having conversations with their child about where they're up to, how they're feeling about their health condition, how they understand God, and making that judgment of, is this a helpful thing at this time to go to? Is it not? And then kind of the support they might need is walking alongside them. Either way, actually, if they receive a miraculous healing, how do they share that testimony? And if they don't, how do you deal with that disappointment? What does it mean about God? What does it not mean? And how do we kind of not jump to conclusions and those kind of things? How do we decide whether it's something where we want to be persistent and keep praying, or whether it's something where we feel like actually we don't want to pursue that at the moment? And giving freedom for that to look different for different families and different children, and letting them find their own way.
4: I think there can also be something really powerful about meeting other people in church who are going through similar things, or who have done, you know, stories of every church has got people with long-term health conditions that haven't been healed. There'll be some who have. I mean, we've got both extremes in our church. You know, I expect every church has. But, you know, for a child or a young person to speak to someone who's in a similar position to them, and how does that person, maybe a little bit further along in this journey, make sense of it? Because you can't make sense of it. You know, the only thing we have is a hope that, and a knowledge that one day it'll all be different. But for now, it may be tricky and painful and difficult and unfair.
2: Yeah. It doesn't mean that we stop praying. It doesn't mean that we stop hoping. But it can be really challenging to navigate.

0: Peterson. Sky Peterson there with Mission House, Wonderful Harmony, Psalm 116. And my thanks to Anna Hawken, who is Ministry Lead for the Ministry of Parenting for Faith, part of the wider work of Bible Reading Fellowship. You'll find more about their work over at the website brf.org.uk, brf.org.uk, where in the top menu you can scroll down through the ministries and find out more about Anna and the wider ministry's work.
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5: Hi everyone, my name is Favor Marabon for the Godly Man podcast. A while back, I was having a hard day at work. There were project deadlines looming and progress was slow. Things were looking very tough and I was unhappy with everything and quite stressed. Around 3 p.m. in the office, I remember the Holy Spirit just leading me out of the office into a park that was close by. I laid down in the middle of the field, and as I did, the Holy Spirit dropped a few words into my heart. Enjoy this. Now, you might have goals, visions, desires, and dreams that you may be working towards. I just want to remind you to always remember to take a step back and thank God. Thank God for where He has taken you from and where He has taken you to. So remember, take a step back and just thank Him.

lift our voices in praise. Whether that sounds like a singing loud in the car on your way into the office, whether that looks like singing along with the kids for the 20th time to that same song, whether that looks like doing all the actions, thank you, at Holiday Club, whether that looks like quiet contemplation and just quietly taking a seat on one of those park benches we mentioned a little earlier on the show and just whiling away a few moments and just pausing to sing a favourite worship song. Give God praise for whatever is true and whoever we know our God to be, healer, provider, faithful friend, Father, ever present God and King. We're going to take you up to the latest news with more music from We the Kingdom here on your UCB2. It's Abby looking after things this week for Matt on This Is My Story. This is

You can't go wrong with a bit of Patrick Mayberry opening this second hour of our time together here this Tuesday morning on your UCB2. 6 minutes past 10. More updates of your news in just shy of an hour. Here's Paul Good.

to 10. And new technical education routes are to be made available to 14-year-olds in England as part of a drive to tackle youth unemployment. Combining skills training with work experience, these pathways will be rolled out from September 2028. The Prime Minister, Andy Burnham, says he wants these to be put on an equal footing with traditional academic routes, and school unions welcoming the move but saying they want to see more details. Well, it is always a challenging time thinking about the future, particularly for our young people. So let's take a moment this morning as we think about that to pray. Heavenly Father, we thank you for the unique gifts that you've placed in me, in every listener, and particularly in our young people. As new opportunities are created for learning and training, we want to pray that each student will discover the talents you've given them and have the confidence to use them well. And for those who are excited about the future, God, fill them with wisdom. For those who naturally are going to feel uncertain, overwhelmed, or worried that they don't quite fit the mold, God, remind them, would you, that their worth isn't measured by exam results or the path they choose, but by your love for them. And with this story in mind today, we're praying for teachers, we're thinking of parents, careers advisors, employers, and everyone helping our young people make important decisions. Give them wisdom, we pray, to encourage potential, patience to listen well, and the ability to see strengths that others might miss. And we thank you for every kind of work that serves our communities, whether it's done with our hands, our minds, our hearts. Help us to value each person's contribution, we pray, and to celebrate the different ways people use their gifts for the good of others. God, we pray that every young person may know they have purpose, they are so deeply loved, and that as they step into the future, whether that's in the next years at school or out into the bigger, wide world, may they know they never go alone. You are always with them. We pray in Jesus' name. Amen.

0: A little look ahead to Thursday as Lydia Oakes sitting in on Afternoons will bring you an hour of prayer and encouragement as Lisa Hart from Houses of Light joins her to pray breakthrough into your situations. This Thursday lunchtime from 1, don't hesitate to get in touch and let us know how we can include you and your prayer request. 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
5: Hi, I'm Steve Uppel. I think the Lord wants to invite you into a passionate walk with Him and to know that love all over again and that longing for Him. I think in the church today, for many people, their Christianity has become domesticated. They walk with the Lord into compartments. But over my years, I've also realized that the

headed back to their purples through the Fish Tank album from 1999. Last track on the album, and I just reckon Let 'Em Go, and it could go on, and why not? But unfortunately, we can't do that here on UCB2 of a morning. But you can, of course, hear many more classics when you're tuned in to Classic Praise Saturday lunchtimes from 1. It is an indulgence, I have to say, of those wonderful songs from yesteryear that bring us right back to songs we grew up singing in the church, songs we first heard and learnt at gatherings, and by the end of the week were singing with gusto. Songs that just take us back to

Particular points in our spiritual faith journey that remind us of who God is and whose we are. That's a wonderful refrain. Holy, holy is the Lord Almighty who was and is. And it's taken from that passage in Revelation chapter 4 and verse 8, that encouragement for us. Coming up in a few moments' time, we take a look in more depth at some of today's news stories. After the new one from Chase and Co., with Elevate, this is called And So Much More.

0: New one from Chase & Co with Elevate Life Music is called And So Much More. Just gone 10:31 and we're turning our attention back to news this morning as faith is on the rise in the British Army, according to recent media reports drawing on evidence shared by the Royal Army Chaplains Department. BFBS Forces News says first-hand accounts suggest that younger soldiers are increasingly seeking answers to searching questions in what's been described as a changing world. Dr. Martin Glenicki is a decorated Army veteran and now Executive Director of SASRA, the Soldiers and Aviators Scripture Readers Association. He told UCB's Ashley Andrew that the evangelistic organisation works alongside the chaplaincy to introduce military personnel to a practical experience of the Christian faith.
1: In the mainstream media and on recent Christian media from the British and also from the British forces, they've witnessed increases in numbers of baptisms at places like the Royal Marine Commandos training centre at Limpston. They've recognised them at Army Training Regiment at Purbright. And all this is resonates exactly with what we're seeing at SASRA. So if we take, for example, the Army Training Regiment at Winchester alone, in October of last year, there were 26 baptisms, 14 on one Sunday alone.
2: Wow.
1: Which is amazing. We've had a scripture reader there for 23 years and he's never witnessed that amount of baptism numbers. And that occurred over the year. But there's an interesting part of it, which hopefully your listeners would be particularly interested in and which would be very convicting. And that is about 2023, SASRA was in a position where it had 13 salaried scripture readers. And it had that number, it had a number of volunteers as well, but 13 salaried scripture readers for about 40 years or so. And then we had an influx of requests from veterans to be scripture readers. Now, we had no resources, no funding to pay for those extra salaried scripture readers, but we stepped out in faith. Mm. And what happened was those potential scripture readers were recruited, trained, and then all of a sudden we see a real interest in spirituality coming back again. What might have been called a revival in some way, shape or form. That's certainly what we're seeing. So God foreknew that something was going to happen or foretold it or was going to make it happen. We were then in a position to have more scripture readers than we'd had for over 60 years to share the gospel with younger people and other soldiers and aviators that all of a sudden were less cynical about faith and spirituality. They were just as sceptical with honest, sceptical questions, but were interested in searching for meaning and purpose. And that's what I think was very different.
2: What does the everyday life of a scripture reader look like in the Army?
1: They literally share the gospel in one sentence with soldiers and aviators and other military personnel if they're around. But what SASRA does uniquely is it brings a spiritual perspective to any of the challenges, concerns, and problems that our armed forces have. And we're very much a gospel-reaching organisation.
2: As Executive Director of SASRA, Dr. Martin, why do you think you're seeing an increase at this time with young recruits coming to faith?
1: I just look at general society, and we recruit from general society. And if we look at all the wealth of technology that young people have, the opportunities, all these opportunities are there that weren't there before or are greater than they were ever before. And yet we look at mental health in our younger people and we see it continuing to grow and cause great concerns. And that therefore makes people ask questions about meaning and purpose in their life. If I've got all this material wealth and all this is not making me feel any better, where do I turn to? And therefore, our conscience, I believe, makes us turn to something outside into the transcendent. And therefore, they ask questions. And the Christian evangelists in SASRA are very happy to answer those questions because we believe that it is through the Lord Jesus Christ that we have purpose and meaning in our life and that we have an eternity that is through our Lord and Saviour Jesus Christ. And people are interested to learn about that. That's not to say that they are straight away going to be converted or become Christians, but it's part and parcel of a conversation that our scripture readers have with them. We can offer them a Bible or a tract or the opportunity to have further one-to-one conversation, because that's really where this takes us. with script readers having one-to-one conversations with soldiers and aviators, and then perhaps putting it into small groups, perhaps having a small Bible study, and allowing a person at their own pace to come to understand who Jesus Christ is as a person and what belief in him has to do with the future and how do we live our lives.
0: That is Dr. Martin Glinicki of SASRA, where he is Executive Director for Soldiers and Aviators Scripture Readers Association. Speaking now to UCB's Ashley Andrew, and for more encouraging stories of how Christians are helping bring hope beyond the headlines in the UK and around the world, do click on the news section of our UCB Player app.

Just coming up for 11:15. You're getting in touch on 01782 922 220, telling me through this Love Parks week about your favourite park. Maybe it's an enduring childhood memory of a squeaky seesaw that you and your mum and dad used to go up and down on. It was the swings, it was the slide that was unlike any other slide in any other park, and you just loved to go on it. Maybe is feeding the ducks and remembering that slightly stale bread you used to collect up and take with your grandparents to the park. Maybe it's a particular trail. Maybe actually going to the park these days means park run. What's your memory? What's your favourite park and why? Let me know. 01782 922 220, abby@ucb.co.uk.

0: Coming up after 11, the bright lights, the big stage, many cameras, and all the most beautiful of dresses to choose from. At just 19 and a student, one of the finalists in this year's Miss Great Britain competition is my guest here after 11. But beyond all the pizzazz, and indeed, I'm sure the nerves of the big world stage, Faith Gebre has an even bigger story to tell, and that is of her own Christian journey. At the heart of everything she does, from leading Sunday schools, serving on her worship team, to navigating the world of pageantry. Looking forward to hearing from Faith as she shares how a simple prayer she prayed as a 9-year-old strengthened her confidence in God, and why she believes her identity is found in Christ rather than appearances. Looking forward to hearing Faith's journey as she is my guest here on This Is My Story in around 20 minutes.
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4: Hello, my name is Rob McFarlane from McFarlaneMinistries.com. 2 Corinthians chapter 5 verse 17 says, "Therefore, if anyone is in Christ, the new creation has come. The old has gone, the new is here. In Christ, we're made new. Our past mistakes, failures, and regrets no longer define us. God gives us a fresh start, a new identity, and a hope-filled future. No matter what you've been through, His grace is greater, and His love can transform your life in remarkable ways. Are you living in the freedom of being a new creation? Surrender your past to God and step into the new life He has for you today. Experience the joy of His transformation. The old has gone, and the new has."

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Lovely to have you listening on the Home of Hope and Worship. You're following along on the app, listening on your smart speaker on DAB. You are so welcome as we take time to share in faith together. All this week, sitting in for Matt, it is Abby looking after things. Michael W. Smith and friends, this is Waymaker.

0: 10 past 11. Tuesday morning here on your UCB2. Abby sitting in for Matt, and a pleasure to welcome our next guest this morning who joins me. She's not had to travel too far, and so it's a pleasure to have some time, even before we go to air, to hear more of the journey of my guest, Faith Gebreyesus, who joins me, finalist for this year's Miss Universe Great Britain. Welcome along. Faith, how are you doing?
1: I'm very well, thank you. How are you, Abby?
0: Yeah, I'm really good. And it's lovely to have you with us because, as I was saying, this is a world that I certainly myself do not inhabit. And it's actually a world that I've actually, in a lot of years of talking to a lot of people, have never really actually touched on. But I think, as we were talking a few moments ago, actually in the UK, this is not something that we actually know too much about. In fact, Miss Congeniality is probably our sphere of influence.
1: Yes.
0: Welcome. Tell us what a month it's been for you, because I know July's been quite busy, hasn't it?
1: It has been very, very busy. I finished uni in May, yeah, and then have just been focusing on the pageant solely. So I had my finals 2 weeks ago, and even though I didn't place, I feel like I walked away with an invisible crown. So I'm feeling very proud.
0: Well, you should do, because I mean, you were up against some competition. This is your first sort of entry point into the world of pageantry.
1: It is, yeah.
0: But you were up against some people who in particular have been doing this quite a while.
1: Yes, I think some people who have been doing it did it for the first time 15 years ago, and I would have been about 3 years old. So as the youngest finalist of the competition, to have made it this far, to have actually competed, is probably been one of my proudest moments. I'm very proud.
0: Now, tell us, what was involved? What did the day, the evening look like?
1: So it was actually kind of a 3 day weekend. So okay, we had an empowerment day on the first day, and then we had rehearsals on the Friday and the Saturday. And then on the Saturday evening, we had our finals. And so in the afternoon, that consisted of an interview first with the panel of judges. And then we went straight into our opening round, which is a bit of a dance. And then we had our swimwear round, our evening gown round, and then the top 10, top 5, and then the top 5 question. The top 5 questions, yeah, was done, and then the winners were announced. And so it's been crazy, but it's been so beautiful.
0: Wow. Well, congratulations on making it as a finalist.
1: Thank you so much.
0: Because as we say, this is your sort of first hurrah into the world of pageantry. How does one find themselves in this world? How did you find yourself getting involved?
1: So I didn't know much about pageants at all. In fact, I had no experience. And then after I took my A-levels, I thought, I've always been asked, because of my height, do you model? Do you play basketball? And I do get the occasional, have you ever competed in a beauty pageant? And so I thought, I'm interested in modelling. I have a lot of time on my hands. Let me do some modelling. So I got into that, enjoyed it a lot, and then came across a casting call for Miss South Yorkshire. And even though it's not where the region that I'm from, I thought this would be great for my personal development. I thought this can really help me improve my stage presence, my communications. So I thought, let me do it. And I enjoyed it, and I caught what they call the pageant bug. This is a place where women empower women. No one's trying to drag you down. And you feel like so empowered after doing it that I thought, I want to do this again. I want to do another one. So then I came across Miss Universe Great Britain after searching up which applications were available for me to enter. So I applied, blissfully unaware that it was the UK's biggest pageant. And so I did my interview in February, and I got the email the next day saying that I've been a finalist. So proud.
0: Describe that moment when the email comes through and you, I'm sure, think, oh, this is real. What,
1: yes,
0: was that like?
1: I remember it coming through on my phone. I thought, I don't want to look at this email. I don't want to know. And then I pressed it and it says, Dear Faith, congratulations, you've been selected as a finalist. And I thought, wow, this is going to be a journey. But, you know, I do believe in God's timing, and I believe in God's will. And if he's allowed me to get this far, I know he's going to take me to the end and he's going to bring something beautiful out of it. So I just trusted in God and I went from there.
0: And so follows, I'm sure, then a whirlwind few months. What does that look like in terms of your studies and into sort of woven with, I'm sure, some probably some a degree of pressure, I'm sure, from yes. yourself and maybe others in terms of what you're headed towards?
1: I think that being the youngest finalist meant that I did compare myself initially with the other finalists who have been doing it for maybe 10, 15 years. Mm. But as they say, comparison is the thief of joy. And I decided I can't compare myself. I believe that God has put me in this place. And if anything, I want to show him and him only. So, you know, growing up, I did different extracurriculars. So it's not new to me, this kind of juggling things, but it definitely did pull me in a lot of different ways, you know, mentally, spiritually, sometimes physically. It was quite intense. We have to make sure we are looking and feeling our best. So making sure I'm exercising, eating correctly, working on my different advocacies, making sure that I'm keeping up with what I want to say for my interviews. I took coaching classes. So it was quite intense alongside my studies. But then after I finished that, luckily I had about a month and a half to prepare, really focusing on the competition. So it's been so crazy, but so beautiful as well. It opened so many different opportunities for me at just 19. Mm. And I can only give the credit to God and God only. And I am so grateful for the things that it's made me do. It's made me do things that I would have not imagined I would have done or at this age. And so I'm so grateful for that. And it's almost like a springboard for me. Like I've been able to dream bigger. I've thought, you know, if I've done this now, then in the next couple of years, I can do so much more. So grateful.
0: You mentioned advocacy. So help us understand a little bit more about, I'm going to be honest, I think a lot of people are going to be quite challenged as we're talking about all the different facets that go into becoming a finalist, preparing for this. And because you've mentioned different clothing that you wear, you've talked about sort of in terms of the visuals, really. Yeah. So bring us into all these other things. As you've mentioned some coaching there and you've mentioned advocacy. So what does that look like?
1: So I think we have to first talk about how pageants are seen in the UK. And they are really well known in places like the Philippines and South America. They are the country stops to watch these. But in the UK, you need to be a woman of substance, I would say. I think that's the best way to put it. And so you can't just be the prettiest face on stage anymore. Yeah. And I think that's what's so beautiful about it. And I think that's why we need to kind of change the way it's viewed as well. So personally, I am an ambassador for Cancer Research UK. So I'm an aspiring doctor, all because I wanted to work in cancer and cancer research. And I think 10 years ago, I decided I want to be a doctor. Mm. And I'd stumbled across the Cancer Research UK website and saw a boy the same age as me who had leukemia. And I think the empath in me just took that problem and made it my own. I thought, I want to fix this. I want to help in some way. So ever since, I've been dedicated to, you know, wanting to work in cancer research. And so I'm so proud to become an ambassador for the charity to encourage more people to engage with Cancer Research UK and really realize that, you know, the statistics are terrifying and we need more people to be aware and be more conscientious as well. So other than that, I also created an initiative a couple of months ago called Pretty Driven. So it's an initiative that encourages young women and girls into STEM. And I created it because so many of my friends and other girls that I know initially had so many dreams of working in STEM and slowly over time have lost those dreams or have been discouraged because they're a girl and thought that they can't do it because they're a girl. And so I think there's something so important about seeing that representation in those areas and seeing other women. You know, you could just change one girl mindset about her working in STEM, and I think you've done a big thing. And so I'm so honoured to have interviewed a couple of people in my network who are in STEM, but who have won things like Miss World Wales, who have won Mrs. United Kingdom. And I think seeing those stories really helps young girls to be like, I actually can do that. I can be both beauty and brains. Mm. And I think that's an ideal that we need to see more, and we need to encourage girls that like it is attainable. So I've been working over on that. But you can't just enter these pageants without being able to walk the right way. So in terms of coaching classes, I've been having walking classes where, you know, things like posture, the way your legs are straight, your arm movement, everything is so, so important on stage. So I've been having those classes and interview coaching as well. So being able to say everything that I need to tell the judges who I am, what I stand for in just about a minute and a half. So it's been really a way for me to see myself and really understand myself and really know who I am as well. So it's been a journey of self-discovery almost as well, but I've changed in so many ways, and it's, you know, I've improved for the better. So,
0: I was going to say, I'm trying to think, I mean, in modern life, at the age you are, people aren't going through similar training. They're headed into education, further education, yes, possibly, or the world of work. And we're sort of catching these skills possibly,
1: yes,
0: through training, through the workplace, possibly through, again, extracurricular. But that intensive time of saying, actually, I'm gonna work on myself, and of course, I mean, it was for a specific purpose for you, but I can see the strength of that. I mean, some of these things are sort of skills that would hark back decades,
1: yeah,
0: that sort of younger women would have received quite normally.
1: Yeah.
0: But there seems to be real value, and I can see how you seem to be very grateful,
1: yes,
0: for the opportunity that's afforded you.
1: Yeah. I think when I finished competing, I had what they call a pageant hangover, because the days are so intense. It's like a 3-day weekend. You sleep for maybe 1 or 2 hours, early mornings, late nights, and then you've got the finals. And that is just, you're running on adrenaline at that point. And so afterwards, I thought, I didn't place. And I put so much energy, so much finances into it. Mm. And, you know, what did I really get out of it? And as humans, we see what the physical things, we see, oh, did I place? Did I come top 10? Did I come top 3?

0: was so much different. My communication with people, I was so much more confident in meeting new people, talking to new people, especially because I was younger. I think talking with these women with more experience and hearing their stories and, you know, listening to their words of wisdom has really changed me and improved me for the better. And so I think we all walk away with this invisible crown. And a really good friend of mine and a fellow finalist gave this analogy at one of our empowerment days. And she said, competing in a pageant is like baking a cake. So you put all this energy in, you put all the ingredients in to make this cake. And then at the end, we all walk away with a cake. We all, there's a product that we walk away with. But only one girl walks away with the cherry on top of that cake. And I think it's so beautiful and it describes it so well, because after that, you can share the cake, you can enjoy it, you know, it tastes great. But it's just that cherry on top that the winner walks away with. But each one of us walk away a better woman, a more empowered woman, a better version of ourselves than we started, like at the beginning of the year. So that's been really beautiful. And for me, you know, I like to put a spiritual take on that. I think I've developed so much in my spiritual life. You know, I've grown closer to God. I've seen Him work throughout these couple of months in places where I thought, is this the end? Like, am I going to be able to do this? And honestly, we started as 50 finalists at the beginning, and by the end, by the finals, we were about 32 finalists. Yeah. And so I would say just getting to the finals alone was my proudest moment. It was a big challenge. I'm not going to say otherwise, but I'm so proud to have made it that far, to have walked on the stage, to experienced it all. So yeah, I am very grateful.
1: How have your parents and friends, fellow students, how did they take the news in the first instance that you were getting involved and entering, and how have they been supportive along the way?
0: Oh, they've been amazing. I think because everybody knows me to be very, you know, education focused and not too, you know, I don't show my girly side, even though I am so passionate about fashion, makeup. I've been, since I was a little girl, always in my mum's heels and always in my mum's makeup. So when they discovered me, like when I announced on Instagram, they were all texting me. I had so many messages saying, I didn't know you liked this. I didn't know you liked doing this kind of thing. I said, neither did I. Honestly, this is my first time. But after that, everybody's been behind me, supporting me, cheering on. Like, my church community have been amazing. So there was a public vote, and the finalist with the most votes gets a 15-point head start. And so with the voting, people were sharing it on social media for me, sharing it to their friends, colleagues, all sorts. They've been so supportive in their prayers, their thoughts, just sending their love my way in the finals and in the lead up to the finals. But honestly, I have to give it to my parents and to my siblings. They have come with me to every city that I've needed to be at. They've driven me, they came with me to Wales and cheered me on there. And their support, their prayers, you know, in those last final hours, really are they were just the reason that I was able to walk that stage. Of course it was God, but after that it was them truly, and I am forever indebted, because I think to get to these kind of big stages in your life, and being the youngest one as well, I say I'm the youngest one because there's just so much that I haven't, you know, done yet. And so to come this far, I've needed so much prayer and so much support, and they've really been the reason why I've been able to do this. And I've hopefully I made them proud.
1: I think you most definitely have. And I'm looking forward to hearing more. Stay with us, Faith. Faith Gebre, my guest this morning, Miss Universe Great Britain finalist 2026. And we're chatting, Faith, and we'll hear a bit more about what that looked like for you growing up after music from Rebecca St. James. GCB2.

0: beautiful.
1: It's Rebecca St. James and her daughters, Gemma and Imogen. And it's a very sweet song and it's called You Make Everything Beautiful. 11:31. Yes, I did choose it on purpose, Faith Gebre, who is my guest this morning, as we are talking to the finalist of Miss Universe Great Britain. I'm reading it so that I get all my words in the right order, Faith, and get this right. Miss Universe Great Britain finalist 2026. And we've been hearing with far more eloquence than I am delivering right now, just what that's looked like, particularly over these last months of quite intensive training and preparation, some of which Faith, during that song, has told me she's going to try and teach the UCB2 team afterwards, which I think could be quite amusing. Now, let's just head back and tell us a little bit about Faith growing up. What did life look like for you? Did you go to church with your folks, or what was your sort of introduction to church and faith?
2: So my dad is a pastor, and he loves the Lord. My parents love the Lord. So yes, since we were little, we're known as the mobile church almost, because we go and minister in different churches as well. And so yeah, I grew up going to church, singing songs. I play the guitar actually. So we used to go up with the kids and we would learn a song over a couple of weeks, and then we would sing it on church. So we've grown up doing Bible study, every day, or a proper like prayer time on Saturday. And we've really grown up to know God for ourselves personally. Me and my mm-hmm. siblings have, not just our parents, God almost. And I think that's kept me going as well throughout this journey and throughout my life as well, in different seasons of my life, knowing God personally and really seeing his hand and really talking to him from like myself helped me to develop that relationship with God. And so, you know, our parents want us to do really well in terms of our careers and in our lives, but they said, always say the one and most important thing they want us to make sure we hold on to is God. And so, yeah, it's a very important aspect of our life.
1: And was there a particular moment when it became sort of personal to you?
2: Yes, absolutely. So I remember I was around 9 or 10 years old. I was in year 5, and I was a person who was friends with everybody. But I think in this story I'm about to tell you, that I'm the oldest sibling, and I have this tendency to make sure I'm like, everyone's okay. Yeah. I'm always watching and I notice little things. And so one day, one of my very good friends was just feeling off. And you know when you don't want to ask because you know something's wrong, but you know they're going to say, oh, I'm fine. Yeah. She's the kind of person to brush it off. And I noticed, you know, the first half of the day she wasn't saying much. And then the second half of the day I thought, I'm going to ask her. So I remember we were doing an English essay and she was just not feeling it. And I remember asking her, Emily, are you okay? And I was actually surprised that she opened up to me, but I think it was, you know, something that God wanted to do in that moment, because she's not one to share or get vulnerable with people. And so I asked her if she's okay, and she literally broke down in my arms in front of me in class. And so then I asked her what's wrong, and we went to the toilet, and her parents, unfortunately, they don't believe, but they were splitting up and her dad was going to move to a different country in Europe. And I love my dad, and I remember thinking, like, I could not imagine that. And so I said, have you tried praying? And I think when I look back to it now, this is this childlike faith that God wants us to have and kind of maintain even as we grow up. And I remember, like, at this age, would I ask that initially first? You know, you might ask other different questions and ask around, but I went straight into it and I said, have you tried praying? And she said, it doesn't work. And I was so saddened by it, because we know, like, we've grown up knowing that there's a power in prayer and having faith, and I do try to be like my namesake. So I said, Emily, have faith. And I said, what we'll do is tonight, don't know how I came up with this in the moment, but I said, at 8:30, you and me, make sure you kneel down by your bed and I'll kneel down my bread and we'll pray.
1: Yeah.
2: And she said, what shall I say? And I said, just pray that he comes back, that they get together, that God, you know, mends this relationship. And 8:30, I went down and I kneeled down. I remember we were doing something and my mum's like, where are you going? I said, I need to pray for Emily. And so I went down, I prayed, and I had the complete faith. You know, I think when she tells me, like, later on, she said that, you know, his bags were packed, he was ready to go. And I kneeled down and I was so excited. I went to bed, woke up really excited, went straight up to her when I went to, first thing in the morning, and she greeted me with this biggest smile on her face, and she said, guess what Faith? And I said, what? And she said, my dad's gonna stay. And I thought, at first I was surprised, but then I wasn't, because I just had this faith, you know, I just knew that God would do it. And I always go back to that when I'm feeling down, or when, you know, I might be losing hope or losing faith. And, you know, the same God that did that for my best friend can do it now. And even when it doesn't seem like it, even when it seems like everything's falling apart, God knows, and God wouldn't let us fall. He's just not like us. He's not human, and his thoughts are higher than ours. His ways are higher than ours. So that's when it became really personal for me. And I thought, wow, God.
1: Yeah. He's good like that. Yes. And I mean, I've been reminded in recent weeks by somebody else saying that, you know, we shouldn't be surprised by actually what we read and we know he can do.
2: He can.
1: And yet so often we go in with the childlike faith, but there's an element of, well, we'll give it a go.
2: Yeah.
1: And we'll see what sticks.
2: Yeah.
1: But actually that sort of, that wonder.
2: Yeah.
1: And that sort of no holds barred. Actually, this is what my God can do.
2: Yeah.
1: And he can.
2: He can.
1: In all these things.
2: Yeah.
1: You've been, I know, through church, pretty involved. Tell us what you do, because you mentioned playing guitar.
2: Yes.
1: So that's part of your role in church, isn't it?
2: Yes. So just taking it back, when I was like a baby, the only thing I would sleep to is worship music. And so my parents are originally from Ethiopia, and whether that's music in Amharic, which is the language from Ethiopia, or English music, you know, Hillsong, Elevation Worship, I would sleep to only that. And even now, like 10-minute timer, I sleep with worship music going. And so music has been such an important part of my life and our life growing up. When we're doing our homework, we listen to worship music. When we're washing the dishes or anything we're doing, we're always listening to worship music. So growing up, we were quite a musical family. My dad plays the keyboard, and my siblings play the violin, the keyboard, the guitar. So we used to grow up singing songs in church, and we loved it. You know, there's something so beautiful, and there's such a power in music, my dad always says. And it has a way to change people and change people's hearts and really draw people in. And so that's evolved over the time. Now that when we, my dad goes and ministers in different churches, we lead worship. So that's been really beautiful. And people always come to us afterwards and they're like, you know, how are you doing this? And like, this is such a beautiful thing. And I think starting from such a young age is so important. And for us to personally experience God in different ways and different scenarios has meant that, like, it's personal to us, and it's not just a performance, but we're genuinely thanking God, or we're pleading with God, and really thanking him for his goodness. And so, yes, we minister and we lead worship in church.
1: It strikes me that it almost would jar in my mind the wonderful atmosphere and sort of, that I want to say safety, but that environment of church, a community of believers, the grace in that environment, one for another, and certainly in your home as well, almost feels like it would jar going into the environment of Miss Universe and pageantry.
2: Yes.
1: Was that a shock to you? Have you had moments where it's felt hard in terms of, given your young age as well, have you had those moments along the way where it has jarred and it has felt almost scary?
2: Definitely. And I think it's that contrast. Like, I remember coming in like this morning and hearing worship music, and it's such a different setting, because I've been on radio, other radios before, and it's other, maybe news or secular music, but it was difficult, especially in those final things. You know, we're not walking to worship music, we're walking to secular music. But I think really my firm foundation, and that foundation that's been built, like when I was a young child, and being deep in like God's word and knowing a lot about God, has meant that I can take my light into those places. And I completely agree with you, it is different. It's not necessarily, you know, a Christian or a believer environment, but I think it's important to know that we need to take God to those places. I think it's important not to just kind of close off. And I was actually reading the UCB word of today, and it was talking about kind of the environment and knowing who you are. And I think if you are certain in that, and if you are rooted in that, then I think we can go and make change. And so I remember thinking at the beginning, like, even though I would love to win, my biggest goal and my biggest dream is to take God there and show him, you know, in anything that I post on my social media, in my speech, I want to show Jesus. I want Jesus's light to shine through me, and I want to show his goodness. And, you know, in the way I encourage, the way I uplift, I want it to be biblical. I want it to be in a way that the way Jesus would want me to. So I remember thinking, like, I remember some people kind of struggling to accept that and see how I would balance that. But I think it's so important that we need to take God to those places. We need to take his light. And I think if you go with that ambition, God works through that, definitely. I think if you could go with the right motivation and the right thing that you want to do in your heart, I think God uses that for sure.
1: Were there moments that you were able to share faith with others? Has that presented itself yet? It sounds like you've made some good friendships along the way already, where there may be room to share.
2: Yeah, I think we're such a diverse group of girls, finalists of all different beliefs, some that believe, some who believe in other religions. And when I've said anything, like, I first of all always give credit to God. I think that's the simplest thing I can do. You know, we thank so many people, but always first and foremost in my posts, for example, I always thank God. But when I'm talking to other finalists, like, I'll share my experiences of church, I'll share testimonies. I always hope to encourage, and I say, you know, God is with us, and, you know, say a quick prayer with another finalist. There was a couple of finalists, and we said a quick prayer together before we went on stage. And I think even though I might have not directly, you know, every single time gone to people, you know, and talked about Jesus, I think God works like in the way I've acted, you know, in my interaction with people. His Holy Spirit has definitely been with me. And, you know, I hope that when I walked into, I actually had someone say to me when I walked into the room, like, I changed the atmosphere. And there's just, she said, so many people said, there's like a light about you. And it's not me. It's not me whatsoever. It's not me at all. You know, I'm only human and I make mistakes, but I think it's God. And I think it's his light that people see. And one way or another, directly or indirectly, I think God has definitely used that. And that God has definitely worked in that. And we might not see it now, but, you know, later down the line, I believe that I'll hear testimonies, and I believe that people will be changed.
1: I'll ask you in a few minutes what's next and in the calendar and for you with your studies as well. There's going to be a lot of people watching you. There's going to be a lot of people, a lot of cameras on you. There's going to be a lot of younger girls in this whole environment who are sort of watching your steps and what you do. What responsibility do you feel, and how do you sort of approach that? As far as, I mean, we you know, we were talking just in between moments there about Instagram, and, you know, the world is scrolling. The world is being captured on film these days. What does that look like to you as far as sort of your these younger girls who are watching and watching your move?
2: It just makes me think of Esther's story and how it was my favorite, like, Bible story growing up. And, you know, you might think, oh, well, you know, she was like a princess almost. And, you know, but what drew me to her is how inspiring she was. And I think seeing people similar to you, so whether that's like young girls, young Christian girls who are looking at me, I always think about the way I look up and how impressionable I was at a young age, and how she sacrificed almost everything, including her own life, for her people and for what she stood for, but her full commitment and full trust in God. And it's so admirable, and it's so similar to the pageant world and my pageant story as well. And you're right, there are so many cameras, there's social media, there's people coming in to contact me almost every day asking for these kind of things, and you go to different appearances and more cameras, and you know, everyone's first like taking pictures, and there's lights, cams, action, and it's for what we can post. But if it's for our glory, it's not going to have a good end, unfortunately. But if we do it for His glory, then He makes that story beautiful. And so I always think about the girls who are looking at my content, and I always include God some way. But if anything, my goal is to make these achievements and the things that I've done feel authentic and attainable. That it doesn't matter your background. I'm a young 19-year-old girl from Stoke-on-Trent, one of the smallest cities, and I feel like I've come so far in it. And so I want to show young girls, especially in who, you know, are sitting at home and maybe comparing themselves, thinking like, I could never do that, to show them that they can. And, you know, that's what I hope to do with my initiative, Pretty Driven, is to show girls that they can work in STEM and that they can find a place there, and it is completely attainable. You can be both beauty and brains. You can be a Christian and take light into places where you wouldn't usually go. And I think sometimes as Christians, we think, oh yeah, we stay away from this or we stay away from that. But, you know, what do people have if we don't bring the light to them? Some people are stuck in darkness. And if we just take that step and we show, and if we believe, I feel like God, I know that God will take us through with it, and He will show us like miracles, and He can work through it. So I think all in all, my goal is to make it about Him and Him only, and it's for His glory only. Everything that I do is for His glory, and I think that helps me keep on track when there's a lot of publicity and there's a lot of PR and a lot of focus on where I could focus on myself. A lot of instances, focusing on Him has helped me to stay on track, and that's what I would recommend to any young girl who might be listening, any young person, in fact. You know, it's for God's glory and His glory only, and He will make something out of it.
0: Now, have we got our sights on future competitions?
2: Yes, absolutely. I've been so blessed to meet my amazing director, first of all, Paula, and the previous winners. I spoke to a couple of the judges after the competition, and other finalists who have been well established, who have competed in the Philippines, in Thailand, in these bigger competitions. Yeah. And they all said to me, you know, we hope this is the beginning for you. And initially at that point, I was like, I don't know, I don't see myself doing it again. And then when it was, first of all, Paula, my director, she was like, I hope to see you again. I better see you again. And I thought, okay. And then my coach and my previous winners and judges were saying, you know, we see potential and we know you can do it. And we know, you know, you might have a chance of winning. And I thought, that's God. You know, to hear it that many times and from people who I look up to, I generally think that's like the voice of God. And so, yes, I do plan on applying next year.
0: Wonderful stuff. Well, we wish you all the best for that.
2: Thank you so
0: and
2: much.
0: All that entails. And Pretty Driven.
2: Yes.
0: How do people find out more about that? Or where would I point someone who wants to know more?
2: So if you do go on my Instagram page, you will see it's in my bio, but it's Pretty Driven. We have an Instagram page and it's just starting out. We have three interviews that are coming up that are going to be posted, and we have more on the way. And we will be taking it to LinkedIn as well. And setting up workshops. I'm in contact with my previous schools as well to introduce it and start taking it to the younger generation, because we are the coming generation and we need to empower young people and young girls as well. I believe that we if we can show girls, women who are already doing it, I think even one person, if you can just change the mindset of one girl, I think it's so important. And it might seem small, but God shows us in the Bible that the shepherd left the 99 for just the one.
0: Yeah.
2: And that one just accumulates. And so, you can find us on Instagram. God willing, we'll be growing and getting more interviews out there.
0: Lovely stuff. Well, we wish you all the best. Tell me you're going to get a bit of a break at some point in the next few months as well.
2: Yes, hopefully.
0: Yes, you deserve a bit of rest this summer before you pick up tools and carry on. Faith Gebrey is my guest here on This Is My Story, and we do wish you all the best and look forward to hearing more of your future endeavours. Faith, thank you.
2: Thank you so much, Abby. It's been an honour, and my family love UCB if they're listening. We love the word of the day. We read it every day, and it's just such an amazing atmosphere. And to be listening to it on the car to work, to school, and now be on the show is an incredible honour. So thank you so much, and God bless you all.
0: Bless you, Faith.
2: Thank you.

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1: UCB News at 12 o'clock. I'm James Morris. Andy Burnham says he's committed to bringing down youth unemployment after announcing a school shake-up in England. From 2028, there'll be a greater emphasis on technical subjects to help young people get jobs. The Prime Minister's also reiterated plans to pause the early release of prisoners in England and Wales in September. The Sentencing Act means serious offenders like paedophiles and rapists would be let out halfway through their sentence. It's part of plans to reduce overcrowding in jails, something which the Prime Minister's blamed on the Conservatives. Tory leader Kemi Badenoch says he needs to put the change in law.
2: We heard the government talk about bringing in emergency legislation for a bank holiday if we won the World Cup. They can do this, and we will be here to help them facilitate that. It does need cooperation from other parties.
1: The daughter of a victim of fraudster funeral director Robert Bush has told his sentencing her father was treated like a piece of meat. Whole Crown Court's hearing from dozens of grieving families who were given the wrong ashes and whose loved ones were kept for months after they should have been cremated. Firefighters are bracing for a new heatwave in France and Spain, just as they battle to contain the flames. An area five times the size of Barcelona has been scorched in the hills west of Madrid. Meanwhile, French authorities have ordered the evacuation of thousands of people from campsites and holiday parks in the southwest of the country. Soraya Fetty was evacuated from her Bordeaux home at the weekend.
3: We went from having nothing to breathing the smoke, having bad headache, the eyes and the throat burnings, and more people were having asthma crisis. It felt apocalyptic. The sky went from bright blue to dark, and then the ashes just raining.
1: Our new France head coach Zinedine Zidane shared a message of support to those affected following the wildfires. He's been giving his first press conference in charge of the national team. That's the latest UCB News. Your next update in an hour.
4: Thank you very much. To your weather then, and we have seen some outbreaks of rain continuing across northern areas with some heavy bursts possible in Northern Ireland and parts of Western Scotland. Elsewhere though, Tuesday, a very dry, very warm day. Lots of sunny spells, the sunniest conditions expected in the south where it is feeling rather hot and humid. Yes, those temperatures back it up with your highs between 18 to 23 degrees in Northern Ireland, between 21 and 25 in much of Wales, between 19 and 22 through much of Scotland, Glasgow, Edinburgh in particular, and through the southwest and southeast and south coasts, of England, we are seeing temperatures reach a rather balmy 27 to 29 degrees. So do find that spot of shade and most definitely your sun cream and wide-brimmed hat as well. 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
5: From the Bible. Then Jesus declared, I am the bread of life. Whoever comes to me will never go hungry, and whoever believes in me will never be thirsty. John 6, verse 35.

0: John Marco, Eye to Eye, plays on your UCB2. We kicked off the hour with music from Taking Ground Music. Don't forget, their episode and session for the Worship Room is up and running. And alongside that, Jemima Payne and many others, including the all-new session with Hope Stream Worship, who it was just a pleasure to have time with recently in the Worship Room. All those episodes, do go and enjoy them, because you hear these artists on UCB, and it's just lovely to put faces to names, and indeed to take a little longer to just go a little deeper into what faith looks like and some of the stories behind the songs as well. Absolutely lovely to catch up with Polly, with Sue and Hope Stream Worship, all the guys when they were with us just recently. All that over on the UCB YouTube channel, UCB's YouTube channel, and furthermore, you can find links to those latest videos over through the UCB player as well.
1: Come on, let's go. Put on your lights, come on. Everybody, put on your lights.

20 past, Katie and Brian Tallwart, when you walk into the room. Born in 1674, son of a schoolmaster, one Isaac Watts himself was quite the academic, apparently showing quite the talent, studying Latin in his fourth year and writing respectable verses, we read, by the age of seven. And if that was not young enough, well, at the tender age of 16, he makes his way to London to study in the academy of the Reverend Thomas Rowe, an independent minister, himself then taking up assistant duties before long. He has a number of choruses and hymns to his name, one of which is From All That Dwell. Here's Brent Miller on UCB2.

Cromwell the Dwell, Brent Miller, and that rendition of a great hymn, many more of which you can hear Sunday evenings from 8 with Simon Lowell here on your UCB2. In a few minutes, well, we've been talking already a lot about identity today. My guest between 11 and 12 was Miss Universe Great Britain finalist Faith Gebry. And thanks to Dee, who got in touch and said, what a mature, lovely young lady. Faith was an utter delight to spend some time with this morning and hear more from her. Dee, you spell her surname G-E-B-R-E, Gebry, G-E-B-R-E. I hope that is a helpful pointer as you find out more about her. Coming up in a few moments' time, talking identity, and you must know who you are. We are headed into Ephesians in our word for today after this.

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1: The word for today is you must know who you are. In Ephesians chapter 2 and verse 10 we read, He has created us anew in Christ Jesus to do the good things He planned for us. A farmer once caught a young eagle in the forest, brought it home, and raised it among his chickens and turkeys. 5 years later, a naturalist came to visit him and saw the bird. That's an eagle, not a chicken, he said. Yes, said the farmer, but I've raised it to be a chicken. The naturalist said, It has a wingspan of 15 feet. It's an eagle. The farmer said, But it will never fly. The naturalist disagreed and they decided to put their argument to the test. First, the naturalist picked up the eagle and said, Thou art an eagle. Thou dost belong in the sky and not to this earth. Stretch forth thy wings and fly. The eagle saw the chickens and jumped down. The next day, the naturalist took the eagle to the top of the house, said the same thing, and let the eagle go. Again, it spotted the chickens below and fluttered down to join them in feeding. One more try, said the naturalist. He took the eagle up a mountain. The trembling bird looked around, and then the naturalist made it look into the sun. As he spoke its true identity once more, suddenly the eagle stretched out its wings, gave a mighty screech, and flew away, never to return. You must know who God created and called you to be. And that takes place in the right environment, the right company, and with the right input, God's input. He has created us anew in Christ Jesus to do the good things He planned for us. That's the word for today on UCB.

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Just gone 12:36. Lydia Oakes takes the reins, keeping you company through the afternoon, live with you from 1. We'll get her in for a chat here in a few moments' time. But not before I take the opportunity that Matt gives us these afternoons, of course, to hear a little taster of what's coming up on your Specialist Music Hour each weekday evening from 7. Of course, Tuesday means it is the turn of the Southern Gospel Spotlight. Here's Scotty Inman.

0: Scotty Inman on your UCB 2. 12:40, Tuesday afternoon. How are we doing, Lydia Oakes? How are things?
1: Hello.
0: Hello. You all right?
1: Yeah, taking some steps forward.
0: Are you alluding to what just happened out there? We took advantage, dear listener, of Faith Gebre's coaching, as she has been coached Miss Universe Great Britain finalist, in how to walk. Mm-hmm. A lot of us feel like we know how to walk, but then we watched Faith walk and we all decided we don't know how to walk. It's amazing, actually, how suddenly I feel like I've got to go back to the drawing board.
1: They make it look easy, you know.
0: She makes it look very, very easy. Anyway, we've had a go, haven't we? And hopefully results will be on Instagram to our shame and to your great enjoyment, listener, before long. And that's enough of that.
1: It was a light moment.
0: It was a light moment. Such is the world of radio that one suddenly finds whole cameras just thrown in one's face. But that's okay. That's okay. It is a... no, it's not a rite of passage. It is... is it a learning moment? Yes, let's call it that. It hopefully grows us somewhere along the way. You may well be talking about this. You can tell me right now. Are you talking about parks on your show?
1: Parks, Conservation Day.
0: Conservation. Yeah. Well, that's
1: learning
0: nice...
1: about the ecological footprint, what that's all about.
0: Yeah. Well, I'm very glad you can say that
1: word. It was new to me today. So.
0: I would trip over that word, I think, I'm not even going to say it, ecological. There we go. But we've been talking about parks, and I wonder, have you grown up near a park that you would go to with play swings and things?
1: Yeah, so before we moved,
0: yeah,
1: we had a park, yeah, just like 2 minutes around the corner.
0: Did it have a bit of water, or was it just one of those sort of local in the middle of houses type parks?
1: See, that's what it was missing, I think, the water.
0: Yeah. There is
1: like a skating...
0: people
1: on skateboards, roller skates.
0: Bit noisy.
1: Ramps and slides. Yeah, yeah.
0: Our dog cannot comprehend the noise that comes off a skate park. We don't live too near one, but we do go near one, not to skate, if there's any confusion. But the minute she sees and hears, there's usually some music playing quite loudly as well. The whole combination... not conducive to my little rescue pup, I'm afraid. She legs it in the other direction, and that's the walk, is the chasing after her. Okay, it's okay. I was sharing, I do like a town park or a city park. I mean, London has beautiful parks. Every major city does have beautiful green spaces, and it always feels quite sort of metropolitan. I quite like that feeling of getting lost in a park in a big city. Oh, yeah, that's quite lovely.
1: You're taking me right there.
0: Yeah. With my meal deal, we can do that. Actually, that was nice. Leicester Square, not so many months ago, we sat in Leicester Square and had an overpriced London sandwich.
1: Yeah. I mean, and college that is where we'd go on our break. Just go to the park.
0: It's quite lovely, and it's mostly free. Which is, I think, most helpful at all. But yeah, very happy memories today. And you can continue to tell me about them on 01782 922 220. I can't promise to read them out on the remaining 16 minutes of the show, but I'm nosy and I like to know things. So people can tell me that, and maybe we'll come back to it tomorrow. Tell me then, ecological things. Yeah, what's coming up? What are we talking about?
1: We're also this is one way that we've just been talking about to take care. What are the things that you can do to take care of your mind, your body, and our spirit? And
0: lovely.
1: All the things that picking up a book. The list is endless, really, of all the things that you could do. But I was reading a book as well, so that inspired that question. But also spending some time watching this documentary yesterday about the life of Mary Jones.
0: Oh, right.
1: And she actually walked 26 miles to Wales.
0: Yes.
1: And to pick up this Welsh Bible.
0: Oh. Yeah,
1: so we're going to...
0: Are we going to hear about that?
1: Yeah, hearing about that story.
0: Oh, was this a little while ago now?
1: Now that is some determination to walk 26 miles.
0: Well, I walk 26. I don't know if I would. Yeah. I mean, I'd love to think I could run it or
1: What would make you walk 26 miles? But
0: well, that's
1: the word of God.
0: Yeah. I think that's a pretty good reason. That is a pretty good reason. Mm-hmm. Right. Looking forward to hearing that. We're going to get an education this afternoon, listener, and I like it a lot. Thank you very much.
1: Ecological.
0: Thank you.

0: Well, time is upon us once again. Thank you so much for your comments, for your messages, and indeed for hearing what our God is up to on This Is My Story, where each day, faith-driven, encouragement, story of real life, people, situations, issues impacting us. Lovely to have time, as we heard in our Parenting for Faith series this summer from Anna Hawkin, who just after 9:30 this morning was talking to Matt about questions on illness and why God creates people and then can allow them to become sick. Some of the challenging questions that children will have, and indeed Parenting for Faith. You can find out more about the ministry over at the website parentingforfaith.brf.org.uk, parentingforfaith.brf.org.uk, and of course head through from Bible Reading Fellowship's own main website through their ministries page. And after 11, we were chatting with Miss Universe Great Britain finalist Faith Gebre, as she was sharing all about the processes and God's purposes through that competition in her life and her own life, and Faith sharing of what God's been doing in her young life. Great to hear about the Pretty Driven project, and you can find out more about that she was sharing over on their Instagram page. Just search Pretty Driven Project, and that will take you to their own handle, Pretty Driven Project, to find out more.
1: This is UCB2, the home of hope and worship. Some of the parables of Jesus are amongst the most well-known stories of all time. There's his tale of the shepherd with a flock of 100 sheep, for whom each one is precious, even the one that's wandered off. Our podcast Bible expert, Mike Beaumont, says this is a powerful message for anyone who's drifted away from God.
2: Come on, make today the day you decide, my drifting's going to stop. I am going to get back to praying. I'm going to get back to reading the Bible. I'm going to get back to my church group, whatever it might be. Why? Because the Good Shepherd is out there looking for you, waiting for you, welcoming you, personally wanting to lead you back and taking you back into the fold. Not to say now, you know, you sit in the naughty corner now, so you're in the fold, but the 99's here and there's that little mini fold for the one. We've got our eye on you. No. Welcome back into the family, because actually you're still part of the family. It's just you've drifted, and the Good Shepherd wants you home again.
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4: Hello, this is Pete Head of the Slavic Gospel Association. When as Christians we suffer, it is good to know that it is not as a result of our not being loved by God. In the opening verses of John 11, we are told that Lazarus was unwell and that Mary and Martha sent news of his illness to Jesus. Verses 5 and 6 say this: Now Jesus loved Martha and her sister and Lazarus. So, when he heard that Lazarus was ill, he stayed 2 days longer in the place where he was. Now I don't know about you, but having been told of his love for Lazarus, on learning that he was sick, I would have expected Jesus to have dropped everything and rushed to help him. Because he loved Lazarus, Jesus let him die. No matter how confused we may be when bad things happen to us, we can nonetheless be assured that it's not because God doesn't love us. It may be precisely because of the great love that God has for us that he allows us to suffer in a way that he sometimes does.
0: Have yourself a wonderful Tuesday afternoon. Busy or quiet, whether there's lots to do, places to be, or maybe just busy doing not a lot. That's pretty good as well with me. Do enjoy great radio as the shows continue. Lydia Oakes, looking forward to your company here shortly after your news at 1. And of course, Turn It Up as UCB2 keeps your company with Drive, and Ruth looking after things later after 4. I'll see you tomorrow morning from 9. Till then, take care.

It is 7 minutes past one. This is UCB2. It's me, Lydia, sitting in for Abby this week on Afternoons. Thanks to Abby covering This Is My Story. But it's good to be with you at a different time of the day. And The Grace there by KD Music, reminding us that God is our guide. He's wholly available, fully available to you. Ever-present God, wherever you find yourself this afternoon. And a good reminder as we continue the music with lots more hope-filled messages.

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So, do you have your thinking cap on? Working hard this afternoon or hardly working? 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
4: Hi, my name is Steve Campbell from the C3 Church, Cambridge. The time was 12:02 a.m. The place, Lake Tekapo, New Zealand, a UNESCO Dark Sky Reserve. The date, my birthday, 21st of January. My daughters, with whom we were sharing a camper van, had woken me to see the night sky and sing happy birthday. As I stepped out the van and looked into the sky, literally, my breath was taken away. The stars were so crystal clear. It was like you were part of the sky. You were in it and felt you could touch them. The Milky Way was so clear. Then it struck me, an overwhelming feeling. I felt so small. And then a song came into my head. Psalm 8. When I consider your heavens, the work of your fingers, the moon and stars which you set in place, what is mankind that you are mindful of them, human beings that you care for them? You've made them a little lower than the angels and crowned them with glory and honor. You made them ruler over the works of your hands. You put everything under their feet. Remember, in the midst of this incredible creation, God has given us dignity and destiny by bestowing honor on us to play our part. We are crowned, dignified rulers. This is our God-given identity and task. O Lord, our Lord, how majestic is your name.

pressing on. Onward we go, keeping near. And how Jesus stay close to us is John Reddick and keep me near. So researchers estimate that we have around 50,000 to 70,000 words of self-talk every day. And around 80% of this is negative. And we truly do have a battle going on in our minds. And you know, God cares enough and even knows every single one of those thoughts. He knows about what goes on. He knows you personally. And something that I think that is helpful that we can consider, that we can think about this afternoon is what are some things that you could do to care for your mind and your body?

Agard. He is on the move. And if you're on the move, well, what are some of the things that you've done even in the past few hours that have surprisingly helped you? Sometimes we don't even realize the things that we do that actually help us, that get us through. Maybe you went for that walk and now you can see more clearly. And I know that Abby got you thinking about your favourite parks on This Is My Story. And, you know, we truly do have a battle going on in our minds. So what has been helping you, your mind, your body? What is that thing that has helped you this afternoon?

0: So a bit of a throwback this Tuesday. And what can bring joy like an assembly school banger or Sunday school songs? Memories of all the students, all the people together on the wooden benches or on the assembly floor, singing in unison that he's got the whole world in his hands. Well, this one, it was published in 1927 by Laurie London, who released it as a single. And he was just 16 years old when he recorded this song. The traditional gospel song, it became a hit. It gained a widespread popularity. Do you remember it? He's got everybody here in his hand, the whole world in his hands.
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3: Hi, I'm Martin Dunkley, pastor of Tees Valley Community Church. John 12 records the crowd's response at Easter to Jesus entering Jerusalem. Much of what the crowd calls out are actually fulfillments of what has been prophesied through Old Testament scripture. John 12, verse 16 tells us, at first, his disciples did not understand all this. Understanding that God was right there in the middle of that situation, working according to his predetermined plan, was an insight the disciples only gained as an after-the-event understanding. There are countless times in my 43-year journey with God where I've been in situations that are a complete mystery as to where God actually is in the situation at the time. As disciples of Jesus, we have to trust that not all understanding comes at the time, but we will ultimately see and understand that we were constantly in the midst of God's unfolding plan.

Hey, if you find yourself on a walk this afternoon, where are your steps? Where are your feet taking you? What can your eyes see and your ears hear? Well, the other side of our latest news, we're taking a look at the story of Mary Jones, who walked 26 miles, and finding out why she would walk 26 miles.

UCB2, and that is why we exist, to honour you, Lord, to celebrate God, to celebrate his goodness, and to help you too. Thanks so much for choosing to spend some of your afternoon tuned in. Luke Wareham and Lou Fellingham getting this hour going, and it's me, Lydia, keeping you company, keeping the music going.

0: It is David, Leonard, and just Jesus. Imagine having the determination and the passion to walk 26 miles and to go on a walk to buy a Welsh language Bible. At 15 years old, Mary Jones, her goal was that she wanted her own copy of the Bible in Welsh, which was very rare at the time. She saved her money for 6 years, and not only did she walk for 26 miles across the Welsh mountains in the 1800s, but she did it barefoot, and the nearest market town to her was some 14 miles away, and it would have taken her about 4 hours even just to walk there. And she was walking from a small village in Gwynedd to Vala, and wanting to make a journey like this, it's, you know, it's not something that everyone would choose, but we see her heart. And at the early age of 8, the Lord touched her heart with his grace, bringing her to trust in Christ alone for salvation. Later in her life, she was delighted to have the opportunity to attend and to learn from her teacher, John Ellis, and even later, Lewis Williams, where she made excellent progress learning to read from the Welsh Bible. And when she was 16 years old, she then had enough money to make the journey to Bala from doing odd jobs. Her determination, it was rewarded when Reverend Thomas Charles, who arranged lodgings and sold her 3 Bibles for the price of 1. And just imagine how overwhelmed that she must have been. Sadly, she gradually went blind and she was unable to read her Bible, but she had a good friend, Lizzie, who often would kindly read the Bible to her for encouragement.
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4: Hi, this is Gaynor Vander Hagen, Christian author and Bible study group leader of Equippers Church, Surrey. In the book of Joshua, Caleb said, "Now give me this mountain." And he conquered the city of Hebron. Before you were born, God put something unique in you that he wants you to achieve for his glory. The 7 mountains of influence are 7 aspects of society that we as believers are called to influence. They are family, religion, education, media, arts and entertainment, business and government. Which of these do you feel passionate about? I believe this is the area you are called to by God. A Christian author said, "People must awaken to the reality that we are not called to just come to a church building, but to be the church in professions and communities, world systems and structures. Therefore, ask God to help you conquer your mountain and fulfill the calling on your life."

0: Hey, welcome to the show UCB2, the home of hope and worship. As we hear from our UCB news team now, they say a week is a long time in politics, and there's been plenty to digest since Andy Burnham became Prime Minister just over 8 days ago. The Makerfield MP has wasted little time with a raft of policy announcements and changes, and it's had a positive impact in the polls, as UCB News Rob Westall reports.
1: Following Labour's disastrous local election results in May and Sir Keir Starmer's increasing unpopularity, Andy Burnham was seen by many of the party's MPs as their only chance of not losing their seats at the next election. In June, he relinquished his role as Mayor of Greater Manchester and was elected MP for Makerfield after winning 55% of the vote, beating Reform UK, the party that finished in second, by around 9,000 votes. Since entering number 10 last Monday, the new PM has wasted little time with announcements on new policies almost every day. In his first speech in Downing Street, Burnham announced he would end rough sleeping in our country, promising an extra £340 million for the task over the next 5 years from within the Housing Department budget. He also promised a new 10-year plan for Britain, but argued that people also needed breathing space now. In his first few days, he's been good to his word, announcing that VAT will be cut from household electricity bills and a pledge for a £2 bus fare cap in England. Today, he revealed that he's on a mission to curb the number of young people not in education, employment or training, as he plans a schools shake-up. From 2028, 14-year-olds will be able to take skills training that comes with work experience as part of a new focus on technical subjects.
2: We've had a system built for too long around the university route, and it sends a message to some young people that they're some kind of second-class citizens, and it's just not right. They need an education system that works for them as well.
1: He's promised to do things differently and says party leaders have approached him to say they're prepared to engage in cross-party talks on social care reform. It follows another pledge he made to fix the system in England, warning the NHS will collapse otherwise. He's facing calls to legislate for a national care service before the next election. Sarah Woolnough from the charity The King's Fund is hopeful change can be made.
3: Because this has been in the too difficult box, it is going to require a Prime Minister using some of their political capital and really staying the course on this. He's got a large majority, 3 years until an election, so it's as good a chance as we've had for many years.
1: But Conservative peer and former Health Minister Lord Bethell is sceptical about how it will work.
4: I just really hope that there's some substance to his claim, because I haven't heard anything from the Labour Party for a very long time that sounds like collaborative behaviours, an honest attempt to work with other parties.
1: Earlier, Conservatives urged him to introduce emergency legislation to stop the early release of serious offenders in England and Wales. The Prime Minister paused September's prison release scheme last week and ordered a review of the policy aimed at easing overcrowding in jails. Steve Gillen, General Secretary of the Prison Officers Association, says the PM made the right call.
5: He's made an extremely brave decision, because victims and the protection of the public should always come first. Jails have been full since about 1994 onwards, so there's no difference there. It's just got worse as time's gone on.
1: The changes made in terms of policy, personnel and approach seem to be going down well with the public so far. A YouGov survey for Sky News and The Times put Labour level with Reform, having been as low as third previously. Whilst this paints a more positive picture for the new PM, there is another poll that poses a warning that the public do not want an early general election. He says he will not call one, but as he currently tries to work within the confines of a manifesto he was not elected on, he may choose to change his mind and try to convince the electorate he needs their backing to push through something more radical. After all, as we've seen in politics, a lot can happen in just over a week. Rob Westall, UCB News.
0: 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And for the latest news and stories of Hope Beyond the Headlines, you can check out UCB News on the UCB Player app.

a friend and a saviour, Jesus. Praise to you, Alone Gastric Music there, and Millie Ferguson. Have you wandered round a National Trust place or visited a stately home? Well, with more than 3,000 stately homes across the UK, there is no shortage to explore. Many are now in the care of institutions like the National Trust and English Heritage and function purely as museums. The outline of a lost 17th century garden has been revealed at a stately British home following the record heatwave and the long drought. And beneath the grass was an ornate garden design being rediscovered after more than 350 years at Chatsworth House in Derbyshire. And it turns out that the arrangement of the flower bed and the paths known as the Great Parterre was created for the first Duke of Devonshire around 1699 and built along the south facade of the English estate. And it only flourished for 30 years before being covered over and replaced with a new design around 1730.

And there's not a place that you can go that he's not there. The Lord is with me. He's with you. And this song, it was recorded at the Red Rocks Amphitheatre outside Devon in Colorado. The lead artists, Red Rocks Worship, Chris Brown and Tyler Roberts. And I love their heart to help people. Tyler shared, we can't wait to hear the stories of how God uses this song to help his people. And I'm praying that this song will be an anthem for those who are walking through some really hard stuff, that it will strengthen their faith and encourage their spirit to keep moving forward, knowing that they are not alone. Isn't that good news that you are not alone?

David Bell with Everything to Me, Jesus, Everything. And when we whisper his name, he hears. And hope and assurance, as we just heard, now is ours. You know, when we pray, we pray to a God who hears and a God who already knows. And prayer breakthrough is happening this Thursday here on UCB2 from 1 till 2 p.m. And as I'm sitting in for Abby, Lisa Hutt of Houses of Light is my guest. And we would love to hear from you, for you to get in touch with whatever it is that is on your heart, your prayer requests, your praise points. You can drop an email to breakthrough@ucb.co.uk or fill on an online contact form on ucb.co.uk/breakthrough. We'd love to hear from you.

0: this Tuesday. Hope you enjoyed that on Jesus, name above all names. It's KXC and Tom Ecclesall. What is the ecological footprint? It's something that we can learn about on National Conservation Day. This day it highlights the critical need for a healthy environment to sustain a stable society. We're encouraged to take action by supporting conservation efforts and reducing your ecological footprint. And it's the only metric that measures how much nature that we have and how much nature we use. The footprint, it helps countries to improve sustainability and well-being. And it helps local leaders to optimise public project investments and individuals too. You and I, to understand our impact on the planet. Now, we've learned a little bit about the ecological footprint, but remember that you leave a mark on the world. Remember, you make a difference.
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6: I'm Tanya Harris of God Conversations. There seems to be a propensity in humanity to reject that which is different to ourselves. We see someone dressed differently or with different colour skin, and our instinct is to reject them. Why is that? Some say it's our survival instinct. Humans are wired to function in like-minded groups. While a sense of belonging is healthy, it can also lead to the rejection of others and all those isms. Racism, sexism, classism, ableism. That's why Jesus was so radical. He constantly broke down social barriers. Talking to a woman in a public place. Healing the daughter of a Canaanite, that most despised race. Preaching good news to both the poor and rich. Then when the Spirit came, the pattern continued. In Jesus, all are accepted. Can we follow his example?

thanks so much for choosing UCV 2 and for your company this afternoon. We are making our way toward our latest news, but I'll catch you the other side. And are you familiar with Psalm 139? Well, we are going to be thinking about one of the verses in Psalm 139.

There is freedom and life with Jesus. The King is in the room. It's Travis Cottrell playing here on UCB 2. And a good afternoon to you, 6 minutes past three. It's me, Lydia, keeping you company. And love to hear songs just like that one, getting to play them just for you, where God is enthroned on our praise. And also songs like this one, Worthy of Your Name.

playing here on UCB2. It's Passion and Sean Cran with a worthy of your name. So, what has caught your attention today? What have you been aware of? For me, today I've noticed that there are people just like you and I, singing songs just like this one, praying, praising, choosing to take the next step, whether they had a good day or whether you're faced with challenges, but still choosing to take that next step.

0: Amy Grant and My Jesus. I love the. It was written in 1864 by a 16-year-old named William R. Featherstone, who expressed gratitude for Christ's sacrifice on the cross. And did you know that Amy Grant has sold 30 million albums worldwide during her career and was the most successful Christian recording artist of the 1980s and the 1990s? And she's sharing the good news of Jesus, sharing his love with lyrics like, I love thee because thou hast first loved me.
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4: Hi, I'm Gaynor Vanderburton from FitFish, the Christian wellbeing organisation. I often use the illustration of a snakes and ladders board. If you slide down a snake, it's not the end of the game. There's always a ladder just around the corner. Every time you slip up or make a mistake, it's fine. The only problem is if you let those mistakes hold you back, keep repeating them and give up and throw the board away. With a growth mindset, you embrace failure as an opportunity to learn, grow and improve. As Christians, we're encouraged to trust in God's plan and see challenges as opportunities for growth and learning. Our faith guides us through these experiences. We're called to continually grow in our relationship with God, to keep moving forward with joy. We believe in God's grace and forgiveness. Failures and mistakes aren't the problem. God has a plan for them. The problem is letting those mistakes keep us from moving forward. So what can you let go of today to keep growing and moving?

every day God thinks of you. When you sit with that for a moment, it's powerful, it's comforting. We can do our everyday with Jesus. Jesus for every day. Jesus who is for you and with you. And Psalm 139 and verse 17, it says, "How precious to me are your thoughts, God. How vast is the sum of them." This is our all-knowing God who cares so much that we're on his mind. And he has good plans for us. He's got good plans for you, good things in store. The writer of this psalm, David, wanted to know and to honour God, to honour God's thoughts, including his will. And if we want to learn what God's thoughts are for us, we can read his word available to us. And it's there that we'll discover his love for us and what he's promised to do for us, for you, and what he wants to do, us to do for him. Every day is meaningful with Jesus and the one who cares, where there is no place that we can go that God isn't already present.

The powerful name that is Jesus. Sing his name. It's Vineyard Worship here on UCB2. Well, after some more music, we've got a daily devotional on the way. And what can we learn from the life of a farmer who once caught an eagle in a forest and raised it? Learning from this story of the life of a farmer and

0: Eric Nida there with Praise You All the Same. A God who is trustworthy. And we turn into God's Word now to Ephesians chapter 2 and verse 10.
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2: The word for today is you must know who you are. In Ephesians chapter 2 and verse 10 we read, He has created us anew in Christ Jesus to do the good things He planned for us. A farmer once caught a young eagle in the forest, brought it home and raised it among his chickens and turkeys. 5 years later, a naturalist came to visit him and saw the bird. That's an eagle, not a chicken, he said. Yes, said the farmer, but I've raised it to be a chicken. The naturalist said, It has a wingspan of 15 feet. It's an eagle. The farmer said, But it will never fly. The naturalist disagreed and they decided to put their argument to the test. First, the naturalist picked up the eagle and said, Thou art an eagle. Thou dost belong in the sky and not to this earth. Stretch forth thy wings and fly. The eagle saw the chickens and jumped down. The next day, the naturalist took the eagle to the top of the house, said the same thing, and let the eagle go. Again, it spotted the chickens below and fluttered down to join them in feeding. One more try, said the naturalist. He took the eagle up a mountain. The trembling bird looked around, and then the naturalist made it look into the sun. As he spoke its true identity once more, suddenly the eagle stretched out its wings, gave a mighty screech, and flew away, never to return. You must know who God created and called you to be. And that takes place in the right environment, the right company, and with the right input. God's input. He has created us anew in Christ Jesus to do the good things He planned for us. That's the word for today on UCB.

0: Gyra, it's Maverick City Music, Chandler Moore and Naomi Rain. And hey, I don't know what you're up to for the rest of this afternoon into the evening, but you'll be getting to hear from Warehouse Worship, as that is tonight's Tea Time tune with Ruth on the Drive Show, who will be also sharing some exciting news about the Worship Collective just before six, but also getting you into God's Word with your bookends at 22:05. So lots more as well on the way. That's with it.
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4: Hi, this is Bishop Daniel, president of GFA World. I remember one time going to visit one of our churches in the mountains of Nepal. It was a 13-hour bus ride, but instead of in the bus, we were on top of the bus with the luggage enjoying the scenery. Once we got to our destination, it still was a 7-hour walk to reach the church. This is what our national missionaries do to bring the gospel of Jesus Christ to very remote places in the Himalaya Mountains. At night, while we were trekking through the hills, I could see across the valley lamps and candles in people's windows. It reminded me of what Jesus said in Matthew's Gospel, chapter 5 and 6, "Let your light shine before men so they may glorify God." This is our opportunity to reflect Christ's nature to those around us so that He can be seen through our lives.

We are approaching our latest news at 4 o'clock, but leaving you with this, a reminder that we have a friend who walks every single day with us, Jesus. But hey, it's also been good getting to bring you songs of hope and songs with messages that remind us of exactly that. Well, Ruth O'Reilly Smith is keeping you company the other side of the latest news, taking care of the drive show. But I'll catch you from 1 p.m. here on UCB2 tomorrow, where we get to do it all over again. Have a lovely evening, whatever you get up to.

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2: UCB News at 4 o'clock. I'm David Peake. A mother and her boyfriend have been found guilty of murdering her two-year-old daughter, Isabel Welsh, who suffered weeks of abuse before her death. Alexandra Walker and Harrison Simpson were also convicted of child cruelty, while Simpson was found guilty of sexually abusing the toddler. Several people have died after an earthquake struck southern Japan, causing a shopping centre to collapse. The 6.8 magnitude quake hit Kumamoto on Kyushu Island, trapping people inside buildings, derailing a train and leaving around 40,000 homes without power. Robert Geller from the University of Tokyo says rescue teams need to prepare for what could come next.
3: Aftershocks are usually smaller than the main shock, and they're completely inevitable when you have a large one like today. Sometimes you might have a magnitude 7 earthquake, and then a day or two later you might have an even bigger one.
2: Officials say crews will work through the night to find survivors. Secondary school pupils in England will be able to study subjects like manufacturing in addition to core subjects under reforms from the Prime Minister. Andy Burnham says the courses would be linked to local industries and designed to give children a clearer pathway into work. More than 100 million young people across the UK are not in education, employment or training. Connie Muttocks from the Centre for Young Lives.
4: We know that there are really significant issues around children's mental health, so that's a really important part of this picture. But a big factor is the number of young people that are leaving education without any meaningful work experience, without vocational options, and without that clear pathway into work.
2: And a man's been arrested in Bosnia-Herzegovina after a shrine was defaced overnight. The face and hands of a statue of Mary were found covered in black paint and an outdoor altar alight in the early hours. A banner also accused six people of a 40-year deception over a supposed miraculous apparition there. The Catholic parish has started repairs and called for forgiveness. That's the latest UCB News.
5: Thanks, David. And in your weather this afternoon, outbreaks of rain will continue across northern areas. Some heavy bursts are possible in Northern Ireland and Western Scotland, staying dry elsewhere with sunny spells, particularly in the south, where it will feel hot and humid. Tonight will be cloudy across the northwest with a chance of rain, dry across much of England and Wales, with clear spells, a few isolated mist and fog patches, and it'll be another warm night. And then tomorrow will be cloudy across the north with outbreaks of rain sinking southwards into northern England during the afternoon, dry and sunny across the south where it will feel hot and humid.
6: From the Bible, let the message of Christ dwell among you richly as you teach and admonish one another with all wisdom through psalms, hymns, and songs from the Spirit, singing to God with gratitude in your hearts. Colossians 3:16.

What a great start. Loving it. Jay Wilkes Worship, Blake Wiggins, Ryan Ellis, and House Fires. What a huge collective. Hi there, I'm Ruth. Very good to be with you on The Drive Show. Thank you, Lydia. Back tomorrow from 1 o'clock. How are you? How's your Tuesday been? Approaching the end of July. Wow, man. Just amazing. Big hello to Anne, who is checking in, loves the show, prays for all of us here at UCB, which is just brilliant. Thank you, Anne. Nice hearing from you. Also, big hello to Farmer Vicky and Mike and their granddaughter Millie, listening in to the show. They've also got some newly acquired pigs, a couple of female pigs acquired today for the farm, three alpacas, a whole lot of sheep. Happy to be keeping you company this afternoon, whether you're farming, gardening, on your bicycle, trying out that new basketball hoop, officing, delivering, or baking. Do share if you would like to get in touch and tell me what you're up to as you're listening in to your favorite radio station here on UCB2, ruth@ucb.co.uk or WhatsApp 01782 922 220. I didn't do very well on Around the World in 80 Seconds yesterday. Hoping for better news today.

0: question is it South Africa, Tom?
1: The answer is no.
0: Oh, wow. Getting in there early. Bog.
1: Bog roof.
0: So apparently you've snuck in a sneaky little Around the World in 80 Seconds episode that has dropped on the Big Man Up Top Football podcast. Did you want to tell us about that?
1: Around the World in 80 Seconds
0: Around
1: episode.
0: The World in... a Big Man Up Top Football podcast episode, which is about football.
1: Yes, and I'm sneaking it into
0: Look,
1: it,
0: things can
1: the
0: only
1: seconds.
0: Get better. Thank you so much for clarifying.
1: Yes,
0: that's
1: I know.
0: Correct.
1: That's
0: I was just one. Testing you.
1: Yeah, very good. Okay. She keeps me on my toes, everybody. Yeah, there's a Big Man Up Top episode out today. At this moment, it is out. It's about a chap called Jesse Bradley, or we interview, Ed interviews a chap called Jesse Bradley, who's a chaplain for the Seattle Steelers, which I hope I got that right, is a MLS soccer team, which I just said Major League Soccer team, which is not right. Anyway, and we talked to him about how faith is growing in football off of the World Cup, especially in the US and in Seattle, which is one of the city with the least churches in America, I think.
0: Okay. Wow.
1: don't fact check me on that, anybody. Just right. Take my word for it. Like That's, you will.
0: Yes.
1: In a second.
0: Like I will in just a moment. If you're having withdrawal symptoms from the Football World Cup, then definitely, yeah. or for any other reason, actually.
1: Yeah, yeah. Come check out the Big Man Up Top, that yes. Big Man Up Top pod on YouTube, or you could get it on UCB Player, Spotify, Apple Podcasts, wherever good podcasts are made.
0: Yeah, there's the video section on the UCB Player app as well, right?
1: Still not on there yet.
0: Oh, yes, you did tell me that last week.
1: anyway,
0: let's see if I do any better with the clues.
1: Yes, so this is Around the World in 80 Seconds. I pretend to be a country. I give you three facts on this country, plus a Commonwealth Games fact.
0: Oh,
1: right.
0: Because
1: it is the Commonwealth Games at the moment. And you have to guess which country I am. And then after the song, I'll give you the answer and fun fact about the nation.
0: Is it where the Commonwealth Games is being held today?
1: I will not confirm
0: Scotland.
1: Nor deny. You all will be revealed in due time. Here's your first fact. Despite my population of nearly 27 million people, I have the sixth lowest population density in the world, around 3.5 people per kilometre. Here's your second fact. I'm the origin nation for the term selfie. So the word selfie. A selfie is, of course, a photo / video of oneself taken by oneself. Selfie is an example of hypocrisy. It's a Greek word, and it means a type of word formation that is popular in my country and essentially means to shorten words down to sound more affectionate, like Barbie instead of barbecue or brekkie instead of breakfast.
0: When you said Barbie, I was thinking about the doll. Anyway, move along.
1: Here's your third fact. I'm home to the world's largest monolith. It's about 348 metres high, rising at 863 metres above sea level, with most of its bulk lying underground, and has a total perimeter of 9.4 kilometres, making it the largest single exposed rock formation on Earth. It is entirely made out of sandstone and is called Uluru. And here's your Commonwealth fact, which I almost forgot. I am indeed a Commonwealth nation. I first competed at the Games, then titled the British Empire Games in 1930, and have sent athletes to the Games ever since.
0: Well done.
1: Thank you.
0: You finished just in time.
1: Just in time.
0: Although you do need to give those facts one more time.
1: I do need to give those facts one more
0: time.
1: So
0: with the selfie fact, I was thinking you might be somewhere in Asia.
1: Ooh.
0: Like China.
1: Interesting,
0: but
1: you say.
0: But they, I imagine, have a bigger population than 27 million.
1: Perhaps. And how dense is their population as well?
0: China's so huge.
1: It's big.
0: So, but the other facts have got me thinking that you are likely somewhere with a Kiwi influence, Maori-esque.
1: Okay.
0: But I can't think of a very big population.
1: Well, I'll go over them again, give you some chance to
0: think. We haven't had this one before, yeah.
1: Think. Oh, you know what, Ruth? I should have mentioned this. We have had this one before.
0: Right.
1: Well done for asking that.
0: Yes, because I've got a country in my head.
1: Okay.
0: I think we might have had that one before.
1: Okay. We have had this country before. This is a repeat, but completely different facts.
0: Okay.
1: So here's your facts again. Despite my population of nearly 27 million people, I have the sixth lowest population density in the world at around 3.5 people per kilometer. I'm the origin nation for the term selfie. Selfie is a photo or video of yourself taken by yourself, and it's a hypocrisy. Hypocrisy. It's a Greek word, which means that it's shortening words down to sound more affectionate, like Barbie instead of barbecue and brekkie instead of breakfast. I did practice this word beforehand, Ruth.
0: I'm sure you did.
1: I'm struggling.
0: Anyway.
1: And I'm home to the world's largest monolith. It's about 348 metres high, rising 863 metres above sea level, and most of its bulk lies underground. It's got a perimeter of 9.4 kilometres, making it the largest single exposed rock formation on Earth. It's entirely made out of sandstone and is called Uluru. And I'm a Commonwealth nation. I competed at the Games, then titled the British Empire Games in 1930, and have sent athletes to every Games ever since. I didn't know it was the British Empire Games. It makes sense.
0: Yes, it does.
1: Essentially what it is.
0: Yes.
1: But we've changed the name now.
0: Yes, which is also good. Anyway, where in the world is Tom? I think I know where he is today, but we'll have to wait and see. Help me out or have a go yourself. 01782 922 220. You can also send me an email if you like on ruth@ucb.co.uk.

0: Reese Collective and My Everything. Around the World in 80 Seconds.
1: Hypocrisy. Just getting out of the way now.
0: Very good. Hypocrisy. Right, give us those facts again. You're going to have to use that word again.
1: I am. Hopefully I get it right this time. So, despite my population of nearly 27 million people, I have the sixth lowest population density in the world, around 3.5 people per kilometre. I am the origin nation for the term selfie. A selfie is, of course, a photo slash video of oneself taken by oneself. Selfie is an example of a hypocrisy, a type of word formation that is popular in my country and essentially means to shorten words down to sound more affectionate, like Barbie instead of barbecue or brekkie instead of breakfast. I'm home to the world's largest monolith. It's about 348 metres high, rising 863 metres above sea level, with most of its bulk lying underground, and has a total perimeter of 9.4 kilometres, making it the largest single exposed rock formation on Earth. It's entirely made out of sandstone and is called Uluru. It does have a different name as well. I wonder if you can guess that. And I'm indeed a Commonwealth nation. Of course, it's the Commonwealth Games. I first competed at the Games, which were then titled the British Empire Games in 1930, and have sent athletes to every game ever since.
0: Is it called Big Rock?
1: Certainly might translate to that, I can imagine.
0: Enormously big rock.
1: Big old rock over there.
0: Right, I've given you my country. I think it is. And the good news for me is everybody else has gone with the same country.
1: Quick, everybody, change. Change.
0: Superb. Hello to Christine, listening in from Derby. We've got Ian, who's garden shedding at the moment. Kaying, who says, my granddaughter got in touch with this particular country. Adrian says, it's the monolith clue that's given it away.
1: Oh, good.
0: Chris is listening in from Chippenham. Clive and Godley, Alyssa and Rachel, and Des, first in with this answer. Unless, of course, we're counting me. Des, you can have it if it's correct. Australia.
1: Australia's exactly right.
0: Yeah.
1: Well done. Good job.
0: Woo! Happy dance.
1: Well done, Ruth.
0: Thank you.
1: You know what? I think you deduced that very well.
0: Yes.
1: Do you know the other name for Uluru, the big rock?
0: No.
1: It's called Ayers Rock.
0: Ayers.
1: Oh, Ayers.
0: Ayers.
1: Ayers Rock. Anyway, here's your fun fact. So I mentioned selfie is an example of hypocrisy.
0: That's crazy. I really did not know that. So very interesting.
1: And it's an Australian sort of coined
0: slang.
1: And I've got more examples of Australian slang. I've already given you two more, brekkie and Barbie. And here are a few others. I'll speed through them. So you got avo, which is avocado.
0: I say avo.
1: Do you? You say avo? You got ankle biter, which means child. You've got beauty, which means great, most often exclaimed as you, beauty. You've got billabong, a pond in a dry riverbed. Chrissy, Christmas. Cobber, a very good friend. All right, me old cobber.

0: Macca's, McDonald's, Mozzie, Mosquito, No Wuckers, no worries. Ripper, you little ripper. That's fantastic, mate. Runners, which are trainers slash sneakers. Sanger, Sandwich, Stryer, Australia. Struth. Struth, Ruth. An exclamation of surprise. Sunnies, sunglasses, tinny, and this is an interesting one, can of beer or small boat, depending on the context. Yui, to take a U-turn when driving, and Whoop Whoop, middle of nowhere. He lives out in Whoop Whoop.
1: Oh, man. Those are so much fun. I absolutely love it. Christine did say, g'day, all.
0: Hey, love it, Christine.
1: Love it. G'day, mate. And Bog.
0: Wackadoo.
1: To ya.
0: Bog to you, too.
1: Thanks, Tom. That was fun.
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5: 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Because the Good Shepherd is out there looking for you, waiting for you, welcoming you, personally wanting to lead you back and taking you back into the fold, not to say now, you know, you sit in the naughty corner now, so you're in the fold, but the 99's here and there's that little mini fold for the one we've got our eye on you. 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
6: Hi, I'm Jane Walters, writer and broadcaster. If you ever get the window seat in a cafe or sit on a bench in a shopping centre, you're bound to find yourself people watching. There's a woman over there with rainbow-coloured hair, an old man pulling his collar up against the wind, a procession of teenaged mobile phone zombies. I don't know their names, where they've come from or where they're going, but especially because I'm a writer, I indulge myself in inventing their backstory, guessing at their world. Psalm 121 says that God watches over all our comings and goings, with the Gospels adding the detail that not a single sparrow falls to the ground without him noticing. God's doing people watching all right, but with no judgment and no guesswork. Just his love and the hope that you'll turn your head his way to meet his gaze.

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2: I believe that you can heal me and that you're longing for it too. I don't understand the waiting, but I still choose to trust in you. I hear rumors of you moving and that you're right here in this room.

It's a song that was written out of a desperation for God to touch and heal and change and deliver. KXC and Don't Pass Me By. Maybe you're in a place of desperation, praying that you know the presence of Jesus with

Natalie Grant, and who else? Hello to Rachel getting in touch saying, loving the show. I'm currently putting the third or is it the fourth coat of paint on our living room walls? The previous colour was a very dark grey. I hear you, girl. We've got a feature wall, very dark green. It looks great, but it does need a touch up. And we're going to be having white. So, yes, I don't know how many coats of paint that wall is going to need, but I reckon it's probably going to be three or four coats. Hello to Rosie, listening in from Kent, driving home and loving the show. Really, really good to know that you're listening in. You're welcome to pop in. Who are you? Where are you listening in from? What are you up to as you listen in to your drive show? Right, it is time for us to get back to memorizing our bookends, Old Testament and New Testament verses.

Our Old Testament bookend this week comes from Isaiah 26 and verse 3. You will keep in perfect peace all who trust in you, all whose thoughts are fixed on you. And our New Testament bookend from Philippians chapter 4 and verse 7. Then you will experience God's peace, which exceeds anything we can understand. His peace will guard your hearts and minds as you live in Christ Jesus. In Isaiah, we have this promise of peace, a complete, lasting peace that doesn't depend on everything going well. And Paul, in Philippians 4, 7, says this kind of peace surpasses all human understanding, meaning it remains even when circumstances don't make sense. God doesn't always explain every trial, every hardship, every challenge, but He does offer His presence with us. Sometimes, the greatest miracle isn't changing our situation, but giving peace when we're walking through it. The challenge with our bookends is to learn these two verses off by heart, and on Friday, have a go at saying it before I give it out at around 22:05. Memorize these two, and if you need a reminder, I've got it on our UCB2 Facebook group. Your Old Testament bookend, Isaiah 26 and verse 3. You will keep in perfect peace all who trust in you, all whose thoughts are fixed on you. And our New Testament bookend, Philippians 4 and verse 7. Then you will experience God's peace, which exceeds anything we can understand. His peace will guard your hearts and minds as you live in Christ Jesus.

0: Rachel is absolutely loving this one from ICF Worship. It's called Treasures. She says, I'm recently coming back to walking with God after a traumatic event. I'm so grateful that you are walking with Jesus. And more importantly, that you know that he is walking with you, Rachel.
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3: Hi, my name's Rob Wall, and I'm a speaker, writer, and coach. Jesus told us that offense would surely come. And one of the things that can be hard for us to comprehend as Christians is this: we only owe people love, but we don't owe all people access. Now, that can sound a little cold-hearted and at times selfish. It's not meant to sound standoffish or insensitive, but it is a key relational tip and a demonstration of relational intelligence. We're told in Scripture to guard the heart with all diligence. Now, that doesn't mean we put walls around our heart, but we do put gates around our heart. When walls are around our heart, no one can get in. But when gates are around our heart, we can open the gate for people that have shown us from past behavior that they can protect us, they can encourage us, they can love us. And so we're not being irresponsible with our heart and emotions. We're stewarding it well. Remember, Jesus took three up to the Mount of Transfiguration. He took three up to the Garden of Gethsemane. He didn't feel the obligation to please everyone because he knew his primary responsibility was to please his Heavenly Father.

It was new on the playlist at the start of this month. We've heard it a lot throughout the month of July, and we've got a new month starting soon, and that means new music. We've already had a bit of a sneak peek, and there's some great tracks that you're absolutely going to love. Now, we've got the news on the way with David Peake, and then the word for today, our old and new, and our tea time tune choices this evening, just before 6 o'clock. You get to choose between two Warehouse Worship tracks, and I'll tell you why. Some exciting news out about them just before 6 o'clock.

favorite here on UCB2, King D Music with Celebrate Africa. Irene has been in touch. Hello, Ruth. I listen to your fab program as much as I can and I love it. Awesome news. Top tip for me and anybody decorating, i.e. Rachel, who's trying to get rid of the very dark grey walls. She's on the fourth coat of paint at the moment. Irene says, first paint it silver. This will help so much. I'd be pretty terrified to do that. But you know, if I'm going to have loads of coats of paint, I might as well try silver. I'm going to be trying to get rid of a very dark green in the coming weeks. I will suggest it to Mr. O. Smith. We might just give it a trial, let you know how it goes.

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1: UCB News at 5 o'clock. I'm David Peake. The Prime Minister says his planned education reforms will help tackle youth unemployment. Andy Burnham's announced plans to introduce more technical education to schools, tailored to meet the business needs of local communities. But Conservative leader Kemi Badenoch says there's an underlying issue that's not being addressed.
2: The real problem is that young people are out of work because they cannot get jobs and because it pays more to be on welfare than in work. It doesn't matter how many skills they have. If they think it's better to go on benefits than work, then that's what they're going to do.
1: Speedboat killer Jack Shepherd has pleaded guilty to violently assaulting his girlfriend, including attacking her with a set of barbecue tongs. The assaults happened in February and June last year and sparked the 38-year-old's recall to prison. He was originally jailed for 10 years for manslaughter in 2018 over the death of Charlotte Brown when his speedboat crashed on the River Thames. A French warship says to have fired 17 live rounds in close proximity to the Shadow Home Secretary while he was on board a vessel in the English Channel.
3: Anyone who did cross the channel and arrive in Dover could be immediately deported within around about a week.
4: Wait about a second, he's just dragging a line through
3: it. Is that a warning shot towards us? I don't know.
4: I was trying to work it out.
3: Okay.
1: Chris Philp was being interviewed by the BBC about small boat crossings when the gunshots were heard nearby. He then shared a clip of the footage on Twitter. The government say they've contacted their French counterparts for full context. The Roman Catholic Church has joined calls to save a Church in Wales primary school. Pembrokeshire County Council faces a potential lawsuit from the Church in Wales over alleged misrepresentation and discrimination against faith schooling. The Catholic Education Service says there's no evidence that removing religious designation for Skull Kilgerran would benefit students. And in sport, ex-Manchester City manager Roberto Mancini has been appointed Italy boss for a second time, replacing Gennaro Gattuso. He led the nation to Euro 2020 champions at Wembley before leaving the role in 2023. That's the latest UCB News.
5: Thank you, David. And in your weather tonight, it's looking cloudy across the northwest with a chance of rain, dry across much of England and Wales with clear spells and a few isolated mist and fog patches. And it's going to be another warm night. And then for tomorrow, cloudy across the north with outbreaks of rain sinking southwards into northern England during the afternoon, dry and sunny across the south where it will feel hot and humid.
6: From the Bible. For it is by grace you have been saved, through faith. And this is not from yourselves, it is the gift of God, not by works, so that no one can boast. Ephesians 2:8-9.

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Hello to Abe, who's on his way home, listening in from the capital city of Ethiopia, Addis Ababa. I do love hearing from you, Abe. It just reminds me that the work of UCB is not confined to UK shores, reaching you wherever you are. If the drive show is breakfast for you, perhaps you're listening in from the States or from Canada or South America. Maybe it is nighttime radio for you, where you are listening in from, and you're about to go to sleep. I've got some fun stuff happening for you. I'm not too sure if you're going to be able to go to sleep. Wherever you are, whatever you're up to, it is so good to know that you are listening. Welcome to the show. This is New Life Worship.

0: word for today is so good. It got me thinking of me as a young girl, and I would be looking at the cool kids in the class and wanting to be just like them. And over the years, I thank God that He has helped me to be at peace with who He's created me to be.
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2: The word for today is you must know who you are. In Ephesians chapter 2 and verse 10 we read, He has created us anew in Christ Jesus to do the good things He planned for us. A farmer once caught a young eagle in the forest, brought it home and raised it among his chickens and turkeys. 5 years later, a naturalist came to visit him and saw the bird. "That's an eagle, not a chicken," he said. "Yes," said the farmer, "but I've raised it to be a chicken." The naturalist said, "It has a wingspan of 15 feet. It's an eagle." The farmer said, "But it will never fly." The naturalist disagreed and they decided to put their argument to the test. First, the naturalist picked up the eagle and said, "Thou art an eagle. Thou dost belong in the sky and not to this earth. Stretch forth thy wings and fly." The eagle saw the chickens and jumped down. The next day, the naturalist took the eagle to the top of the house, said the same thing, and let the eagle go. Again, it spotted the chickens below and fluttered down to join them in feeding. "One more try," said the naturalist. He took the eagle up a mountain. The trembling bird looked around, and then the naturalist made it look into the sun. As he spoke its true identity once more, suddenly the eagle stretched out its wings, gave a mighty screech, and flew away, never to return. You must know who God created and called you to be. And that takes place in the right environment, the right company, and with the right input, God's input. He has created us anew in Christ Jesus to do the good things He planned for us. That's the word for today on UCB.

0: Dave Miller and Trent Vineyard with For Your Cause. Coming up to 20 after 5, we've got your old and new on the way. One of those golden oldies, followed by a song that was added to the playlist at the start of July. Big hello to Nurse Renee, who's got the day off today and has been dolling up some candles. Sent her evidence, and it's fantastic. I love that. Got a couple of giraffes on there, a lion, an African sunset, and some Bible verses. Nice going, Renee. I'll have to look into that art. Dolling up the candles, making them look really lovely. Taking those white plain candles and making them look beautiful. Artwork happening while listening into the Drive Show. I love it. Adrian's managed to have a listen into the latest Worship Room, UCB2 Worship Room episode with Hope Stream Worship. 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
5: 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It's a story of faith in action, of lives changed, of ordinary people stepping forward even when the past wasn't clear. But this is not just a story about the past. It's a reminder that God is still at work today, still speaking, still moving, and still inviting people to play their part. 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
6: Hi everyone, my name is Anne Calver and I'm pioneering a new movement called Unleashed. I believe we're in an hour where the Holy Spirit is breathing upon the children of God. And I was reminded of Ezekiel chapter 37. Then he said to me, prophesy to the breath, prophesy, son of man, and say to it, this is what the sovereign Lord says, come, breath from the four winds and breathe into these slain that they might live. And we see these dry bones begin to come alive in the valley and rise like a mighty army. And in John chapter 20 and verse 22, Jesus breathes on the disciples and says, receive the Holy Spirit. And I feel like the breath of God just wants to come and fill you with fresh life today.

Lydia Ladd and her remaking of that stunning hymn, This I Know, Jesus Loves Me. I love that she's done that with this one. Right, almost half past when we have our old and new. First, I have to say a very big hello to Lisa, who sent a picture of Cassie, the new kitten. She's so cute. Very cute. Black with white paws and a little white nose playing with an orange ball. Ah, that's made my day. Nice one. Thanks, Lisa, who has also been studying Daniel, the latest Bible study. She says, I'm praying everyone is having a blessed day. Thanks for getting in touch, letting me know what you're up to as you listen in to The Drive Show. We've got our old and new after this one from Jonathan McReynolds.

not lucky. I'm loved. Time for our old and new. And today, our golden oldie track rewinds right back to 1994. We Want to See Jesus Lifted High, sung by Noel Richards. It turns out this one was actually written by Doug Hawley, a.k.a. Dougie Doug Doug. In 1993, and it was released on the 1st of January 1994, it was featured on Noel Richards' album Warrior. Now, here's a little bit about the story of how it became so well known and much loved. At the time, Dougie Doug Doug, or Doug Hawley, was playing guitar in Noel Richards' band and so played this song for Noel, asked him if he wanted to use it. Noel says, "To be honest with you, I wasn't convinced the song would work. But as we were friends, I tried it out at an event we were doing. I was

amazed and surprised by the reaction to the song. Everyone loved it, and it went viral. The song traveled around the world, and more than 25 million people sang it when it was part of the March for Jesus program. For 1994, I was playing concerts throughout the UK and sharing the vision of this huge worship event at London's famous Wembley Stadium. "We Want to See Jesus Lifted High" was always sung at these concerts. When we got to Wembley Stadium in 1997, there was this wonderful moment when we played the song and the crowd of almost 45,000 people carried on singing it after we stopped playing. The recording of that song from the event was included in an album called I Could Sing of Your Love Forever. It was released in 2000 and sold more than 500,000 copies in the US alone. As a result, I was presented with a gold disc for my performance of that song. It's ironic, really, that I received such an award for a song that initially I did not think would work. Also, wherever I go, people mistakenly think that I wrote the song. I'm really happy to be one of the many who've helped to promote the song over the years. It works every time I play it. Thanks, Doug. That's Noel Richards. And this song that was initially released in 1994.

Wally, and that's how I know I do really like that one. It's so good. Before that, rewinding to 1994. Lydia, listening in from Plymouth, likes those golden oldies. We've got Warehouse Worship next. Yeah.

Woodlands Worship, and all back to you. Abe is listening in to the show from Addis Ababa in Ethiopia. We've got Lydia listening in from Plymouth. Very, very cool. And Hillary in Germany. Whoever you are, wherever you're listening in from, thanks for checking in. Thanks for letting us know that you're listening in to your favorite radio station, UCB2. Hillary says, "We want to lift Jesus high" is something that a song that we sing in German in our small prayer group where I am. We pray for the people in our village where we live. It is a great song. Oh my goodness. I imagine Noel Richards and Doug Hawley would love to hear the fact that the song is being sung in German in a little village in Germany. Thank you so much, Hillary, for letting us know about that. So time for our tea time tune, and this evening it comes to us from Warehouse Worship. We've got a couple of their tracks on our UCB2 playlist, and the reason I wanted to include them this evening is because there's some very exciting news. They have partnered with Integrity Music, announcing this new artist partnership, forming a part of Integrity Global as a family. Warehouse Worship is known for their faith-filled worship gatherings and collaborations. They work with artists right across the globe, and they are fast becoming a growing and powerful voice in the worship space, cultivating a movement that extends beyond just music, a community of young people in particular who really love God and want to see his name lifted high. Warehouse Worship inspires authentic encounters with Jesus Christ. Victor Ombesembi, Omosebi, is the founder of Warehouse Worship, which is based in Manchester. He says this is a significant moment, not just because of the platform of Integrity Music, but because of the purpose. Integrity Music arrives and carries this legacy of songs that have really shaped generations. Being invited into that story is humbling. We believe this partnership will carry the sound of God birthed in our community to the nations, keeping our hearts rooted in presence, prayer, and purity. It's a partnership that marks an exciting chapter in Integrity Music, and for Integrity Music and Warehouse Worship, this coming together, developing songwriters, uniting nations, and bringing joy and the Spirit of God to worship gatherings. Speaking of which, there is one such worship gathering happening on Saturday, the 8th of August in Manchester at Central Complex. So if you're in the area or if you can get there, make sure you go. Expecting 10,000 people to gather at this annual event of worship and prayer. It's going to feature artists like Warehouse Worship, but also include artists like William McDowell, Dunson Oyekan, Lizzie Morgan, Ryan O'Fay, and some surprise guests as well. You can find out more, get your tickets on warehouseworshipuk.org. 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This is your A choice.

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And then this one is your B choice. It's called Heaven on Earth.

Which of those two from Warehouse Worship would you like to hear next? Let me know by email on ruth@ucb.co.uk. You can also send a WhatsApp through 01782 922 220, and the song with the most votes gets played next, becomes your Tuesday tea time tune. This is your A choice.

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5: Hi, this is Matt Frost from Cirencester Baptist Church. Some people hate feet. Feet scare them. At the Last Supper, this is what happened. Jesus knew that the Father had given him authority over everything and that he had come from God and would return to God. So he got up from the table, took off his robe, wrapped a towel around his waist, and poured water into a basin. And then he began to wash the disciples' feet, drying them with the towel he had around him. Jesus is about to die, and he starts doing this. Why? Because he wants to make one very big point. This is what the Bible says. After washing their feet, he put on his robe again and sat down and asked, "Do you understand what I was doing? You call me teacher and Lord, and you're right, because that's what I am. And since I am your Lord and teacher and have washed your feet, you ought to wash each other's feet. Let's go out and find some feet to wash."
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Tuesday's Tea Time tune, as chosen by you, Warehouse Worship and your B choice, Heaven on Earth. If your song didn't get voted for, hold it back for Friday favorites. I'd love to play your music between 4 and 7 on a Friday. And if you wanted to go to The Gathering in Manchester, Saturday the 8th of August at Central Complex, head over to warehouseworshipuk.org. to book your tickets. We've got your MCQ on the way. It's going to be a foodie one.

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1: UCB News at 6 o'clock. I'm David Peake. A man's been found guilty of murdering two men he met in a homeless shelter in Cornwall. 40-year-old James Desborough killed Claudio Aquilino and Daniel Coleman before dismembering and hiding their bodies in Sticker last year. The former builder's already serving a life sentence after he strangled his prison cellmate, Stephen Kempster, while on remand awaiting trial. Families on Universal Credit are going to be given financial assistance to help teenagers take on an apprenticeship. Ministers believe that rolling out the new bursary will see fewer young people discouraged from applying for them. Earlier today, Andy Burnham announced plans for more technical training for young people in schools in England.
2: We've had a system built for too long around the university route, and it sends a message to some young people that they're some kind of second-class citizens. And it's just not right. They need an education system that works for them as well.
1: Conservative leader Kemi Badenoch says there needs to be a cut in benefits to reduce youth unemployment. Authorities in Japan say people remain trapped, with others believed to be dead after an earthquake struck a shopping centre. Nearby homes in Kumamoto are also without power. Ukraine's president has met with Donald Trump in Washington, D.C., almost a year and a half from their televised showdown in the White House. Volodymyr Zelensky called it a good meeting, which covered potential peace talks and U.S. help with missile defense systems. Henry Wilson Smith of Catholic aid agency CAFOD says the war's brought complex needs for Ukraine's most vulnerable.
3: It isn't just the material assistance, but it's the psychological and the spiritual. There's increasingly a discussion within Ukraine in public space around mental health, around trauma.
1: Donald Trump's also meeting Israeli Prime Minister Benjamin Netanyahu today as dignitaries pay their respects to Senator Lindsey Graham. And Real Madrid great Zinedine Zidane has been appointed as the new head coach of France. He helped the country win the World Cup in 1998. That's the latest UCB News.
4: Thank you, David. And in your weather tonight, it's looking cloudy across the northwest with a chance of rain, dry across much of England and Wales with clear spells and a few isolated mist and fog patches. And it's going to be another warm night. And then for tomorrow, cloudy across the north with outbreaks of rain sinking southwards into northern England during the afternoon, dry and sunny across the south where it will feel hot and humid.
5: 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Therefore, as God's chosen people, holy and dearly loved, clothe yourselves with compassion, kindness, humility, gentleness, and patience. Colossians 3:12.

0: It's quickly become a favourite of one of our new UCB2 listeners, Keith and Kristen Getty with By Faith, based on Hebrews 11. I just wrapped up reading Hebrews this morning, but it kind of feels like I need to go back to the beginning. It's one of those books, I've been listening into the audio version as well. There's so much meat in the book of Hebrews. Wow, it is just awesome. Yeah, I think I might have to go back to the beginning of Hebrews before I move on to James. Hello to Kenrick, who's listening in from Bradford. Says, Ruth, I'm currently cleaning out my work van and enjoying the music. Great to be keeping you company, Kenrick. Thanks for getting in touch. He says, hey, Ruth, also wanted to let you know that Philippa is bringing Israel a new breed to our church.
1: What?
0: Yes, it turns out, as part of the Whole World, Till the Whole World Knows tour, they are coming to Life Church in Bradford on Friday the 21st of August. If you're in the area or if you can get there, go. Do yourself a favor. It's going to be an amazing night. The early bird tickets are sold out already. That's Friday the 21st of August from 7 o'clock in the evening. It's going to be amazing. Israel and Newbreed, of course, Philippa Hanna is going to be there as well. And you can get your tickets through Eventbrite or trybooking.com. It's Friday the 21st of August. Thanks for letting us know about that, Kendrick. We have got your Tuesday MCQ, your multiple choice question, on the way after this one from Kane.

0: we have a bit of sunshine and gelato for your MCQ this Tuesday. Which famous biscuit company traces its roots to a grocery shop which opened in Edinburgh in 1830? Was it A, Fox's, B, McVitie's, or C, Jacob's? Now I'm making myself hungry for biscuits. Which famous biscuit company traces its roots to a grocery shop which opened in Edinburgh in 1830? Was it A, Fox's, B, McVitie's, or C, Jacob's? Ruth@ucb.co.uk is where you can let me know. Otherwise, you can pop in on the WhatsApps 01782 922 220.
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4: Hi, my name's Jonathan Petz, team leader at Brixham Community Church on the beautiful south coast of Devon. I'm not a big roller coaster rides fan, but at the fun fair, I quite like a visit to the House of Mirrors. As someone with long legs and a short body, I usually find myself looking for a mirror that makes me look more normal. I have this notion that many of us look at ourselves in a distorted way, that we see ourselves not as God designed us, but that the mirrors we hold up to ourselves only offer a distorted point of view. I believe that our own self-image defines the ceiling of our fulfillment in life. Well, I am here to tell you that God sees you differently. Are you ready to see yourself as you truly are?
0: Love that, John Petz. Thanks for that. 6:15, a quick reminder to you of Tuesday's MCQ, our multiple choice question. Even if you don't know, have a go. Just guess. Who knows? You could be right. Because the answer's in here. Which famous biscuit company traces its roots to a grocery shop which has opened in Edinburgh in 1830? Was it A, Fox's, B, McVitie's, or C, Jacob's?

Nice one, Mike Tedder. Keep singing. 20 after 6 and your afternoon drive, your Tuesday edition of your multiple choice question, your MCQ. Which famous biscuit company traces its roots to a grocery store which opened in Edinburgh in 1830? Was it A, Fox's, B, McVitie's, or C, Jacobs? Well, a big congratulations to Mike, who thought he got it wrong this time, but it turns out you had a go and you got it correct. Also correct is Blessing, listening in from Manchester, and Wendy. Also Kendrick getting the answer correct. Wendy is first in with the correct answer, which is McVitie's. The origins of McVitie's goes right back to 1830. Robert McVitie opened a small grocery store in Edinburgh in Scotland. And as the business grew, he started baking biscuits to sell alongside his groceries. His sons later expanded the company, and by the late 19th century, McVitie's had become one of Britain's leading biscuit manufacturers. In 1892, the company opened what was then claimed to be the world's largest biscuit factory in Edinburgh, helping to meet the growing demand for its products. Today, McVitie's is famous for a lot of classics. You got your digestives, your HTs, your hobnobs, your Jaffa cakes, and your chocolate digestives. So the chocolate digestive wasn't part of the original range. The plan was that the plain digestive biscuit was introduced in 1892. The chocolate digestive followed in 1925. Today, hundreds of millions of chocolate digestives are eaten in the UK every year, making them one of the nation's favorite biscuits. When the digestive biscuit was introduced in 1892, it was marketed to aid digestion. So at the time, it was believed that baking soda or sodium bicarbonate used in the recipe could potentially help to neutralize stomach acid. Today, there is no evidence that digestive biscuits have any digestive benefits. Sorry to say. No, you can't use it for medicinal purposes. McVitie's produced large quantities of biscuits for the British Armed Forces during both First and Second World Wars. The hard biscuits travelled well, kept for long periods, and were ideal for military rations. So here is a fascinating story about McVitie's. It is known as the famous VAT court case, one of Britain's most unusual legal cases involving McVitie's. The question was, is a Jaffa cake, or a biscuit? It mattered because under UK VAT rules, cakes are generally zero rated for VAT, whereas chocolate-covered biscuits receive the standard rated VAT. McVitie's successfully argued that Jaffa cake is a cake because, like a cake, it becomes hard when it goes stale rather than soft like a biscuit. A giant Jaffa cake was even baked and presented as evidence during the tribunal. They also considered such factors as the product's ingredients, texture, size, and manufacturing process, and how consumers generally perceived it. And in the end, the Jaffa cake was deemed a cake. And so they don't pay UK tax, zero.

can't help but move to this one, right? Got the leg tapping, got the head bopping. Thank you, Pat Barrett. I love it. It's called I've Got a Fire. His latest single here on UCB 2. Hello to Leslie, buzzing because she got the MCQ correct. Also assumed that it would be wrong, but you see, it's worth trying and trying again.

called Eyes on the Lamb, Jess Debenham. Time for our moment of reflection, and this evening it comes from Oswald Chambers, and my utmost for his highest, the anglicized modern classic edition with NIV Bible text, authorized by the Oswald Chambers Publication Association. And I'm reading today's devotional. It's called After Obedience. What? The key verse comes from Mark 6, verse 48. Shortly before dawn, he went out to them, walking on the lake. I read this morning and I thought of you. I enjoyed it so much. It's such a great reminder. We tend to imagine that if we obey Jesus Christ, he will lead us to great success. We must never confuse our dreams of success with God's purpose for us. God's purpose may be exactly the opposite of our dreams. We have an idea that he is leading us to a specific end, a desired goal. He isn't. To God, the question of achieving a goal is incidental. What we consider training and preparation, God considers the end. It is the process, not the goal, which is glorifying him. What is my dream of God's purpose? His purpose is that I depend on him and his power, and that I depend on them now. If I can say, stay calm and unperplexed in the middle of turmoil, I've already reached the end of God's purpose. Amid life's storms, Jesus wants me to see him walking on the water. With no shore in sight, no finish line, no promise of success, and to have the absolute certainty that all is well, simply because I see him walking. God is training us to obey him in the present moment and to leave all other considerations alone. We have no control over what happens after we obey. We go wrong when we start dwelling on the afterward. God wants us to see that he can walk on the chaos of our lives right now. If we have a further goal in view, we're not paying enough attention to the present. But what if we make obedience the goal? If we do that, we will find that each moment, as it comes, is precious and truly beautiful. It's called After Obedience. What? I found that so encouraging. It's the process. It's the journey that God is really interested in. That was from My Utmost for His Highest by Oswald Chambers.

0: That's ICF Worship and God of Life. One thing I'd really like you to do is get outside and have a look at the moon at some point this evening and tomorrow night, because you will witness a July buck moon. It's going to be visible across most of the UK. Best viewing is expected to be in England thanks to the mild weather and the mostly clear skies. And although the moon reaches its official peak fullness at 3:36 p.m. tomorrow, it will be officially below the horizon. And so that will be a little difficult for us to see, but it will still appear completely full to the naked eye tonight and tomorrow night. The full moon gets its name from the time of year when male deer or buck grow new antlers. It's also known as the thunder moon because of the summer thunderstorms, which are common in July, and as the hay moon, reflecting on the tradition of hay harvest. So the best viewing conditions will be mostly across England, clear skies, the best viewing across England, fair across Wales and the northwest of England, some cloud may linger. Though it's going to be quite mixed across Northern Ireland with cloud and a few showers. And then it will be most challenging to get to see the buck moon if you are listening in from Western Scotland. Although eastern and northern areas should enjoy some clearer spells. Do pop out and have a look, though, because you might just spot it. The exciting thing is that more celestial treats are to come this summer. The Perseid meteor shower will continue right throughout July and August and will peak on the nights of the 12th and 13th of August. On the 12th of August, much of Europe will also witness a total solar eclipse. And the UK will see a partial eclipse. Around 90% of the sun will be covered at its maximum, and a partial lunar eclipse will follow in the early hours of the 28th of August. So, few dates for your diary, but tonight do look up to the skies and hopefully you'll spot that buck moon.
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7: This is Andrew Palau. When I became a parent, I began to understand the importance of treating my kids as unique and independent people. One loves boundaries, another one pushes the boundaries, another one doesn't seem to see the boundaries in any way. One of them loves football, one of them loves lacrosse, if you know what that is. One loves drawing. The truth is, we're all unique. Sometimes society will praise one quality over another, but God, He created us each with a divine purpose in mind. This week, consider what your unique qualities are. Are you confident, charismatic, or do you pay special attention to detail? Then consider how God may want to use you to help spread His message of love and hope and purpose. Are there people in your circle that just don't go to church? Maybe you're the person to share the good news with them. Are you a leader in your community, school, or neighborhood? Perhaps others would go to church with you if you just invited them. I believe they will. In any case, know you are unique and you were created for a great purpose in mind, and God loves you.
0: And this evening's specialist show is all about Southern Gospel. Samuel Ball is your host, and it kicks off just after the news. Thanks for your company on Drive today. I'm back tomorrow from 4. God bless and good night.

The Trivia Quartet kickstart this evening's edition of the Southern Gospel Spotlight with Come On, Let's Go to That Land. It's an invitation song. Well, I invite you to stick around for the next hour as we've got some fantastic music on the way. Songs that you will know, some songs that you will absolutely have no idea about. And that's what I quite like about the Southern Gospel Spotlight. 7 and 8 on a Tuesday night, things sound completely different. Now, it wasn't too long ago that the Neelands brought us a modern reworking of a song that I'm sure you've heard of. And hopefully you know the words to as well so you can sing along. Oh, for a thousand tongues.

There we go, the Neelands, and O for a Thousand Tongues. Their representation of that song. Lindsey Graham. Let's find out who Lindsey Graham is. She is an artist on our Southern Gospel playlist. She is a Southern Gospel singer, songwriter, worship leader, and she's actually gained recognition through her songwriting with songs like God Declared You Holy, which we're just about to play, which focuses on the believers standing before God through Christ rather than personal merit. God loves you. And I find this song so powerful that one day we will stand in front of our Heavenly Father and God declared you holy.

Well, it's not 6th Street, not even 2nd Street. No, it's 8th Street and Limitless God on this week's edition of the Southern Gospel Spotlight. I hope you enjoyed the music so far. It's time to talk about a new group. Well, I say new group, newish group. Now, if you look back at some of the greats of Southern Gospel, your Great Divisions, your Triumphant Quartets, they've been around the genre for a long, long time. Whereas the group Southbound have only actually been formed since 2013. I know 2013 is, you know, was a while ago, but in terms of groups, they're still fairly new, but people absolutely love their sound. And we're going to be playing at one of their first chart songs, I Left It in the Water, which in fact was the name of their first album. Well, it's a testimony song about leaving behind sin and shame through salvation and baptism. When we have so many things in our lives that are dragging us down, we can say with confidence that I left it in the water because God has met us there.

Whatever you're praying for, the Lord knows. And I pray today that he will heal you. Your healing is on the way. A great song by Greater Vision. Brings the time to 25 minutes past seven. Good evening and welcome if you are just joining us. It is the Southern Gospel Spotlight. My name is Samuel. And as always, if you'd love to say hello, you can email samuel@ucb.co.uk. Southern Gospel has family groups, solo artists, and many get-togethers. And of course, the Gaither Homecoming Friends did many of those. Well, Jim Hamill leads us now in a congregational favourite. And I do love when I get to play this song. This is Canaan Land is just in sight.

I told you it was good. I hope you're able to sing along to that one this evening. The time is 7:30. Right, it's time to hear from one of my favourite quartets in the genre, the quartet that got this show all started. It is Gold City, and way back in 1980, that's when the group formed. And since then, of course, they've had numerous fan awards, and the songs they've brought us, Midnight Cry, Not Giving Up, Under Control, and so many more. My goodness, they have such a back catalogue. Well, it was a couple of years ago that they released a remastered version album of Pillars of Faith, which for some was a standout album for them. I've mentioned it many times on this show because it is my favourite. Well, tonight I get to play you one of those tracks. Yeah, it has been scheduled and I think it's great. This is Gold City. They're encouraging us to get our running boots on.

Jason Crabb and Midnight Cry. 20 minutes to 8. Now, talking of Jason Crabb, I can exclusively reveal that in a couple of weeks' time, I'll be chatting to the man himself. Yes, our friends at Daywind Records have been able to set up an exclusive interview with Jason and myself, talking about his brand new album. So looking forward to that. So that will be coming up on the 11th of August. So don't miss that. Put it in your diary. For now, though, it is time to hear from Scotty Inman. Born in Kentucky, he began his career as a member of the Triumphant Quartet before launching, a successful solo career. Well, back in 2024, this song appeared on his album, I Know It's You.

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Mark Bishop with that wonderful, beautiful assurance that God can see my tomorrow. Now, this next group, I haven't played this song for ages. Oh, but I thought, you know what? Tonight is a good opportunity to do that. Because we've already had songs about running. And what do you do after running? You need to catch your breath. So you do a little bit of walking. And, this song is all about walking. Because faith starts walking as we join the J Stone Singers.

Kingsman. And here I stand, amazed. God, you are so good, and thank you for the gift of Southern Gospel and the music that we can enjoy and we can lift up to you. Thank you for being with us, God, and we praise and worship your name. Amen. Well, thank you for your company this evening. I hope you've enjoyed the program and I hope you've enjoyed the music. And we'll do it all again next Tuesday night from 7. But until then, remember to keep it country. Remember, God loves you. We'll see you soon. Bye-bye.

And that's HT Worship and On Our Side. Well, a very good evening to you. Welcome to Worship in the Word this Tuesday evening. My name's Anne. You're listening to UCB2. It's so good to have you company. Also, thank you to Samuel for another Southern Gospel Spotlight. I know some of you look forward every Tuesday night to that comes on to sing along to it. So I hope that's exactly what you were doing over the last hour. Well, I do have some really good music still to come on the programme this evening. For example, Philippa Hannah's coming up in a few minutes, as well as Cochrane & Co. That's one of the new songs we've been getting to know this month. I've also got some Bible teaching on the way, and I'll tell you more about it right after this from Matt Redman.

Yeah, one of the ways that we would describe God, he is indeed a merciful father, as well as so many other things. But great to sing along to that. Well, coming up in just a few minutes, we've got Word of Hope. That's our Bible teaching this evening at 8:15. This week, we're hearing from Rugby Elam Church. Now, they're talking about the resurrection encounters. So, five different aspects of that. We started off yesterday by hearing about being transformed by love. So this evening we're going to be hearing about surprised by hope. Sounds a great title, doesn't it? So we're going to be hearing from John Skelton, and if you get your Bible ready to follow along, he's going to be speaking from Luke chapter 24. So while you find that, get comfortable and get something to take notes of on. Here's this song from Cochrane & Co that I promised you earlier.

0: being reminded there that God really is a God of grace and what grace can do. Well, it's a 8:15 this Tuesday evening, and so it's time for Word of Hope. This week we're hearing from Rugby Elam Church, and they're talking about resurrection encounters. And so this evening, it's all about being surprised by hope. So let's hear from John Skelton.
1: 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Brought to you by Word of Hope.
2: Well, I know there's a number of people in the congregation today who's had the privilege of being a pastor or a vicar in the past. And one of the things that I used to love to do, especially before COVID, is turn up at people's houses unsurprised. This is a surprise. And I'd knock on the door and some people's faces were like, oh no, it's the pastor. Other people like, it's great, it's the pastor, come on in. There's other people that have been like, they kind of pull the door behind them and hold on to it and go, hello, how are you? I'm like, not welcome here today, am I? But some people really don't like surprises. But like it or not, these two people who were on that road on that day, on that very first Easter Sunday, were totally and absolutely surprised by hope as they met Jesus on the road. We're going to read it together. If you've got your Bibles, it's Luke's Gospel and chapter 24, verses 13. It's quite a long reading through to 35. It will be on the screen for you as well. So if you've got an old-fashioned version or like me on the iPad, I need to put it on here, by the way, now so I can read it because my eyesight, so I don't need to put my glasses on. Luke 24, verses 13 to 35 says this. Now that same day, two of them were going to a village called Emmaus, about 7 miles from Jerusalem. They were talking with each other about everything that had happened as they walked. They talked and discussed these things with each other. Jesus himself came up and walked along with them, but they were kept from recognizing him. He asked them, what are you discussing together as you walk along? They stood still, their faces downcast. One of them, named Cleopas, asked him, are you the only one visiting Jerusalem who does not know the things that have happened there in these days? What things? He asked. About Jesus of Nazareth, they replied. He was a prophet, powerful in word and deed before God and all the people. The chief priests and our rulers hand him over to be sentenced to death, and they crucified him. But we had hoped that he was the one who was going to redeem Israel. And what is more, it is the third day since all this took place. In addition, some of our women amazed us. They went to the tomb early this morning, but didn't find his body. They came and told us that they had seen a vision of angels who said he was alive. Then some of our companions went to the tomb and found it just as the women had said, but they did not see Jesus. He said to them, how foolish you are, and how slow to believe all that the prophets have spoken. Did not the Messiah have to suffer these things and then enter his glory? And beginning with Moses and all the prophets, he explained to them what was said in all the scriptures concerning himself. As they approached the village to which they were going, Jesus continued on as if he was going farther. But they urged him strongly, stay with us, for it is nearly evening, the day is almost over. So he went in to stay with them. When he was at the table with them, he took bread, gave thanks, broke it, and began to give it to them. Then their eyes were opened and they recognized him. And he disappeared from their sight. They asked each other, were not our hearts burning within us while he talked with us on the road and opened the scriptures to us? They got up and returned at once to Jerusalem. There they found the 11 and those with them assembled together and saying, it is true, the Lord has risen and has appeared to Simon. Then the two told what happened on the way and how Jesus was recognized by them when he broke the bread. What an amazing account of what took place on that first Easter Sunday. What a walk this must have been for these two disciples. I don't know about you, but I like to walk. One of the things that I'm planning to do in my time on sabbatical is go for some long walks. Hopefully I'll find my way back. You're supposed to say amen at that point. But what a walk this was for these two disciples as they made the journey from Jerusalem to Emmaus. It was about a 7-mile journey. And one thing that is sure from what Luke records here, the way that he describes it, that there is no way that this was a happy walk. This is the kind of walk that some of us experienced as parents when you say to your kids, we're going on a walk, I don't want to go. I like, you know, you're like, come on, you'll be good for you, but I don't want to go. And you're kind of dragging them, you're like, I wish we'd just stayed at home. For these two, it wasn't a happy walk. There was no spring in their step that day as they spoke about all that had happened in Jerusalem. It wasn't a happy conversation. The way in which they talked about how Jesus had been flogged, the way he'd been beaten and eventually crucified. It was not a happy tale to tell, and it was one that they were retelling as they journeyed along the road. In many ways, I guess, this must have felt like the longest walk of their lives because of the place of doom and gloom that they found themselves in. It was a really tough walk. It was a real difficult walk. The thing was that as they were walking, all of a sudden, they were joined by someone. We know from scripture that that someone wasn't just someone or anybody. It was none other than Jesus. But normally, if you're walking and all of a sudden you become aware of somebody who is walking behind you. But from what Luke tells us, it wasn't like they were walking and all of a sudden they thought, wait a minute, somebody's catching up with us. All of a sudden, Jesus was there. Surprise, surprise. Where did you come from? They didn't know it was Jesus, but they knew that there was no longer two on the road, but there were three on the road. They wasn't walking on their own, but rather Jesus had come and joined them. And yet they were kept from recognizing him at first. These disciples had no idea that the person that was walking with them was none other than Jesus, the resurrected King. And you know, the truth is that for all of us, there's times in our lives when, as we journey, it's not a happy walk. There's times when we're journeying through life and all that we seem to be experiencing is doom and gloom. We lose our spring in the step. We go through some real dark and through some real difficult times. And yet I want to tell you, the truth is that we don't walk it alone. There's somebody who said he would never leave us and he would never, ever forsake us. I love what the psalmist said in Psalm 23 and verse 4, that even though I walk through the darkest valley, I will fear no evil, for you are with me. Let me tell you today that no matter what you're walking through right now, you are not on your own. God is with you. He walks with you even through the valley of the shadow of death. You do not need to fear any evil because God is with you. You may not see him. You may not feel him. You may not recognize him right now. But the truth is that you are not on your own, but rather God walks with you. In response to Jesus asking them what they've been talking about, what you've been talking about as you've been walking along the way, he must have seen their faces. He must have seen how downcast they were. And he asked them the question, what are you talking about? And they revealed just how heartbroken they were. They revealed how all hope had gone. Verse 21 says, we had hoped that he was the one who was going to redeem Israel. They were living with expectations that had not been fulfilled. I wonder today how many people in this room right now are living with unfulfilled expectations. And for these two, they'd hoped that Jesus was going to come and set up a new kingdom, a new rule, a new reign, was going to give to put the Romans to one side, and everything was going to be amazing. He was going to redeem Israel, but it hadn't happened. For these two disciples, all hope was lost, especially as now it was the third day. I mean, they'd heard something in the past, Jesus talking about the third day, but it was the third day. And they hadn't seen Jesus. The women had gone to the tomb. They found it empty. Some of their companions had found it just as the woman had said, but they'd not seen Jesus. And these two disciples now were in an utter state of hopelessness, in a state of despair. I wonder today how many people in this place, and if the buttons were pressed on your life right now, you'd have to say, I'm in a place of hopelessness. I'm in a place of utter despair. It's almost like all hope has died, and it feels like you cannot see any way out. And for these two disciples, all of this was about to change though, because Jesus was about to open up the scriptures to them, and in so doing, bring clarity to their confusion. I want to tell you that my God is still a God who can bring clarity to confusion. And right now, you may be in the midst of confusion. I want to tell you today, the best place to go to is not social media, but it is to go to the scriptures. Amen. It is to go to the scriptures. And for these two, as they were on the road to Emmaus, if it'd been in our modern day, I could imagine they'd get their phones out. They'd be like, well, let's go and see what's happening. I mean, let's go and see, is it true what these women have talked about? Is there pictures to prove it? But you know what Jesus did? He opened up the scriptures to them. What a Bible study they had on the road that day. As Jesus opened up the scriptures and in so doing explained to them all that had been spoken of him throughout scripture. In Jesus doing this, he revealed to the disciples that what had taken place was no accident. It was no mistake. It wasn't down to mankind, but rather it was down to God. It was God's plan of salvation. It was God's plan of redemption for the whole of humanity. That before the very creation of this world, that God had chosen his son to be crucified upon a tree in order to bring salvation to the whole of humanity. It was part of God's divine plan. It's no wonder then that as they went on to say later in the scripture that their hearts burned within them. There was something of a fire that began to burn within them. You know, my prayer is today that for every single one of us, that in the midst of the journey, that our hearts may begin to burn again. For some of you today, you know that the fire has gone out. And the truth is that you think you can hide it from your closest friends and your family and your church members. But let me say to you, so often people see it. But let me tell you, although the fire may have gone out, the fire can begin to be kindled once again in your life as God brings clarity to the confusion. And he does that through the word of God. As I was thinking about this, I think I added this yesterday evening. I'm just going to read it. Maybe it's time for some people to stop scrolling and start digging into the scriptures. Scrolling is not the answer

And therefore they urged him, please don't walk on, but stay a while. They opened up their lives to him. They opened up the place that they were in and said, please don't go, but they urged him to stay. I want to tell you that this is what it says in Revelation chapter 3. Behold, I stand at the door and knock. If any man hear my voice and open the door, I will come and I will dwell with him. And right now, God is waiting for your invitation to say to God, God, here and now, we want you to come. We don't want you to keep on pressing on and keep on going forward. I want to tell you that I believe that through what's happening within the life of God's church here in Rugby and beyond is because there's some people who are hungry right now and saying, God, we do not want you to pass us by, but God, we're wide open. We're saying, come and dwell amongst us because we want to experience more of you, God. Yes, we've experienced you on the road, and that's been good, but we believe there's something more. And for these two disciples, they said to him, they didn't know it was Jesus, but they said, please stay with us. Please stay with us. And what a moment it was. As Jesus was at the table, and he took the bread and gave thanks and broke it. As he took the bread, gave thanks and broke it, all of a sudden, their eyes were opened. This was no stranger. This was their savior. This was no accidental person that had just come to them on the road. This was their Jesus, this was their Savior. They recognized it was the one who they loved, the one they adored. It was the one who broke the bread and blessed it and fed 5,000 people. I wonder, did they hear something of the same words as they did when Jesus fed the multitude? Because it says there that Jesus took the bread, he blessed it and broke it and gave it to his disciples. And then they fed the multitudes of people. But here is Jesus. It's not about the crowd now. It's about two individuals. I'm so glad that God isn't just about the crowds. That's why people say to me, sometimes you preach as passionately down in Daventry as you do in Rugby. Because for me, folks, it doesn't matter how many people there are around. It's about giving the word of God. It's about coming and impacting people the best way that you possibly can, wherever the crowd may be. Jesus was interested in the two. But as Jesus then took the bread and broke it, it says that eyes were open. Maybe they thought back to when Jesus fed the multitude. Maybe as they were thinking back to what took place on the night in which Jesus was betrayed, he took the bread and broke it. He said, this is my body, which is broken for you. And here now their eyes are open. It's Jesus. And he's gone. He's disappeared. You know, my prayer is in a little while, we're going to take of communion. And my prayer is that even this very day, as we take of these simple emblems that are really difficult to get into. You know, I've just put the elephant into the room. It's really tough, isn't it? But as we take in a little while, we're not going to get there yet, although I am going to invite Ian to start to make his way back to the platform of the team. But as we take of that communion, as we take of the little wafer that represents the body of Jesus that was broken, as we take the juice that represents the blood of Jesus that was shed for us, that our eyes would be opened. That is none other than Jesus. That our eyes would be opened to the one who is none other than hope himself. You know, for these two, the encounter with Jesus completely transformed their lives. It's seen in clearly in verse 33 where it tells us there that they got up at once and they returned to Jerusalem. They got up at once. That doesn't make sense. Why would you do that? You've been walking for 7 miles. It's evening time. And yet it says they got up at once and they returned to Jerusalem. Let me tell you, folks, there's some people here today and you're like, my husband.

0: husband or my wife, I think they've lost the plot. They're doing some strange things now. My son or my daughter, or my family friend, whatever it might be, I don't get what's happened in their lives. They've met Jesus. And the truth is that sometimes everything doesn't make sense. But for these two who were in this home in Emmaus, it says in verse 33, they got up at once and they returned to Jerusalem. There's no doubt that these two disciples were now fueled by hope. The walk back to Jerusalem was very different to the walk to Emmaus. There certainly was a swing in their step now. I reckon they journeyed back to Jerusalem a lot quicker than they went there. I can imagine them almost like, come on. I wonder if they did a bit of a jog back to Jerusalem. Because now they had a message, like Mary had a message. Hope is alive. It is true, the Lord has risen from the dead. And they went back to Jerusalem. They went back to the place of their broken dreams and their unfulfilled expectations. And my prayer for all of us today is that we may be like those two disciples, that we would have such a revelation of who Jesus is and what he has done, that he causes us to get a spring in our step again, that he causes us to go back to the place of broken dreams, that he would allow us to go back to a place of unfulfilled expectations, a hope that means that we cannot be silent, but we have to proclaim the truth that Jesus Christ is alive. And hope has a name, and his name is Jesus. And my prayer today is, God, cause people to begin to overflow with hope again. As I close in conclusion, and let me just read this verse to you. Romans 15, verse 13. I remember the day that I preached this sermon in Rugby Elam. I'm not going to put anybody on the spot, but I wonder if anybody else remembers it. Some of you wasn't here. A lot of you wasn't here, but some of you were. But I remember the first time that I preached on this verse. And it was a time of brokenness. It was a time of unexpected broken dreams. We'd hoped so much. And I preached it on the Sunday after we experienced death in Rugby Elam. And my prayer then was, and my prayer still is this, Romans 15, verse 13, may the God of hope fill you with all joy and peace as you trust in him, so that you may overflow with hope by the power of the Holy Spirit. And my prayer today is for each and every single one of us, that hope would overflow as we put our faith and our trust in him. May the God of all hope fill you with all hope. Amen. Fill you with all hope. That right now, the circumstances are saying one thing, but God is saying another. Trust in God and become fully alive in him as you are surprised by hope.
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0: Philippa Hannah, just reminding us that we can always, always trust in God because he's a faithful God. That's encouraging, isn't it? Now, before that, you heard our Bible teaching. Hearing from John Skelton this evening, he was talking about being surprised by hope and speaking really from Luke 24. So he was saying that even when our journey feels dark, we are not alone. Jesus walks with us, often unseen, and he waits to be invited in. So that's a great reminder. You and I can invite him in constantly, every moment of every day, because he's always there. So tomorrow night, we're going to be hearing again from Rugby Elam Church, and it's going to be John Skelton talking about filled with peace.
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5: Greetings, my name is Archbishop Angelos, Coptic Orthodox Archbishop of London. Where is home? Who are we? What is our identity? We must consider where we may have come from and where we are meant to return to. And so, as Christians, we believe that while we love the world that God has created for us, we are sojourners here, we're travelers. Our final destination is God's kingdom. In John 17, our Lord praise. I do not seek that you should take them out of the world, but that you keep them from the evil one. We are meant to be in the world, but not of the world. Traveling and enjoying the journey, but not holding on to it as a destination. Our God invites us back to be reunited with him, and we journey back to him as our home and as our fortress.

You know, that's quite a thought there, isn't it, from Brooke Robertson. If I didn't have Jesus, I mean, I wouldn't even want to be able to think like that. If I didn't have Jesus, oh, I would hate to go back to those days where, you know, fear and anxiety and everything was such a normal part of life. If I didn't have Jesus, oh. But then you and I don't really have to think about that because we do have Jesus. Well, coming up in just a few minutes at 9 o'clock, we've got the latest news on the way, followed by a Bible verse. It's going to be from 1 John 2 and verse 17. And then I'm going to tell you how you can get hold of a free UCB book, a good book. I'll tell you more in a few minutes.

And that's the sound of Phil Wickham here on UCB2 with I Believe. Well, it's at 6 minutes past nine on a Tuesday evening. Welcome to Worship in the Word with me, Anne Henderson. It's so good to have you company. You are so welcome. So let me tell you what's coming up in the next few minutes. Well, at 9:30, then once again, we've got some Bible teaching as we join today with Jeff Vines. Also, I'm going to be giving you another opportunity to get a free UCB book all about the UCB story. And I'll tell you more about that after this from Kevin Prosh. So let's get back in time a few years and a song that was released years ago. And yeah, isn't it still true and significant today?

0: His banner over me is love. And you know, those words are true every moment of every day. God's banner over us is love. He loves us with an everlasting love. That's great, isn't it? Well, one thing we've all got in common, and that is we have a story. A story of maybe how we came to know Jesus and what God's done in and through our lives. And it's different for every single person. Sometimes we think, well, if somebody's got great dramatic stories, so ours is not really significant. But that's not true, because every single story is important and is significant when it talks about lives being changed through God. So we've all got a story, and UCB has also got a story, because UCB is 40 years. We've been broadcasting 40 years this year, and you can imagine the stories over 40 years of what God's done, not just in and through people's lives, but with the stations and with the organisation, what he's done. So we decided to write a book about it this year. And it really is just the journey of UCB over four decades. So there's been opposition, breakthrough, and extraordinary moments of God's provision. It really is a story of faith and action. And so the book's just been released, and we would love to give you a copy. So it's completely free, but we do ask that you pay for postage and packing, and that'll cost £4. So if you'd like further information or to order your copy of Our Story, that's what it's all about. This is Our Story, and it's ucb.co.uk/Our Story. Definitely some great reading.
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8: Hello, my name is Chip Kowalsing, and alongside my wife Sarah, we lead Harvest City Church in Leicester. The Bible has more to say about being encouraged than being discouraged. We weren't designed to live with discouragement, and it will take you to an early grave. As the saying goes, tough times don't last, but tough people do. Toughness, by the way, isn't about anything within you, but it's the ability to rely on God. Like God said to Joshua, be strong and courageous. We find strength in God and courage in His words. Like the Bible tells us, all the promises of God are yes and amen. You know, that's enough for me to take courage. No matter what tough times you're facing, no matter what is in front of you, it won't last. God will be with you even

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1: Yeah, a little bit of Wren Collective here on UCB2. Well, coming up in just a few minutes, in fact, after our next song at 9:30, we've got some Bible teaching on the way as we join today with Jeff Vines. And this evening, it's the story. It's a long series, and this is part 4. So get your Bible open and ready to Genesis 15, because that's where we're going this evening. Don't forget something to take notes, and definitely a nice cup of tea or coffee if you're listening to it. It's going to be a great teaching. It's right after this from Jonah Peatman.

0: Time for some Bible teaching as we join today with Jeff Fiennes. And this evening, we're getting to hear all about the story, part four.
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2: Abraham, I'm not saying it's perfect, but here's what you do notice about Abraham. Abraham, ultimately, when everything's said and done over time, you'll notice he really did trust in the promises of God, even though he sometimes did not understand them completely. And because he trusted, there were times in his life he would come to God and say, God, you told me this, you said that. You know, you told me you were going to give me this land. You told me you were going to give this people. God, I just want to know, when's it all going to happen? As a matter of fact, God, right now I'd settle just for an okay life. Abraham is able to live a big life because he trusted in the promises of God. How did he do it? Let me help you along here. This is April Smith. She's one of the victims of the tornadoes in Arkansas. Her story has gone viral. Here's why. She lost everything. This is her house before and after. But the most precious thing she lost is in this photograph, her two sons. She and her husband and her children were in a bathtub covered with a mattress. The tornado ripped right through the center of their house. The two children died. He ended up in a hospital. She ended up in a separate one because of the significance of the injury. The story's gone viral because, well, April is a Christian. Her friend, Jessica Solwards, wept for 2 days. True story, when she heard what happened to her friend. Finally, she got up the nerve to go and see her. She said there was an overwhelming sadness that the two children were gone, but there was an overwhelming stability in April that she had never seen. And it so overwhelmed her that she said to her friend, April, the world has got to know the way you're dealing with this. When this is all over, I'm going to write about it. And April said, no, you're not going to write about it when it's all over. You're going to write about it now. And she did. And it went viral. Because she wrote, for those of you who wonder how April and Daniel's the husband, and you're worried about them, if they're ever going to be the same after the loss of their kids, please don't worry anymore, she said. I have seen her hope. It is anchored in eternity. It is the kind of hope that saves people, and that's not just optimism. What is she saying? How do you do that? How do you lose two children and keep going with your faith and trust in God? How do you do that? The same way Abraham did it. Someone has written this, that each new morning there are new widows, new orphans, new mourners, new pain. Every single day circumstances come at you. The Bible tends to tell you that when those circumstances come at you, you're either going to master them or they're going to master you. You decide. Okay, fine, Pastor Jeff, but how? Genesis 15, and we're not even there yet. Stay with me now. It's going to tell us how Abraham was able to do it and how April was able to do it and how you can do it too. And in Hebrews chapter 6, it's kind of a New Testament version of what happened in Genesis chapter 15. Because God wanted to make the unchanging nature of his purpose very clear to the heirs of what was promised, he confirmed it in an oath. God did this so that by two unchangeable things in which it is impossible for God to lie, we who have fled to take hold of the hope offered to us may be greatly encouraged. We have this hope as an anchor for the soul, firm and secure. Abraham took the promises of God and he used it as an anchor for the soul, which meant that no matter what was happening around him, he trusted in the promises of God. He bowed his neck. He maintained his stride. And because of that, he lived a big life. Now stay with me for a moment. You know what an anchor is, right? Right? Okay. When I lived in New Zealand, my friend Bill McCarthy, who loved to fish, he actually did a fishing show, took me to the Coromandel Peninsula. This is a beautiful peninsula on the southern tip of the North Island. My dad was visiting, so my dad was weak and frail. This was at a time he was really sick, but he came to see me during Christmas time. And Bill wanted to take us out fishing, so we got in this boat down the Coromandel, which is in the middle of nowhere, no houses, no nothing. We slept in tents, and humanity was not meant to sleep in tents. That's why we've evolved. And so we went down to the Coromandel Peninsula. We slept in these tents out in the open air, and he took us out fishing. He had this little boat. Did I mention little? Very little. And we went out, and in New Zealand, it's called Aotearoa, the land of the long white cloud. When the clouds come over, a thing called whiteout occurs, where you can't distinguish the difference between the ocean and the sky because they're the same exact color. And so we're drifting out on this boat going fishing, right? And we're going farther and farther. And I'm getting nervous because I don't like the ocean. Now, I like the beach.

0: I never get in the water. I saw Jaws 1, Jaws 2, and Jaws 3. I don't get in the water, but I do love the beach. I love just chilling, reading on the beach. I don't get in the water. I get in the pool, but I don't get in the ocean. And so the ocean makes me nervous. And so we're drifting. And finally, I was really afraid for myself, my dad. We had no life jackets, which was stupid, but my dad was here. I'm thinking, man, we are in big trouble. We are in such big trouble. And my friend Bill McCarthy noticed that I was a little concerned and I was a little bit short with him in my attitude. And he said, hey, what's wrong, Jeff? I said, well, dude, man, we've been drifting out here for hours. We have no idea where we are. He said, Jeff, it's called an anchor. We're about 500 feet from the shore. I said, really? He said, yeah, Jeff, you think I would just, Jeff, I'll put the anchor down. I put it down deep into the rocks. We're not going anywhere. How do you know where the shore is? Well, I'm just familiar with this territory. Shore's right over there. You just couldn't see it because of the water and the clouds? Okay. I felt pretty stupid. And he tried to explain to me that the ebb and flow of the water, the vicissitudes, they really don't matter because you're anchored. You're staying in one place. Now stay with me. I got to move quickly. Here's our problem. The reason we are the way we are, and I said we, is because you got the wrong anchor. You got the wrong anchor. You say, well, Pastor Jeff, you need to get some new material. You've been saying this for a long time. No. I'm going to say it till you get it. Because you know well and good that your security is not in God. You want it to be, but it's in other things. Your demeanor changes and fluctuates based on how much money you have in the bank. For many of you, you're happy when you got a lot, you're sad when you don't, because your trust is in money. Your demeanor changes when you think you're fat or when you're skinny. Your demeanor changes when you think people value or don't value you, when somebody says a compliment to you, when they don't. Your demeanor changes based on your position at work or the power that you have in your life. All of those things are always shifting and changing. And here's the reason why. Your anchor is one like this. I mean, this anchor is not real. This is just for show. Look at this thing, man. It goes nowhere. It goes nowhere. For many of you, you got the wrong anchor. And it has no chance of going deep enough. And when you got the wrong anchor, your life is unstable at best, man. At best, it's unstable. At worst, you live a total life of fear, anxiety, and panic. Because your soul knows, man, everything you got your trust in is temporary at best. And sooner or later, it will let you down. The other problem with a lot of us is we have the right anchor. It's God, but it doesn't go down deep enough. It's not like this, it's like that. You believe in God, but if truth were known, you really don't believe that he'll deliver for you. So you take matters into your own hands and keep taking the fruit of the tree and you keep bringing death into your life. And the reason is because you don't trust God's way. You just don't. And your anchor's there, but you're spinning all over because it doesn't go down deep enough into the rocks. You believe that all of history is his story. You just believe your story he forgot about. And you've kind of been sidelined and he's not involved in your life. Now here's the good news and here's the story of Genesis 15. I got to do it quickly. Guess what? God does not get angry with you because your anchor doesn't go deep enough. He feels sorry for you. He knows you need help. So he wants to help you get the anchor down so that you can live the big life. Notice what happens. Here we go. Genesis 15:8. But Abram said, oh, sovereign Lord, how can I know I will gain possession of it? God, how do I know you're going to fulfill all these promises? I know you have a hope and a future and your intention is to prosper me. But God, how can I know? How can I be sure? God, help me. And God doesn't say, how dare you ask me that, Abraham? Who do you think you are? Don't you know who I am? How dare you know? God says, okay, I know, Abraham. Another example of God loving a man in the scripture. I know. I'm going to help you. And here's what happens. Verse 9, so the Lord said to him, bring a heifer, a goat, and a ram, each 3 years old, along with a dove and a young pigeon. Abram brought all these things to him, cut them in two, and arranged the halves opposite each other. The birds, however, he did not cut in half. Then the birds of prey came down on the carcass, but Abram drove them away. Now, does that seem just bizarre to you? Yes. And that's because Genesis was not written to you, it was written for you. But in the ancient world, notice Abraham doesn't say, you want me to do what, when, and how? You want me to get a bunch of dead animals, cut them into pieces, separate them so there's a path right in between? What are you talking about? No, Abraham knows exactly what's happening. Let me explain to you what's happening. You and I, when we enter into a contract, let's take a wedding. In New Zealand, we have what is called the signing of the register. And in America, we do the same thing, right? But we do it after the service, right? In New Zealand, you do it right in the middle of the service. You stop right in the middle and you kneel down, both the bride and the groom with the pastor, and you sign right there in front of everybody. Because here's the idea. A contract is not a contract. A covenant is not a covenant until you've signed your name. That's how the West operates. Oh, sovereign groom, how do I know that you will love me for better, for worse, for richer, for poorer? The answer, I'll sign my name. When you buy a house, my wife and I lived in a trailer and a farmhouse most of our lives. Finally, after 25 years of marriage, we saved enough money to get our first house up in Upland, first house we've ever owned. And Yoli, our real estate agent, said, let me give you a warning, Jeff. When you come to settle on the house, you're going to sign more paper than you could ever imagine. And there was a stack this big that I had to sign an initial, sign an initial, sign an initial. I stopped reading after about the second page. I probably gave the universe away or something. Who knows? It's a contract. It's a promise. It's a commitment. You sign. Business partners do the same thing. They shake hands. It's an honorable thing, but they still sign because you're not held to the consequences of breaking the covenant until you sign. Once you sign and you violate the covenant, then you're held responsible. Unless, of course, you're married to my wife. She tells me if you ever leave me, I'll hunt you down like the dog that you are. And so that's a different story. Now, here's the point. Abraham did not live in a written culture. Abraham lived in an oral storytelling culture. So in his culture, when you wanted to make a covenant or a contract, you didn't write anything. You publicly acted out the consequences that you wanted to happen to you if you violated your covenant. You with me? Jeremiah 34:18. The men who have violated my covenant and have not fulfilled the terms of the covenant they made before me, I will treat like the calf they cut in two and then walk between the pieces. In Abraham's day, you didn't shake somebody's hand in agreement. How wimpy is that? You cut animals up and you posted them on each side and then you walked through. And here's what you're demonstrating. If I don't keep my covenant and promise, may I be cut off from the land of the living. May I be cut into pieces. May I be bruised and separated like these animals on the ground. Now, do you know what's happening? Look at what happens next. The Bible says, the sun was setting. Abram fell into a deep sleep and a thick and dreadful darkness came over him. And when the sun had set and the darkness had fallen, a smoking fire pot with blazing torch appeared and passed between the pieces. Abraham knew exactly what God was doing when he told him to go get the animals, cut them into pieces and separate them. This is a covenant ratification ceremony. That's why Abraham doesn't say, well, you want me to do it? No, he says, okay, God, we're going to enter into a covenant. Great. Abraham's expecting to walk through to keep his part of the bargain. Yet God brings a deep sleep over him. And when he wakes up, do you know what he sees? The Shekinah glory of God. These are the two words, same words used to describe God when he gives Moses the Ten Commandments. And there's smoke and fire on the mountain. And the same smoke and fire that led the children of Israel out of Egypt into the promised land. The pillar of cloud, the pillar of fire by day and night. Think about what happens here. He wakes up and here's what he sees. It's the best way I can describe it to you. My grandfather had an old shed out back his house and he kept firecrackers in there, but he would not let us light them all at once, just one or two at a time every time we came over. My brother and I got a great idea. Let's go out into the shed, close the door and light all firecrackers at once inside the shed. And so we went and we lit the firecrackers. Our grandfather heard what we were doing. He locks us in. And so all these firecrackers are going everywhere. Smoke is everywhere. We've got our lips down to the floor trying to breathe the oxygen about 1 inch from the floor. Smoke everywhere. You're overwhelmed. You can't breathe. You can't see straight. When my father died, my brothers asked if I'd do the funeral. I thought I could push back the emotions. I was fine until I walked in going through the chapel where we're going to have the funeral service. And there, plastered all over the wall, were pictures of my father with my children. And have you ever seen something or heard some news or received a phone call that you found it hard to stand? That you're so overwhelmed with sadness, you can hardly stand. These are the two ideas. Abraham wakes up from his dream or his vision, and all of a sudden he sees walking through the pieces, smoke and fire and the Shekinah glory of God going through the pieces. Abraham had no idea. Genesis chapter 15, verse 17, it passed between the pieces what God was going to do. Do you know what's happening here? Do you realize what's going on? This is the gospel. This is the gospel already. There are two problems when God gives us promise of what is to come. There are two problems. Number one is our problem with God. We say, God, how do I know I can trust you? How do I know that you really deliver? And God says, Abraham, I'm going to help you get the anchor down deep. And he says, we're going to enter into a covenant ratification ceremony, and I'm going to walk through the pieces. He's saying to Abraham, Abraham, if I don't keep my fulfillment, if I don't fulfill my part of the covenant, may I be cut into pieces. May I be cut off from the land of the living. May my immutability experience mutation. May my unchanging nature change. May the impossible become possible. May my immortality suffer mortality. May my infinitude suffer finitude. May God be killed. may I die. He who can never die, may I be cut off from the land of the living if I don't fulfill the covenant I've made with you. But the problem is, if Abraham's like us, and he is, Abraham's real problem is not with God. Who's Abraham's real problem with? Himself. He knows God's going to keep, but he's probably thinking, okay, God, I know you're going to keep your word, but I'm not sure I'm going to keep mine. I know that you're my God, but I'm not sure I'm going to stay your people. Because there are going to be times in my life where I'm going to mess up. I'm going to do the wrong even though I know the right. There are valleys in my life when I'm not even going to seek you, God. There are times I'm going to stray from you. What about then? What about then, God? I mean, God, how many times will you really forgive me? I mean, is there a time when that's it? 10,476, that's it. The line right here. Now you forfeit all the promises. God, my real problem is not you, it's me. How do I know about me? How do I know that I won't blow it? How do I know I won't do something stupid and all the promises you've given, I will forfeit? Most of us, if we're honest with ourselves, think on the day of accountability, we're going to walk up to God and God's going to be standing there like this. Really? You broke the covenant 1,000 times, but you expect me to keep my part of the bargain and say, come on in, faithful servant. God said, I'm going to help you with that, Abraham. This is so cool. God walked between the pieces, but he never said to Abraham, it's your turn. In the ancient world, two people both walked through. In the ancient world, sometimes you would have a king enter into a contract or covenant with a servant, but when you did, only the servant went through, not the king, and never the king on his own. But in this story, God did something that Abraham didn't even fathom until later on. God said, Abraham, I'm going to walk through the pieces on both of our behalves. This is the gospel. It is not a cooperative effort. It's not God helps those who help themselves. No. Do you see what's happening here? God says, Abraham, I know you're going to break your covenant. I know you will. I'm going to walk through the pieces for both of us. I will take the consequences of both of us. You with me? Abraham, may I be cut off from the land of the living if I don't uphold my part. But Abraham, may I be cut off from the land of the living if you don't do yours. Abraham, I'm going to bless you even if it means I have to die. And he did die. Because in Mark chapter 15, darkness came over the earth. The whole land until 3 p.m. And at 3 p.m, Jesus cried out with a loud voice, my God, why have you forsaken me? And Isaiah 53 says, for he was cut off from the land of the living. For the transgression of my people, he was punished. How could you ever doubt a God like this? Who would say, I'm going to make a covenant with you, and I know you're going to break it, but I am going to pay the penalty for your violation. And God walked between the pieces, and what was impossible became possible. His infinitude became finite. God died and was cut off from the land of the living, trampled in the dust. Darkness came over the land. Do you know what our problem is? Our problem, you know what it is? We don't trust God. Whatever he's done, whatever he does, it's never enough. That's why we're so bitter, because we don't trust God's justice. Think about it. You're angry and you're bitter and you're unforgiving because you don't trust God's justice. Delayed justice is not the same thing as no justice. And you want to take matters into your own hands, so you're bitter and you're angry at people. Even though God did this for you, you violated his covenant, you're quick to bring revenge on people who violate yours. You're bitter, we're angry, because we know the Bible says, vengeance is mine, saith the Lord, but we want to be used as God's instrument to bring it. We hate ourselves and we're riddled with low self-esteem because we really don't trust that God accepts us, that loves us, gives mercy and grace to us. We think it's based on our performance, so we never really trust God's love for it. Do you know why we disobey? Oh, we disobey because we don't trust the wisdom of God. We don't really believe that intimacy and in the presence of God is more valuable than anything we could get by disobedience. We think to ourselves, man, I better do what I think makes me happy right now, because if I do what God tells me, it may not make me happy and I'll lose out. What's the problem? You don't trust God. You don't trust God. Anxiety, fear, worry, doubt, depression. You don't trust God. Your anchor is in the water, but it doesn't go deep enough. Stay with me. There's only one thing you can do. Well, I know what it is, Pastor Jeff. I can get my anchor deep. You can't. Only God can. This is the beauty of the Christian story. It's nothing like ancient civilization, nothing like it at all. In this story, whatever God requires, he gives to you. So you go to God and you say, God, I got a problem. I don't trust you. God's not going to say, I never knew that. He's going to say, I know you don't. You're like Abraham, like everybody else. But I'll tell you what, Pastor Jeff, if you want your anchor to go deeper, I'll do it. I'm going to have to work on you for a while, but we're going to do it together. I'm going to get that anchor down real deep. The guy in the book of Mark said, help me in my unbelief. John the Baptist said, are you really the one? Jesus said, think about it now, John. Think about it. Think about what you've seen and heard. You'll know I'm the one. He doesn't say, how dare you ask me? Ask him to help you get your anchor down low. And whatever's happening around you, you will stand strong. You will weather the storm because you know he's faithful. And anytime you doubt it, you look back to Genesis 15. He walked through the pieces, not only for Abraham, but for you and me. Folks, do you know what the upper story is? Wait a minute, Pastor Jeff. It took you 40 minutes just to do the lower. 30 seconds. You know what the upper story is? This. The upper story is when Abraham goes up to take the life of his son Isaac, but he knows God's not going to make him do it. How do you know that, Pastor Jeff? Genesis chapter 22, verse 5. He said to the servant, stay here with the donkey while I and the boy go over there. We will worship them. We will come back to you. He knows God's not going to get. He knows God. He trusts God. So much so that he's willing to start the knife down before the angel of the Lord grabs his arm. And he finds a ram in the thicket, and behold, what? God will provide the lamb. There is no story like this anywhere in ancient civilization that what God requires, he gives. And let me tell you, we should be the happiest people on the planet because we know God has given us a promise of a new hope, a new land, a new future. It will come. And no matter how bad things look right now, our anchor goes down deep and we will not be dismayed. That's a good story.
1: For more information, visit oneandall.church.

And that's Leland with "A Better Word." Reminds us God always speaks a better word over you and I. Before that was a Bible teaching from Today with Jeff Vines. And this evening he was talking about the story, part four, where we were really looking into Genesis 15. And he was continuing the journey through Genesis, this time through the lens of the life of Abraham and addressing big questions in life like, why am I here? And why doesn't God save everyone? So he was looking at that and bringing some answers to them. That was against the backdrop of God's faithfulness and the promise that he makes to those who trust in him. That's you and I. So hopefully you took some notes to go back over that. And then tomorrow night at 9:30, he's going to be doing the story part five, where we're going to be continuing the journey in Genesis. But in just a few minutes at 10 o'clock, we've got the latest news on the way for you. And if you've still got your Bible open, you might want to turn to James 3, verse 17, follow along to that. And then word for today is just a few minutes away.

And that's Irene Rock with Cleanse, Restore and Renew. Such a good song. It's at 6 minutes past 10 on a Tuesday evening. Welcome to Worship in the Word here on UCB2. My name's Anne and it's so good to have you company. Thank you for joining us. One thing I can promise you, and that's loads of great music. For example, we've got Peter Burton coming up in just a few minutes, as well as Arcadia Company. They're coming up. And we've also got Word for Today coming up after our next song. And this evening, it's all about You Must Know Who You Are. So to take us through to that, this is a song called Wonder of God.

0: Fox and Fole, the title of that band. That's a weird name. There must be a story there, isn't there? Fox and Fole. Anyway, it is time now for Word for Today. Am I going to be learning from an eagle this evening?
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2: The word for today is you must know who you are. In Ephesians chapter 2 and verse 10 we read, He has created us anew in Christ Jesus to do the good things He planned for us. A farmer once caught a young eagle in the forest, brought it home and raised it among his chickens and turkeys. 5 years later, a naturalist came to visit him and saw the bird. That's an eagle, not a chicken, he said. Yes, said the farmer, but I've raised it to be a chicken. The naturalist said, It has a wingspan of 15 feet. It's an eagle. The farmer said, But it will never fly. The naturalist disagreed and they decided to put their argument to the test. First, the naturalist picked up the eagle and said, Thou art an eagle. Thou dost belong in the sky and not to this earth. Stretch forth thy wings and fly. The eagle saw the chickens and jumped down. The next day, the naturalist took the eagle to the top of the house, said the same thing, and let the eagle go. Again, it spotted the chickens below and fluttered down to join them in feeding. One more try, said the naturalist. He took the eagle up a mountain. The trembling bird looked around and then the naturalist made it look into the sun. As he spoke its true identity once more, suddenly the eagle stretched out its wings, gave a mighty screech, and flew away, never to return. You must know who God created and called you to be. And that takes place in the right environment, the right company, and with the right input, God's input. He has created us anew in Christ Jesus to do the good things He planned for us. That's the word for today on UCB.

You know, I was reading an article from a Christian news sheet just the other day there, and it was saying that there's just a huge amount of people at the moment who really struggle with knowing where they belong. And this seems to be growing rather than getting better. And they're saying a lot of people just in this world, because of the culture we live in, people just struggle to feel that they really belong somewhere, whether that's in a family, in a workplace, even in a church. And, you know, I was just thinking about that the other day there, and especially when I see what this next song is. It's called Place for Me. And that's so true. You know, the Bible says that we're created in God's image and that we're created to belong. We are part of God's family. And that's one thing that will always be true. You know, I've been at that place as well, thinking, oh, I'm not sure if I really belong here or belong in this group. But at the end of the day, belonging in a group is different from belonging in God's family. We always belong to God, always. There's a place on this earth for you and I. That's why God created us. He created us to belong. He created us to be part of something, to be part of His kingdom. And there's a place specifically for us. Each one of us, different gifts, different talents, but we're created to belong. And it's together as family we make up the whole picture. And so I just thought that was really sad reading that article, that a lot of people just don't know where in life they belong. Where for you and I, it's like knowing that whatever else, whatever situation we're in, whatever the workplace is, or whatever maybe a group or school or whatever, sometimes there can be that little feeling of, I'm not sure if I belong here. But we can never say that about our relationship with God or God's family. We'll always belong because there's always a place for me.

and that's Peter Burton. Well, I'd like us just to have a few thoughts about the God who knows us. So let's read Jeremiah 1, verse 5. Before I formed you in the womb, I knew you. Before you were born, I set you apart. I mean, isn't that amazing words? And that's true for you and I on a daily basis. You know, God's relationship with us didn't begin on the day we were born. But before anyone else knew us, God did. He saw our lives before they unfolded, and he created each of us with purpose and with intention. He created us to belong. And when we wonder if our lives matter, well, this verse reminds us that we have always been known by God. We've always been part of his plans, and we are loved by God. Now, there's a great thought for a Tuesday evening.

0: The 99 is the title there, a song that just reminds us that God loves us so much. Kind of a bit of a theme about that this evening, especially in this hour with the music and everything, isn't it? Reminding us how special and individual and loved that we are, how God created each one of us to belong and to be part of his kingdom. It's great. You know, I was talking to a friend over the weekend and we were just talking about getting up, and she says, I prefer it to be just a little bit darker. I'm looking forward to maybe another month down the line when it's a little bit, it gets light later in the mornings. And I went, what do you mean by that? Because most people, we love these long days of daylight, don't we? And she says, well, I don't really want to get up at 4 in the morning when it's starting to get light. But in another month, I'm happy to get up at 5 or 6. And she's got a beautiful voice. And she says, one of the things I love to do, she says, there's just something about singing. Now, I don't do it really, really loud because it would wake up all my neighbours, but singing in a new day. And she says, I love doing that. She says, taking a worship song, and as I'm singing in that new day, I pause even in the midst of the words of the song and just pray and saying, God, it's a new day, and for you to be part, and for people waking up right now having a tough time, God, I pray for them. And then she continues with the worship song. And I thought, what a beautiful way to wake up and bring a new day in as it's just starting to get light, and to be not just singing in the new day, but praying for your neighbourhood and praying for your community and praying for our city and our town, and just singing that new song over that new day and praying for people waking up to it. I'll tell you one thing, since she told me at the weekend, I'm adopting that as well. That's something I want to do on a daily basis. And maybe even at the other end of the day, it's singing in as it's beginning to get dark at the end of a day and into the night time, singing God's worship and praying for people then too. Maybe we could all think of adopting that.
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5: 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In Exodus 32 verse 8, it reveals to us that Moses, as well as leading the people, had a place that he went to each day to just encounter and spend time with the Lord, to receive instruction and strength. This place was called a tent of meeting. You know, the reality for us is we all need a tent of meeting. We all need in our lives a place where we pull away from the crowd with the purpose of going to spend time with him in his presence. Because it's in his presence we receive everything we need for the day that's ahead. Want to encourage you today, just like Moses, have a moment in your day, doesn't matter where in your day it is, but a moment where you pull away from the crowd. Let me encourage you today, find a tent of meeting where you go and spend time alone with him. God bless. Have a great day.

That's Metro Collective Worship and Into the Storm. Let's think about those words and let's pray for one another. Father, as we think of the words Into the Storm, we can all relate to that. We've all been in a storm quite a few times. We know how difficult storms are. Not just physical storms with rain and wind and everything, but a storm in our lives that's caused by circumstances and situations that are hard and tough and difficult and painful, and sometimes we don't understand them. And we find ourselves in some of these things in this journey that we call life. But Father, thank you. Just like that song, it's reminding us that even in the storm, you're still faithful. You're still there. You're still God. You're bigger than any storm we could face. And you are always the one that we can trust in the midst of the storm, the one that we look to, that we lean on, and the one that we trust. So God, for people in a storm right now, we pray for peace. We pray that they would know breakthrough in that storm. But we pray more than that, that they would know you, that they would be drawing near to you. And as they do that, your word says you draw near to them too, and that you would lead them. Even when it feels like every step they take is like a huge weight. But God, they would walk with you through this storm to the other side. And that they'd be trusting you, dependent on you, still in that attitude of praising and worshipping you, because you never change. And it's never tough in relationship with you, because God, you're always faithful and true and just and always there. So in storms, let's look at them as an opportunity to learn and to grow and become stronger in our walk with you on a daily basis. We ask this in Jesus' name. Amen.

Well, we're just a few minutes away from 11 o'clock this Tuesday evening. I have loved your company this evening. Thank you so much for joining me on UCV2. Now, coming up in just a few minutes, we've got the latest news. And then coming up after midnight, Becky Prophet is joining you, taking you all the way through the night with some great Bible teaching, music and loads to talk about. And I'll see you again tomorrow night. Bye-bye and God bless.

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5: Hi, it's Matt Frost from Cirencester Baptist Church. Life can get dull. We may be busy, but we may also be getting bored. However, for a Christian, this doesn't need to be the case. Every day, however busy, has the potential to be an adventure with God. The book of Colossians in the Bible contains a prayer that will be the answer to a boring life. Hear what it says. Pray for us, that God may open a door for our message, so that we may proclaim the mystery of Christ. Now that's a great prayer, but it comes with some small print and some risks. If we pray every day for God to open a door for his message, then God will do just that. We will find in front of us opportunities to bring something of God's good news to someone we've met at work, at home, at school, or in the shops. But it then means we need to pluck up the courage to speak to, pray for, or to serve the people we meet.

0: UCB 2. Some of the parables of Jesus are amongst the most well-known stories of all time. There's his tale of the shepherd with a flock of 100 sheep, for whom each one is precious, even the one that's wandered off. Our podcast Bible expert, Mike Beaumont, says this is a powerful message for anyone who's drifted away from God.
1: Come on, make today the day you decide, my drifting's going to stop. I am going to get back to praying. I'm going to get back to reading the Bible. I'm going to get back to my church group, whatever it might be. Why? Because the Good Shepherd is out there looking for you, waiting for you, welcoming you, personally wanting to lead you back and taking you back into the fold. Not to say now, you know, you sit in the naughty corner now, so you're in the fold, but the 99's here and there's that little mini fold for the one we've got our eye on you. No, welcome back into the family, because actually you're still part of the family. It's just you've drifted and the Good Shepherd wants you home again.
0: A story from 2,000 years ago that's bang up to date. Join Mike and I as we take a closer look at the parables of Jesus. We're right here every Saturday evening after 9, or listen to the podcast. It's called Bible Parables in 30 Minutes.
2: Hi, I'm Leon Evans from Life Central Church in Halesowen. One thing I hate is waiting. Yes, I am that person who in the supermarket counts the items in the basket of the person in front of me to try to work out which line will be quicker. But I'm also discovering that waiting can be a gift from God. Who we become while we wait is as important as what we are waiting for. If you are waiting on God, why don't you do what waiters do? Serve. Let our posture be like a waiter, attentive, ready to respond to God and to people. From when will I get out of this, Lord? To what will I get out of this, Lord? And more importantly, what glory will you get out of my life, even while I wait?

0: Luke Bellingham was strong to deliver. He certainly is.
1: Hello and good morning to you. Welcome to your Wednesday morning here on UCB2's Early Morning Show. My name's Becky Proffitt and I'll be keeping you company until 5 o'clock. I'm going to tell you what you can expect from me, as always, from today and this show after I play you this from Cathy Nicole. It's called Have Your Way. I've called

coming up this Wednesday on your early morning show. I can confirm that in about 25 minutes time, yes, I've got a Bible quiz on the way for you, so do stick around for that. Then later at 10 past 1, we'll be hearing a teaching called Underneath the Surface. At 2:30, yes, yet again, we're revisiting our devotional called Overcoming Fear. And at 3:15, we'll be with the late Dr. Charles Stanley. And if that wasn't enough for you, I've got a morning reflection and the UCB Word of the Day coming your way at 4:40. Yes, we pack it all in for you here on the early morning show. So I hope you enjoy the company. Hope you enjoy the teaching. And I hope you enjoy the music. Music just like this from Stephanie Staples. It's called Jesus Is Good.

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0: Dara McLean, we're Forever Family here on UCB2 this morning. Now, as it was quite funny, as Andy Burnham made his way into number 10 last week, did you see Larry the Cat? Did you see what kind of present he brought Andy Burnham? Well, as the chief mouser, yes, you've guessed it, as Andy Burnham moved in to number 10 Downing Street, Larry brought him a parcel of mouse. He had a mouse in his mouth. So, yes, and I suppose it just goes to show that everyone has a job to do, don't they? Yeah, Andy Burnham went into number 10 to sort out politics, and, yeah, Larry went around the grounds to sort out the mouse problem. So there you go. And honestly, I think we can all agree that Larry probably had the more successful day.
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4: 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He's creative and fun and he's put that inside of us too. As adults, we can feel guilty when we do something with no apparent purpose, like playing and having fun. 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So how can you include more of this element of God and play?

0: Martin Lazelle with a classic there called Lost in Wonder, and just before that, Zariah Zachary with If the Lord, and you're listening to UCB 2 this Wednesday. Now, the book of 1 Samuel in the Bible tells us of Goliath, a terrifying Palestinian sort of warrior giant wearing heavy armor and carrying powerful weapons. And for 40 days, he challenged the Israelite army to send someone to fight him. And David, a young shepherd boy at the time who trusted in God, accepted that challenge and defeated the giant with a sling and a stone. But how tall does the Bible say that Goliath was? Well, don't answer just yet. We'll find out as I bring you the Bible quiz after I play you this brand new song from Eric Nider. It's called Praise You All the Same.
1: Jesus, my portion, to have you is enough.

love that. A brand new song from Eric Nida called Praise You All The Same. It is time for our Bible quiz this Wednesday. And the answer, because I'm nice like that, can be found in 1 Samuel. So make a note of this. 1 Samuel 17. So 1 Samuel 17, verse 4. Okay, so that is where you'll find the answer to this question. Now, depending on what translation you've got, you may have to dig a little bit further. Maybe you have to do a Google search once you've found it. But anyway, we'll see how you get on. So this is your question for this Wednesday. How tall was Goliath, the giant warrior who challenged the Israelites? Was he A, 6 cubits and a span? Was he B, 7 cubits? Or was he C, 9 cubits and a span? So once you find the answer in 1 Samuel 17 verse 4, you may need to Google what you find, because it translates a little bit differently. I'm just keeping you on your toes, that's all. Hopefully, you've got a modern Bible and it tells you straight away. If you've got an older King James Bible, well, you may have to just do a little bit of a Google sort of translation, if you like. Anyway, I'll leave it with you. I'll give the answer. I say in about 8 minutes' time. Yeah, I'm going to give you 2 songs to sort this one out, starting with this from Martin Smith and the Kingdom Choir. It's called Trouble. I'm gonna

0: passion there with I've Witnessed It here on UCB2. And I left you in a little bit of a conundrum in tonight's Bible quiz, because I did say that once you found the answer, you might need to just translate it into modern terms to try and understand how tall Goliath was. Anyway, this was the question I asked you. How tall was Goliath, the giant warrior who challenged the Israelites? Was he A, 6 cubits and a span? Was he B, 7 cubits? Or was he C, 9 cubits and a span? And like I said, this does really depend on which modern Bible you have, because some... Oh, I'm just going to tell you what the answer is first. The answer was, in fact, A, 6 cubits and a span. Your translation may have said 9 feet, because that is what it sort of translates to into modern English. 6 cubits, 9 feet, same thing basically. Yeah, left you in a little bit of a conundrum, but it's okay. We managed to get there in the end, didn't we? So well done. Well done for delving deeper if you needed to tonight. Yes, 1 Samuel 17 verse 4 says, "Then Goliath, a Palestine champion from Gath, came out of the ranks to face the forces of Israel." And my Bible says he was over 9 feet tall. And yes, I would have had to Google it. What's 9 feet in cubits and spans? Anyway, well done if you managed to get it right. I'll give you double points if you did. Just for the extra hard work it cost you tonight, okay? Well done for getting it right. And more importantly, for playing along.
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4: 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I received a letter from Fauzi, a persecuted believer desperate for rescue in Egypt. When his family's Christian faith was discovered, he knew he had no choice but to run. Fauzi was brought into a safe house. Plans were made to rescue his wife and young children from the tight grasp of persecution. After several months and failed rescue attempts, we are overjoyed to share with you that Fauzi's family is now reunited in another country, rebuilding their lives out of harm's way. The Lord told us in John 16:33, "In the world you will have trouble, but take heart, I have overcome the world." Praise the Lord.